I just need some time, I'm trying to think straight. I just need a moment in my own space. Ask me how I'm doing, I say okay, yeah. But ain't that what we all say? Sometimes I think back to the old days, in the pointless conversations with the old me, yeah.

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1: I must respond. 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

0: mommies is bad, it girls, and we ain't playing tag.
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1: Chris and Jade in for the Big Chief Tap emoji. It is just shy of 4am. A real good morning to you. It's Tuesday. You know what? You've made it through the worst of the week. Monday is done. Now let's actually put our heads down and get the rest of this going. I know that you are maybe stuck. You're stuck up right now because you've been studying for an exam. Oh, maybe you're trying to reach a deadline. Or maybe you have to leave early because you've got to get somewhere. Well, you know what? Wherever it is that you're going, we're going together. I'm with you all the way till 6 a.m. as we hail in 5 breakfast. And of course, this wonderful Tuesday morning. Coming up, you can expect a whole lot of stuff. I'm going to start in a moment with something that I am extremely terrified of regarding my mother. I think I've done something wrong, and I think she's going to get back at me very, very soon. We'll get into that and more on the other side of this new one, Olivia Rodrigo, 5FM.

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1: You know, a lot of girls be thinking my songs are about them. 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

Ah, oh, man, come on. I know he's got a lot of haters, but Drake knows how to make a song. 10 minutes past 4 a.m. on 5FM. Kirsten Jade in for the big chief tip emoji as we are getting Tuesday started. I must confess to you, I am fearing for my life at the moment. Why am I fearing for my life? You know, there's very few people in this world that are going to make me shake the way that my mother does. And I'm sure that you relate, a mother or a parental figure in your life. Now, the reason that I'm fearing for my life is because last night I made a mistake. And you're going to kick me for it, I know. But by mistake, I gave my mom attitude. I did. I'm 25 years old and I still live at home. And it was just a little bit of one of those bad situations. I was on a phone call. She was trying to talk to me. I got irritated. I reacted emotionally. It was not good. I recognize that I am the one who is wrong in the situation. Cannot be being snarky with my own mother in her own house. Now, I get off the phone call and I walk to the kitchen because I just know this lady has got a temper and she's going to hit it. She is going to raise the roof right now. And yet, to my surprise, I walk in, I'm already locked and loaded with that apology, it's ready, and she says nothing. Nothing whatsoever. She just carries on like normal. Now, this is simply not possible. It is not possible that my mom has led me away with this. I know that it's going to come out. Normally, she's a pretty instantaneous temper person, but clearly, she is going to bank this one for later, and it's going to come out when I least expect it and when you can be sure I will most regret it. So pray for me, please, because my mom is on the hunt, ready to come down on me at any minute. And oh, it is going to hurt. Coming up in just a moment, catch up before you get up. A big news story that you've got to know going into your Tuesday.

Uncle Waffles, Royal Music, and DJ Lag. Can I See You? I absolutely love that one, can I tell you? Because it contains a reference to a musical called Hamilton in one of the lines. My father has no sense, I'm the one who has to social climb the one. It's amazing. If you're a musical theatre nerd, you know exactly what I'm talking about. If you're not, welcome along anyway. 20 minutes past 4, Kirsten Jade in for the Big Chief Tep Emoji. Catch up before you get up. This is where we get into a new story that you really need to know about before you get started with your day. Now, the new story that I have picked for today

is about South Africa. But the reason that I picked it is not necessarily because I think it's necessarily anything new, but because I was quite disturbed that I came across it on an international news platform. I came across an article on BBC that is speaking about different African countries repatriating their citizens as a result of growing anti-immigrant sentiment in our country. Now, of course, we know that we have varying levels of our relationship with foreign nationals in South Africa. And of course, this is a huge issue. It's systemic. It's complicated. There is so much that goes into it. And there's so many different sides of the argument. And I'm not here to necessarily argue that argument. What I'm here to say is that it is becoming huge enough. It is coming to enough of a head at the moment that the eyes of the world are on us. This is not something that is just a backyard thing and it's a squabble amongst, you know, countries that are neighbors or even share the same continent. This is something that the world is looking at, and they look at Africa and then they go, oh, okay, is there infighting? Is there violence? And it unfortunately plays into stereotypes that they unfortunately have already about our country and our continent at large. And so the fact that there is a BBC article speaking about how just this week, 150 Malawians were repatriated from our country. And over the past couple weeks, in fact, as a result of the March on March protests, we have seen many, many countries, including the likes of Ghana, Nigeria, Zimbabwe, all organizing to have hundreds of people brought back to their home countries. Now, it's really scary that even our president has to hop on and have a family meeting. And yes, that is absolutely what he should be doing, because people have a lot of questions and he should absolutely be the guy at the forefront to answer them. The question is it enough? People are already watching and are already making certain inferences because of this. And so it's the kind of thing that we've all got to be collectively responsible about this and figure out a way that we all come out as best as we can, and hopefully without tarnishing our international reputation at all in the process. Coming up, we've got a really, really cool podcast on our 5FM YouTube channel that I'm going to tell you about.

0: The iconic Jess Glynn on 5FM. Kirsten Jade in for the Big Chief Tep Emoji. Have you checked out the latest episode of Vibe Check? Now, Boipelo Moeketsi, she hosts 5 After Hours, 10 p.m. to 1 a.m. here on 5FM. And she is the coolest gal, and she is so regularly out and about on the town. Now, Boipelo most recently attended the Mexican Festival. It was down in Pretoria, and it's one of South Africa's most celebrated events. It actually marks this year a really impressive 10-year milestone. And so she caught up with some of your favorite artists. That includes Drum Syndrome. That includes the Saxby Twins. And, of course, one of my personal favorites, Desmond and the Tutus. And she hears about what it's like to perform at a festival. I mean, come on. You know that a festival is one of the best places if you have got a live act that you enjoy, especially if they are a more festival-y type vibe. Oh, it is absolutely the best to go and check them out. And so Boipelo tells us a little bit more and hears from them a little bit more about what it's like when they check us out from the stage. So Valaska Nell from the organizing team also chats to Boipelo, sharing about how the festival has grown over the past decade and what it takes to create an experience that keeps fans coming back year after year. And so Boipelo explores what makes the Mexican festival such a standout event, from big name performances and unforgettable moments to the food flavors and the atmosphere that has defined it for the past 10 years. Just giving you a little bit of FOMO? Don't stress, we have the cure. 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
3: Happy hump day!
4: Do you know what I'm saying? Usual suspects. Yeah, what's wrong?
5: No, I always get... when people say hump day, it's other things going to my mind.
3: What do you think?
4: It's because you get over the hump.
3: Yeah.
4: You know, that's the actual reference.
5: But like, I get it. But like...
4: Do I have to do this again? We do this every time it comes up, we do it. Short Man is here, still thinking about hump days.
5: Yeah. It's been a while since we've had a hump day.
4: Dude!
3: No, it hasn't.
4: It's been a week. Yeah, it's been a week. Why do I fall for it every time? That's what makes them new. My name's Nick Archibald. Hello. Young Zorn Jolie.
6: Yeah, right.

Lisa, Anita, Rema, and FIFA Sounds Goals 5FM. And that is, of course, one of the songs that is really heading us into the FIFA World Cup. It is going to kick off on Thursday. And I must say, that one is a pretty cool contender for what we're going to be getting into for Tepi's top three for today. Hey, I'm Kirsten. I'm not Tepi. I am just in for him. He's writing an exam today, and so you and I are hanging out until 6 a.m. It's usually about this time on a Tuesday that you get in with the big chief about just, it's nice to be able to rank things. Oh, isn't it so cool to be able to just to have a nice clean little list, three things that you know you maybe should or should not like. If you agree or disagree with me, of course, the WhatsApp line is always open, 082-550-5151. Now, coming just on the back of Lisa and Rema and FIFA Sounds and Anita on here is, as I said, we need to take a look at some World Cup anthems. For me, a World Cup is only as good as the music around it. And this one, Goals, is a pretty good example. Now, we need to be able to rank the top FIFA World Cup anthems of all time. Now, you may already be wondering, where does the one for this year fit in? It's called Die Die, of course. You may have heard it. We've been playing it here on 5FM. It does involve Shakira and Burna Boy.

Argentina, Colombia. Look, I gotta say, it's vibey. I'll give it that. It's nice. At the same time, is it good enough to get into the top three? Now, don't hate me for this one, but I'm thinking it's a no. I know, it's very, very difficult to slate anything that Shakira does, and Burna Boy for that matter. At the same time, I'm not sure it's quite at iconic level yet. You know what, maybe let's have this conversation when the next World Cup comes around. Maybe over the course of the next couple of weeks, it would have charted to a higher stage. So let's start to enter our top three. Let's start, of course, with number three. I think you're going to like the one that I've chosen for this one. Here it is.

0: I know what you're saying. I know what you're saying. Oh, but Kirsten, this was not an official World Cup anthem. And to that I say, yes, you are quite correct. However, I really, really think that it was so overplayed. And I'm not actually, no, overplayed is not the word. It was the correct amount of times played. Why? Because it's got absolute chaos. It's got absolute vibes. For me, a huge consideration in making this list is also the lyrics. And the lyrics are just really, really motivational. It captures that international camaraderie that is so unique to the World Cup in a way that I don't think many anthems have been able to. And so for that reason, yes, even though it wasn't an official anthem, it was more a promotional song, I'm putting it in the top three. Am I slightly biased because it had to do with the 2010 World Cup? Yes, obviously. I'm South African. Of course, I'm going to be biased when it comes to the 2010 World Cup. But nonetheless, I do think that some really good stuff came out of that. And now you're asking, where's Waka Waka featuring on this list? Stick around, and I'll let you know.
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2: 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Drum syndrome. 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

to Dangerous Lover. Before that, Will Lindley, Last Call, 5FM. We are chatting, counting down the top three World Cup anthems of all time. And yes, coming in at number three was Waving Flag. I know it wasn't official anthem, but oh my word, I think it achieved such iconic status that we can very safely call it one of those. So that is the third spot. Now let's journey on towards our second and first place. These are anthems that are not specific to the 2010 World Cup. These are overall. So aren't you proud that Waving Flag made the cut? Let's see what's coming in at our number two spot. 1998. Ricky Martin releases this tune.

think Ricky Martin is one of those people who he is hot and he knows that he is hot. And at the time, this was at the height of his fame. If you're wondering, hey, that song sounds really familiar, or the voice sounds really familiar, you've probably heard this song. If you're like me, the reason you know that song is because of Shrek. Now, the name of the World Cup anthem in 1998 was La Copa de la Vida, which means the Cup of Life. And it became a really iconic track, of course, for the 1998 World Cup. I have chosen this for our second spot because I feel like it's got the greatest energy. It is just this driving force, the Spanish pop bit. It's got this also brass heavy, like a battle cry almost vibe to it. And as I said, Ricky Martin at the height of his career. I think that they did a really good job with this one. And coming up for our first place, any guesses? Any guesses? Dude, I'm gonna do it. You know what I'm about to do, and I just have to. And it's not because I'm biased. It's because I genuinely, genuinely believe that this is the best FIFA World Cup anthem of all time.

I know that this song is transporting you places because it's transporting me places to 2010 FIFA World Cup anthem. Please, there is absolutely nothing that is going to top that. Absolutely nothing. I mean, Shakira absolutely at her best. Of course, we have got Zlali Mahola from Freshly Ground as well. The only note that I have on Waka Waka is that at the end they say Jambo, which means hello in Swahili, which of course is quite far from South Africa. But you know what? They were trying, and the song is such a vibe that I'll let it go for this one. The fact that it's representative of the fact that it is the first FIFA World Cup on the African continent, actually to this date, the only FIFA World Cup on the African continent, I will absolutely take it. At least, though, our legacy of the 2010 World Cup is living on, right? Absolute bangers. Two of the top three are South African, and I believe for very, very good reason. Coming up in just a moment, you can expect music from Dom Dolla as well as Yonder Way and Mac Miller. Stick around.

Woods, Mac Miller, 5 FM. Kirsten Jade in for the Big Chief Tep emoji until 6 a.m. hailing in Nick Hammond and the 5 Breakfast team. Now, in just a moment, I'm going to tell you a little bit about how a beloved childhood movie franchise has toyed with my feelings for the last time.

Now, Taylor, she did a good song with this, a good job with this song. She really did a good thing. Now, I have been reading up about the song because I am quite a Swiftie, and I want to know, how did she get inspired to write this for the Toy Story 5 soundtrack? And as it turns out, the story of the song is about Jessie. You'll remember Jessie. We get introduced to her in Toy Story 2. If you are a Gen Z or a millennial like me, you grew up on these movies. And she's a cowgirl. She's a toy. And a big part of Jessie's storyline is something that I consider, now that I think about it, to be probably one of the most traumatic moments in cinematic history. It's in Toy Story 2. It's going into a little bit of backstory about how Jessie actually used to have a previous owner whose name is Emily, and Emily up and left her. And it is an incredibly emotional scene where this is revealed to this song.

question that I have for Toy Story is, if Taylor Swift's song, I Knew It, I Knew You, is the answer to this extremely emotional scene from the early 2000s, if it is finally giving us closure for the absolute havoc and trauma that is When She Loved Me, why did it take you 20 years to release this? Why has it taken so long for us to get closure about this? I firmly believe that us Gen Zs, millennials, anybody who grew up watching these movies has been walking around with a low-level trauma and low-key abandonment issues because of the stuff that we have seen on TV at a very young age. Bearing in mind, this scene takes place in Toy Story 2. We're on Toy Story 5 now. There were two whole movies in between, one of which involved, might I add, a massive incinerator where it looked like the toys were definitely going to die there for a second. And then the other one involved a homemade spoon. You couldn't find any time in any one of these stories to give us just a little bit of closure on the Jesse bit. I don't even care whether it was Taylor Swift to write the song or not. I don't actually care. Just please give us some closure. I need to know. Is Emily going to come back for Jesse? Is Jesse going to finally heal? Jesse has grown now, the same way as we are, and I do not think it is fine to have left her in a lurch for 20 years now before she can finally get some closure. It's not right. Disney and Disney Pixar, what are they doing? Messing with our feelings. And I tell you now, with me, I'm checking out of this conversation. It's the last time.

0: 4 win is giving you the chance to win a fully furnished apartment. And you have one final opportunity with the Jeffy Race in the 4 Win Run Series on 20th September.
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0: Tinashe, Nasty, before that, Malcolm Todd, Earrings, 5FM, 25 minutes past 5, and we are getting into something where, you know what, a question is posed to you throughout the nation, and you get to come on and tell us...
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0: For what's the level today, I have to say, I have been walking around with... I must admit, a bit of a superiority complex. I've been walking around full on and going, I must be so much better than everyone else, and for literally no reason. Literally no reason, can I tell you. I have done something extremely basic and not worthy of any sort of praise, and yet I am telling everyone that they need to hop on. The concept of a flu shot. A flu shot. I'm 25 years old. Never have I ever been brave enough to go and get a flu vaccine. What is a flu shot? Every year, there's different strains of flu that come around. And this is different from COVID and all the rest. I mean, flu shots have been around for ages, right? Because flu is such a quickly mutating virus, every single year there's new strains. So what they do is they predict which strains are going to be coming up for that year, so for 2026, and then they make flu shots available. So you could go and get a jab in your arm, and that's going to protect you from the cold. Now, I'm quite embarrassed to say that this year was my first time ever getting a flu shot. Bearing in mind, 25 years old, 25 winters. I have been sick for most of those. I have been sick in winter more often than not. I'm that kid who's just constantly had to take leave off of school because I was just sick a lot. I think it was because of stress. Not sure. The fact that I only discovered that you can go to your local pharmacy, you can pay, what? I paid like $100 to go get this shot, right? Which, bearing in mind, in private healthcare, you are going to pay exorbitantly more than that. I mean, you're going to pay well over $1,000 by the time you're done with a doctor's visit and some antibiotics and. It's just an absolute no-brainer. And can I tell you something? It has worked. I have not gotten sick. However, I'm just really disappointed in myself that it's taken me so long. Also, by the way, I read an article this week that there is some evidence, of course, these research studies are not always conclusive, but there is some evidence to suggest that antibiotics have a link with a higher risk of depression. Now, for me, I'm like, this feels like a no-brainer. Get a flu shot, skip an antibiotic, save a lot of money, and possibly skip on seasonal depression as well. Whoa, amazing. So for what's the level this morning, I need to ask you, have you gotten a flu shot? What other health stuff are you doing? I mean, it's cold at the moment, right? It's cold. We are struggling here. We need to make sure that we get out of this winter with no days off of work, no days off of school. What is your secret? And if it is a flu shot, please come and tell me. And you are absolutely, you are most welcome to come and slate me for the fact that it has taken me so long to get one of them. I'll get your WhatsApps on 082-550-5151 on the other side of Harry Styles. Prisoner.

0: Medusa, Dermot Kennedy, 5FM, Kirsten Jade, in for the Big Chief Tip Emoji. We have got Beat Before Breakfast coming up in just a moment. A chance for you to choose what song is going to hail you right on in to 6 a.m. Get your day started on this Tuesday. The theme for this week is musicians born in June. And so we're going to be hearing from the likes of a Troye Sivan as well as an Ariana Grande. So do keep it locked and loaded over there. I asked you in the meantime, what are some of your flu cures? What are some things that we need to bear in mind in this winter season? Coming through on the WhatsApp line, we've got Aiden saying that turmeric is something that he swears by. Puts it in his rooibos. Ooh. Thank you, Aiden. That does sound like it tastes a little bit, I want to say spicy. However, I do know that turmeric is, it's an anti-inflammatory and it's really, really good for a lot of reasons. Also got Tabang coming through over here saying garlic is a bit of a hack. I love that these are natural things that you can eat. I love that that is something that people are prioritizing, you know, more than taking a vitamin, more than this, like just stop with your food. Stop with the food and then work your way up from there. And then we've got Flora coming through on the WhatsApp line saying that she makes sure that she keeps her exercise regime consistent throughout winter in order to make sure that she is the healthiest she can be. Ah, well done, Flora. Wow, beating the cold, going for those runs. Absolutely love it. Coming up, as I said, Beat Before Breakfast. Get those fingers ready. 082-550-5151.
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0: The biggest football spectacle on earth is coming to your screens. 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
0: Here on 5 Early Mornings, we give you the chance to, yes, take over the playlist. The song that's going to lead us into 5 Breakfast with Nick Hammond, that's starting at 6 a.m. What are your options for this morning? The theme is musicians born in the month of June. Did you know that Sivan, Troye Sivan, has got a birthday this month?

The man who played Spud and is now a global pop superstar. Rush is its name. Would you like that for your beat before breakfast? Or would you prefer something along the

A little bit of Ariana Grande for your morning. If you feel like choosing violence a little bit this Tuesday morning, she played Glinda. And of course, she was always a global pop superstar. 082-550-5151. What is that song that's going to hail in your Tuesday morning?

Turn on the lights again. Fred again here on 5FM. We are going to be hailing in 5 Breakfast in just a moment. Beat Before Breakfast. Let's get a little bit of a recap of what it is that you had for your choice for this morning. Musicians born in June. Your first choice was Troye Sivan.

0: And that's what you had coming through on Beat Before Breakfast. 082-550-5151. Whilst you are pondering what it is you would like to hear this morning, Nick Hammond, good morning.
1: What's happening, dude?
0: What's happening? It's all good, man. We're here. It's Tuesday. I saw that you guys chatted to Zolani Mohola on the show just last week, hey?
1: We did.
0: That sounded amazing.
1: It's very cool. So she's got Hannah V, who's produced her new album, who has done everyone from like Rihanna to some of the biggest Billboard charting acts in the world, and she's produced the whole thing.
0: Wow.
1: So there's Tom, and there is I'm a Piano, and there's Pop, and it's just like, it's wild and cool and very exciting because it's her first solo project under her own name.
0: Wow, that is absolutely brilliant. I must say, I'm nerding out so hard. I saw her live once when I was in varsity, and I've just been such a fan ever since. She's super, super cool. More super cool stuff coming up on Five Breakfast today.
1: Well, hopefully to find the next generation of people like that. We're doing a theme song search on the show.
0: Okay.
1: And there's an opportunity for you if you make music. It doesn't have to fit into any genre, pop. No, it doesn't matter. If you're talented, write a song about the show, submit it, and maybe it'll become an official theme tune and the whole country will get to hear you.
0: Exactly. And maybe your brand will grow that much bigger as a result of Five Breakfast.
1: I hope so.
0: Exactly. Yeah, so yes, if you're an aspiring musician, go ahead and do that. In the meantime, we are going to hail in Tuesday, coming through on the WhatsApp line. Whew, it's been a little bit of a tight one this morning, but you know what? At the end of the day, the boy who played Spud reigns supreme. Troy Sivan, Rush, Kirsten Jade in for the Big Chief. Five Breakfast coming up next.

0: Feroz Khan to testify at the Madlanga Commission next month, and Northern Cape pedophile sentenced to 20 years.
1: Coming up in your sport, Pepsi Buthelezi and Carlo Sadi set to join the Springbok squad ahead of the season opening doubleheader in Gqeberha on the 20th of June. Plus, captain Refiloe Jane will earn her 150th cap when Banyana face Japan in their second international friendly from 8 this morning. I'll have more of those details for you at 6:30.
0: Good morning. Crime Intelligence Deputy Head Feroz Khan is set to testify before the Madlanga Commission of Inquiry on the 1st of next month after abandoning two urgent court applications in the High Court in Johannesburg brought against the Commission. The Commission says Khan withdrew an application seeking to prevent investigators from accessing information on devices seized in May, as well as a bid to have the matter heard behind closed doors. Here's the Commission's spokesperson, Jeremy Michaels.
2: As matters stand, and in short, Major General Khan is set to appear before the Commission on the 1st of July, and his testimony is key to the Commission's work, given the very serious allegations which have been made against him.
0: To the Northern Cape now, where a paedophile has been sentenced to 20 years in prison on 33 counts of sexual offences that involve children aged between 7 and 12. The Springbok Regional Court convicted the woman on crimes that include compelled rape, sexual exploitation, and sexual grooming. Here's the police's Ivan Megaman.
3: The court heard how the accused, as well as known inhabitant in Fjolsdrift, held Bible study lessons and attended church gatherings, abused the position of trust. She lured children with money, sweets, and outings. She confessed and pleaded guilty to multiple charges and acknowledged that her conduct was unlawful and punishable by law.
0: Staying with the courts, the case of six people linked to the murder of e-hailing driver Isaac Satlett is expected to return to the Pretoria Magistrates Court this morning for a bail judgment. The accused are facing charges of premeditated murder and robbery with aggravating circumstances following Satlett's killing in February in Pretoria West. Nonhlanhla Ntshingila reports.
4: Investigations revealed that Satlett was allegedly strangled to death before his vehicle was abandoned in Atteridgeville, west of Pretoria. Police made a breakthrough in the case after dashcam footage installed inside the victim's vehicle allegedly helped investigators identify the suspect, leading to their arrest.
0: The U.S. says a public health squad based in Washington will monitor wastewater and internet chatter to detect and track infectious diseases should they emerge in any of the dozens of cities hosting World Cup athletes, their matches, and millions of visiting spectators. The 40-day event officially kicks off in Mexico on Thursday. Epidemiologist at the University of Georgetown, Rebecca Katz.
5: The United States has left the World Health Organization, so that means coordinating information, sharing information across Mexico and Canada and the United States is a little more complicated than it used to be. We, though, are coordinating directly with the Pan American Health Organization, so we'll be able to receive information from them, which will pull in that data from Mexico and Canada, and then be able to share it directly with local and state partners.
0: The top story this hour, Crime Intelligence Deputy Head Feroz Khan is set to testify before the Madlanga Commission of Inquiry on the 1st of next month after abandoning two urgent court applications in the High Court in Johannesburg brought against the Commission.
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8: A very good morning. Let's take a look at your roads in Gauteng. In Johannesburg on the N3 southbound after Kalulis interchange, there's roadworks. In KwaZulu-Natal on the N3 northbound after the ramp from Peter Brown interchange, a stationary vehicle is obstructing the left lane. And finally in Cape Town on the N2 inbound on Hospital Bend, a stationary vehicle is obstructing the centre lane. For 5FM Traffic, I'm Marley van Eeden.
0: A look at your weather this morning. Pretoria, a high of 22 degrees. Johannesburg, 21. Mbombela, Polokwane and Mahikeng, 24. Bloemfontein, 20. Kimberley, 21. Cape Town, 19. George, 18 degrees. Gqeberha 20, East London and Durban 22, Richards Bay 23, and Pietermaritzburg with a high of 19. For 5 Breakfast, news and weather, I'm Thabo Bagoli.
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10: Jennifer Aniston.
9: Watch Friends.
6: On the 11th of February 1966, which Cape Town area was declared?
10: District 9.
9: Oh.
10: 6. Sorry.
6: In 1979, a patent was granted.
9: Baldness remedy.
6: That's correct.
9: Yes. I said bald. That's the key word.
10: I said it. Do not fight me over baldness.
9: No.

0: at Nasty C, this time anyway, with Blackie Lefty on 5FM. It's a beautiful day. I can smell it, I can sense it, I can see it, I can feel it. I know that everywhere that I go, I'm going to be excited for a Tuesday morning, a Tuesday midday, an afternoon, whatever comes with it. But right now, it's 10 minutes after 6 o'clock. Kirsten Jade into the big cheap Teppy Moji. Big thank you to her. And here we are, sailing through. Let's see how the brain is working. Lots of things happened on this day in history. History is still to be written as the day continues. But as it begins, let's start here. Bit of a somber but perhaps melancholic note. Spare a thought for all your favorite pets who are no longer with us. It's World Pet Memorial Day this morning. It's also International Dark and Stormy Day. But it also happens to be the day that certain people came into this world for the first time. Let's start here. Can you tell me who this man is? He's an actor who had a mega pint.
1: An actor who had a mega pint.
0: He also had a very, very messy, very, very public trial with a former partner of his.
1: Johnny Depp.
2: Johnny Depp.
0: Yes! Oh. Okay, you ready for another one?
1: Uh-huh.
0: Okay, this person is a fantastic actor who suffers from Parkinson's.
1: Michael J. Fox.
0: Michael J. Fox, 100% correct. The great Michael J. Fox. Marty from Back to the Future. You're kidding me? What a legend, man. All right, here comes another one. Let's see if you could do this one. His name is Oladapo, his actual name, but we don't know him as that. We know him as the Coco Master, some people call him.
1: Oh, that's the banjo.
0: Yes. Yes. Yeah, his big hit, Oliver Twist, which put him on a global platform. He's won numerous awards, MTV Africa Music Awards, is brand ambassador for some of the biggest companies out of Nigeria, and a pioneer of Afrobeats. Okay, this woman's real surname is Hirschlag. She's a famous actress, a very famous actress. Born in 1981. You 100% know her. You probably just didn't know that her real surname is Hirschlag.
1: Okay. Any iconic roles?
0: Oh, my God. Plenty. Are you kidding me? She's Padme in Star Wars in the prequel trilogy. She has a Best Actress, which she got for Black Swan.
1: Oh, that was Natalie Portman.
0: Natalie Portman is correct. Her real name is Natalie Hirschlag.
1: So Portman isn't her surname?
0: No.
1: So she had to change it for Hollywood, I'm assuming.
0: I guess.
2: Did she get married or something?
0: No, I think it's a stage name. Yeah.
2: Oh, okay. My word.
1: Like Whoopi Goldberg isn't Whoopi Goldberg.
2: What? Yeah,
1: yes. Her name was Karen something. I forgot the
2: surname. Karen!
1: Yes, I know.
2: I never knew that.
1: Yeah.
2: Karen,
1: yeah, Whoopi Goldberg.
0: Yeah, there's plenty of these people.
2: Karen!
1: Yeah.
0: Yeah, it's okay. Yeah. It's
2: no,
0: okay.
2: It's just I didn't like Whoopi, Karen.
1: Yeah.
2: Wow. Okay.
0: There you go.

0: Breakfast on 5FM, 6:15 in the morning. All right, now we're getting somewhere. Big breath in, shoulders rotated, time to get going and get at it, man. Come on, you're going to have a beautiful day. I can feel it already. I can sense it. Good things are afoot for you. We got a game that we're going to play right now. The game is Guess the Celebrity. It was abysmal performance yesterday. So today I need lots of right answers, please. If you think you know who it is, I need you to send it through on the WhatsApp line immediately, 0825505151. Here is a clue. This person did something for South Africa that immediately became immortalized in sporting and beyond history of our country. And he's recently taken a bit of a pivot.
1: So a sports person.
0: Oh yeah. Am I 100% correct? Tabo has sent a guess and it's the right guess.
2: Oh, okay.
1: What?
2: Yes.
1: Did you cheat?
2: No, how would I cheat?
0: Ollie
2: no.
0: has also sent a guess.
1: I'm gonna, I don't know.
0: Which I'm quite certain is correct. You're using a nickname.
1: Yeah.
0: Yeah. Guess.
1: Okay, I'll send his real name.
0: Come on. Come on. Come on. But yes, I'm 99% sure that Ollie is right too. I just want to confirm and make absolutely sure. Okay, yes, yes, yes, yes. And Holly knows the reason why. She's put the story there in brackets too.
1: I now had to put in everything.
0: Yes, yes, yes. No, I trust you. I just need to make sure. Okay, here are some clues. From Soweto came a calm man with music in his stride, gold and black in his schooling, green and gold in his calling. Then winter rose, the horn choir swelled, and his left

0: Few seconds. His boot was basically the national anthem with studs. Who is he on the WhatsApp line? Come on! And a bonus point if you know why we're bringing him up today. Let's see. On the WhatsApp line, go ahead. I want a gorgeous voice note. I want to know where you're listening from, what's going on with you, and most importantly, who it is. 082-550-5151. Let's see if you can guess the celebrity today.
1: In Gauteng and Johannesburg on the N3 southbound after Gululi's interchange, there's roadworks. In KwaZulu-Natal on the N3 northbound after the ramp from Peter Brown interchange, a stationary vehicle is obstructing the left lane. On the N3 in both directions between Shongweni interchange and Hammersdale interchange, there's roadworks. And finally in Cape Town on the N2 inbound on Hospital Bend, a stationary vehicle is obstructing the centre lane. For 5FM Traffic, I'm Marley van Eeden.
0: The biggest football spectacle on earth is coming to your screens. 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

Shimza Alderbrook, tunes called Falling, 5 Breakfast on 5FM. Okay, who is our guest, the celebrity, this morning? I told you a couple things about them. I'll tell you another one. Listen very, very carefully. Who is this township son whose left foot once sounded like a nation remembering itself in real time? Before the winter flag settled, before the noise became nostalgia, he had already turned one swing into public folklore. Some players score goals. This one scored a permanent flashback. Can you tell me who he is? So let's see on the WhatsApp line if you feel like

0: like you know, Adrian. Go ahead.
1: Morning.
2: Oh.
1: Sabasiso Zuma. Man, the legend.
0: No, that's wrong.
3: Hi, good morning. My name is Rajiv. I'm calling you from Johannesburg, Kempton Park. I think the answer is Philemon Masinga. But something tells me to say Jerry Skosana. I'm not sure.
0: Well, whatever is telling you those two things, unfortunately, my brother, is telling you two of the wrong things. Let's see, Warren.
4: Morning, 5FM. It's Warren here for Guess the Celebrity today. I think it is Biwe Shabalala, the opening World Cup goal from 2010.
0: Of course.
4: Thanks, guys.
0: Iconic. Are you kidding me?
5: Hey, team. This is Tepo from Orlando East. Are we speaking about Simpiwe Shabalala?
0: Good morning, Orlando East, and yes.
6: What's up, guys? It's from Durban. It's Simpiwe Shabalala. All right. Cheers, guys.
7: Angela from Durban. For Guess the Celebrity, it is none other than Simpiwe Shabalala, 2010 World Cup opening goal. What a screamer. I remember screaming my head off when that goal went. Amazing.
0: Changed history forever. Did the unthinkable, made South Africa proud.
8: Morning! I missed most of it, but I'm pretty sure, given the clues, that that is... Excuse me if my pronunciation is terrible, but Stephen Tshabalala! And oh my gosh, I'm so excited for the World Cup!
0: Not Stephen, but get excited, yes! And why?
9: Good morning, Five Family. I think you guys are talking about Simpiwe Tshabalala, who recently enrolled at Harvard.
0: Yes, isn't this cool? Molly, have you covered this one?
10: It is. It's very cool. He broke the internet a couple of days ago. And he was also pictured with the France midfielder who unfortunately missed out on the final selection, Kamavinga. So they are enrolled in the same course at Harvard. It's a business, media, entertainment.
0: Yes.
10: Sure.
0: Yes. 100% correct. Together, as you say, with the 23-year-old Frenchman, an unexpected link that it broke the internet. Mm-hmm. And he says, now this chapter is called My Turn. It's the business of entertainment, media, and sports, the full name. It's called BEMS. And it's this whole massive new chapter for him some 16 years later after this happened.
11: Taylor, what do you say? It's a really good goal. It's Shabalala! We'd be raving about it for ages. This is a stunning, stunning effort. The passing was so incisive, didn't give Mexico a chance. And once he got in position, Shabalala, he had to compose himself. It sat up beautifully for him just before he met him with his instep. And Perez is getting nowhere near that. That is a thunderbolt. And now we've got a bit of a shot coming. Wow.

0: Grassy Spark out of Cape Town. Here I am. Funny story about Grassy Spark. They also, back in the day, used to do one of the iconic theme tunes that used to start my show. I'll see if I can't find it for you and maybe play it just out of sport with the great Elizondo. But the reason I do that, we'll get into this later, is because we are now looking for new theme songs. I don't know if you heard about this yet, but the Five Breakfast theme song search, which, yes, admittedly is not the most creative name in the world, is currently afoot. And it means that if you are a band, artist, DJ, rapper, doesn't matter, anyone who makes music, if you can put together something about our show and send it through to us, don't worry, all the details are on the app, maybe we'll play it and maybe the country will get to know about you. So this is exciting stuff. And you've got to obviously lean into the humor of the show, the tropes of the show, the whatever. You've got a blank canvas to play with. But go and do it. I'll see if I can't find the Grassy Spark one. 30 minutes after 6, 5 Breakfast, 5 FM. You call him Tabo. He calls you the headline listener.
1: In your headlines, the SAPS has confirmed the suspension of 5 more senior officers over matters arising from the Medicare 24 contracts. And Crime Intelligence Deputy Feroz Khan is set to testify before the Madlanga Commission of Inquiry on the 1st of next month after abandoning 2 urgent court applications in the High Court in Johannesburg brought against the commission. I'll have the full bulletin at 7 o'clock.
2: With Oli Zondo.
3: A very good morning to you. Let's start things off with rugby news. The Springbok squad has been boosted with the call-up of loose forward Pepsi Buthelezi and prop Kalu Sadio ahead of the season-opening doubleheader in Gqeberha on the 20th of June. Now Buthelezi, who made his test debut against Portugal in 2024, joined the camp in Johannesburg last night, while Sadio, who is currently with the French champions in Bordeaux, will arrive tomorrow. So the Springboks will face the Barbarians, while the SAA team meets Zimbabwe in a doubleheader at the Nelson Mandela Bay Stadium. The squad for the Nations Championship against England, Scotland and Wales will then be announced on the 21st of June. Let's move now to football. We are officially just 2 days away from the start of the FIFA World Cup, and that's when Bafana Bafana will play co-host Mexico on Thursday evening, kickoff 9 p.m. The good news in the Bafana camp ahead of that crunch match, and it was hinted by head coach Hugo Bruce, is that defender Aubry Modiba could be available for selection. Now Modiba has been undergoing treatment for a hamstring injury since the end of the season and has not been training with the team while sitting out the last 2 matches against Nicaragua and Jamaica. Let's hear from Bruce.
4: No, I think things going well with Aubry. We give him a special treatment, so I think from tomorrow we'll train with the group. So when, if nothing happens in the next days, Aubry is available for the game on Thursday.
3: Still with World Cup news, the football governing body FIFA has removed Somali referee Omar Abdulkadir Atan from the 2026 World Cup officiating roster after American authorities denied him entry into the country, ending what would have been the first World Cup finals appearance by a Somali match official. Atan, who is the CAF Men's Referee of the Year for 2025, was barred from entering the U.S. at a Miami International Airport and is currently in Turkey. U.S. immigration authorities have not publicly provided a reason for the decision, and in a statement, FIFA said Artan would be unable to participate in the tournament after discussions with U.S. authorities. That statement says that FIFA can confirm that the match official, Artan, will be unable to train and officiate at the World Cup after he was denied entry into the U.S. And in terms of international friendlies from last night, Michael Olise scored a hat-trick as France defeated Northern Ireland 3-1 in their final friendly ahead of the FIFA World Cup. And Cody Gakpo, he netted 2 penalties as the Netherlands secured a hard-fought 2-1 victory over Uzbekistan despite being reduced to 10 men. And of course, this morning, Banyana Banyana captain Refilwe Jane will be earning her 150th cap as Banyana looked to rectify their mistakes when they face Japan in Osaka in the second international friendly match, which will kick off at 8 p.m. And this game comes just days after their first meeting, where coach Desiree Ellis Chargers were on the receiving end of a 5-0 defeat on Saturday. And finally, in cricket news, India defeated Afghanistan by an innings and 300 runs in a one-off test, which is their biggest victory in a test. For Five Breakfast Sport, I am Olizondo.
5: A look at your weather this morning. Pretoria, a high of 22 degrees. Johannesburg, 21. Mbombela, Polokwane, Mahikeng, highs of 24 degrees. Bloemfontein, 20. Kimberley, 21. Cape Town, 19. George, 18 degrees. Gqeberha, 20. East London and Durban, 22. Richards Bay, 23. And Pietermaritzburg, with a high of 19. For Five Breakfast News and Weather, I'm Thabo Baloyi.

0: She's all over this one. Is Demi Lovato, Low Rise Jeans. She calls it Hold On. We'll do traffic and then head out into the world of having a good time.
1: In Pretoria on the N1 southbound, after Rigel Avenue, a stationary vehicle is obstructing the left lane. In KwaZulu-Natal on the N3 in both directions between Shongweni Interchange and Hammersdale Interchange, just a reminder there's roadworks. And finally in Cape Town on the N7 southbound at the N1 inbound ramp, there's queuing traffic. Expect delays. For 5FM Traffic, I'm Marley van Heerden.

0: Come on, Banchan.
1: Welcome back, Rick Steve. I'm having a good time because I had a clip now from Public Esteem, the Shabalala girl. It gave me flipping goosebumps.
0: A lot of people, by the way. Exactly. Good.
2: Nicky. Hey, man, listen. You've just taken me back to one of the greatest days in footballing history for our nation, man.
0: Of course.
3: Hello, Baba Boy. My name is Oladile Mohadi and I come from Victoria. I'm having a great time today because I got a watch and it's purple and it looks very, very pretty.
0: Yes.
4: Hello, Baba Boy. My name is Oladile Mohadi and I come from Victoria. 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
5: 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It's Mackenzie from East London, and I'm having a good time because...

0: I'm trouble, and I'm having a good time today because I'm done with exams. And I realize I have been listening to 5FM since Cash. And did you know, snails take the longest snaps, lasting up to 3 years? Bye, 5FM. Have a blessed day. I love you.
1: Love the sound of that, Tay. And also, Rafaela's going to be singing.
2: Hi, 5FM. This is Rafaela from Joburg. I'm having a good time today because my music teacher asked me to sing a song at a concert. Bye, 5FM. Have a really, really, really good day.
1: All right, keep them coming. I got time, baby. Don't abandon your post. Get in there and get the messages through to me. I love it, I love it, I love it, I do.
3: Hi, 5FM. This is James from Joburg. I'm having a good time today because I'm playing my rugby for the finals tomorrow. Woo! And always remember, life is ours to be spent, not to be saved. Bye, 5FM. Have a really, really good day.
1: You always come through with exactly what we need here in South Africa, and we love you for it, James. All right, keep them coming in. I see ya. 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
4: Good morning, 5FM. This is Carter from East London. I'm having a good day today because it's almost time for my dad to come home from Uganda. Bye. Have a good day.
1: Uganda, and so can you. Sam Fender, Olivia Dean, Rain Me In on 5.

0: Fenda and Olivia Dean. It's called Rain Me In, 5 Breakfast on 5M. So I found that theme song I was looking for, and I think more probably to the team's joy, I found the artwork that we used at the time. It's a picture of me standing on the rooftop of the SABC, towering over the rest of Johannesburg. Do you want to see it?
1: Yes.
2: Oh, yes.
0: Okay, we've got a WhatsApp group. I'm going to pop it on there. This is for their pleasure and potentially yours too.
3: Sorry, I left my phone in the kitchen. Can you show me? I'm sorry. Honestly. I'm charging my phone.
0: All right. Why in the kitchen? Are there good plugs there, huh?
3: Yes, there really are.
0: There you go.
2: Oh, wow.
4: Oh.
3: Yeah. It's you.
2: You've got a jawline since when?
3: Jolly.
2: Wow.
3: Wow.
4: I like the radio star.
0: How's that?
3: Yeah.
4: With the orange border.
0: The border hasn't dated very well.
2: And you had a lot of hair, hey?
0: A lot of hair on my head. I don't have less hair now.
3: You just cut it off now.
0: Yeah. I had a haircut yesterday, Zondo, I'll have you know.
2: Oh, okay. All right. Okay.
4: Look at that. What does one say? A smolder.
3: Oh, yeah. He does have that thing. And look, Ham, you know what? You're a good-looking guy. You know, if you squint, you like a hottie.
0: If
3: you know?
4: He is squinting on this photo.
3: Yeah,
0: If I squint, actually, it's less insulting than saying other people squint.
3: No, I'm just saying, you look good. I'm sorry.
0: Thank you.
3: Why did I say that? I'm so sorry.
0: I'm not
4: because
0: sure.
4: He is squinting.
0: I am squinting in this one. Yeah, it was one of those, the sun was in my face ways. But this is a long time ago. Do you want to hear the song?
3: Yes.
0: Okay, so the reason I bring this up now is because we are looking for new theme tunes for the show about 5 Breakfast now. So this was back then when, you might remember this, this might be totally new to you. Either way, it's exciting for me because Grassy Spark played it, they came on 5 and they had a bunch of hits following that and they toured all over the world. And maybe this could be the next thing for the next who knows who. So this was starting my show before I was here on 5 Breakfast.

0: So that's the level that we want.
1: Wow.
2: It's very catchy.
1: Very, very catchy. It's good.
2: You radio star, you.
0: So who's going to write the next one? That's the question. All the details are on the 5FM app if you want to go and find it there. You have this month to do it. So if you write by yourself, do it now. If you got a band, you got friends, whatever it is, get them together this weekend, if not the next, and immediately submit something. Doesn't matter the quality of your recording or anything like that. It's just got to be something that grabs our attention in a good way, hopefully. Or not, so long as it's entertaining. Phil Soda, good luck now. Freak Like Me.

0: Phil Soda and Good Luck. It's called Freak Like Me. Five Breakfast on 5FM. All right, okay, I've got a bet you can't find for you that probably at the time was really awkward, and maybe it was you that was involved on either side of the coin, or perhaps you were just a party to and guest. We've had stories that have come up in the blast radius of other topics that have been about this thing, but we've never drilled into it specifically. The bet you can't find, you know, we do it every day on the show. It's your opportunity to try and say, hey, I've got a better story than anyone else, and then you pitch it by sending it to us. The bet you can't find this morning is, I bet we can't find someone who was at a wedding that ended terribly. And now that could either be, that could have been your wedding. I don't know, for whatever reason. Maybe because of you. Maybe because of someone who attended. Maybe because of the other party to it. Or maybe you were just sat there deeply wishing that you could dissolve into your chair when whatever ensued, ensued. But, you know, it could have been everyone got food poisoning. It could have been the bride did a legger. It could have been, what else could have
1: happened? Those people who interject when they say, yeah, please
0: speak
1: stand.
0: Now or what do hold they your say? Peace.
1: Oh, yeah, say something or hold
0: no
1: your
0: peace.
1: No
0: one ever does, but maybe someone once did.
1: Yes.
2: Or maybe like an ex.
0: Good Lord.
2: Or a disapproving parent.
0: I object.
2: But maybe, but
1: yo,
2: I
1: would kick those people out.
0: Yo. Yeah, it was rhetorical.
2: I don't think. Do you think we have stories like that? Maybe even like a runaway bride situation.
0: I think so.
2: What?
0: I don't know. I hope so. Otherwise, this won't. I'll have to move on swiftly and pretend like we never did. But I hope so.
2: Okay.
0: I think so.
3: So expensive, that whole wedding, and then Jeez. The bride or someone runs away.
0: Oh man, I don't think there's insurance for that, huh?
2: No. Yo.
0: Hey,
2: what would you do though? I mean, I guess the
0: party. You'd be deeply, deeply upset.
3: No, I would still party. Like.
0: But it's like a Fedrit kind of party, you know what I mean?
3: Yeah. Like celebrating. Yeah. Being single or something.
2: Plus the catering's there, right? Plus
3: exactly.
2: The catering,
3: otherwise
2: you might
3: going,
2: as well.
3: Exactly.
0: Go sit in the kitchen and just fist the ice cream.
2: Wow.
0: Okay. All right. No, I mean like just like scoop it up with your paw because you couldn't be bothered to get a spoon anymore. Okay. Well, let's see, man. The more intense, the better, the crazier, the sadder, the better. I bet we can't find someone who was at a wedding that ended terribly. Send through 082-550-5151.
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0: Jungle back on 74, 5 Breakfast on 5FM. It's already coming through. We weren't sure if these were going to work or not. Shall we see sort of what level we're at out of 10 before we jump into news quickly?
1: Mm. Yes.
2: Oh, shame,
1: yes.
2: No.
0: Oh, you worried it's going to make you sad?
2: Yeah.
0: It might do.
3: Morning, team. I'm not going to say my name.
0: That's a good start.
1: Oh.
2: Oh, no.
1: Yeah.
3: But I'm from Gauteng for obvious reasons. So I won't say I had terrible weddings per se, as actually I had to go to the weddings to actually make it horrible. But I think on two occasions, with my sister's wedding and my brother-in-law's wedding, I actually... 2 or 3 days before the wedding, just decided I'm not going anymore, because I don't know why people try and upset me just before a wedding. I'm a very different person. If you overstep boundaries, I just refuse to see you again.
0: All right, I have some thoughts.
3: And it happened on different years, different occasions where... Yeah, I didn't go to my sister's wedding. I didn't end up going to my brother-in-law's wedding. My husband went alone. So, yeah, it's quite... I was a talk of the two weddings. Have a good day. Bye.
0: Thank you. I appreciate you for sending the message through. I have no idea what the context is, and it would hate to make assumptions. I just think that... Well, let me tell an unrelated story. How do I do here? Okay. So let's say, for example, Tubble comes to the studio in the morning and he opens the door and he walks into... He walks headfirst into the door by mistake while he's trying to open to it, right?
1: Okay.
2: Sounds like Tubble.
0: And then, yeah. And then a week later, he's like, oh, damn, this door, what the hell is the door doing in my way? And then a week later, Tubble and Holly are going for a stroll in the park, and Tubble walks into a duck.
2: Oh.
0: He goes, oh, the hell, this duck's in my way. And then a couple of days later, him and Marley go on a jog, and Tubble walks into a chair.
2: Hmm.
0: He goes, oh, the hell's this chair in my way? At some point, what do we say to Tubble?
2: Yeah, you are the problem.
0: Yeah, maybe it's not the chair's fault. Do you know what I mean?
2: Yeah.
0: You with me?
2: Yeah.
0: Okay. No, and I'm not saying, I'm just, maybe, you know?
1: Mm-hmm.
2: But why was the chair outside if we're jogging in the first place?
1: And what's the duck doing? No, you should be in the water.
0: Don't take this personally, man. Okay, all right, 7 o'clock in the morning. Here's what I need. I need people who were at weddings that went badly. What happened? 0825505151.
4: Police probe Langa triple murder, and Trump says Netanyahu did not defy him.
5: And coming up in your sport, top African referee Omar Artan has been refused access to the US and will miss the World Cup with just 2 days to go to the global tournament. Plus, captain Refula Jane will earn her 150th cap when Banyana face Japan in their second international friendly from 8 this morning. I'll have more of those details for you at 7:30.
4: Good morning. Police are probing a triple murder following a shooting incident in Langa on the Cape Flats last night. Police responded to the shooting in Chief Albert Luthuli Street. The motive for the shooting remains under investigation and no arrests have been made. To this now, the SAPS has confirmed the suspension of 5 more senior officers over matters arising from the Medicare 24 contract. The 360 million rand health services tender was awarded to alleged crime cartel member Vusimozi Katmatlala in June 2024. Last Friday, the SAPS announced the suspension of 9 police officers who served as members of the bid evaluation committee over the tender process. Crime Intelligence Deputy Head Firoz Khan is set to testify before the Madlanga Commission of Inquiry on the 1st of next month. This after abandoning 2 urgent court applications in the High Court in Johannesburg brought against the Commission. Here's the Commission spokesperson, Jeremy Michaels.
6: As matters stand, and in short, Major General Khan is set to appear before the Commission on the 1st of July, and his testimony is key to the Commission's work, given the very serious allegations which have been made against him.
4: The state is expected to call more witnesses when senior ballistic analyst Captain Lawrence Mokgoetle's bail application continues in the Pretoria Magistrates Court this morning. He faces charges of defeating the ends of justice, illegal possession of ammunition and accessory after the fact to murder. The allegations stem from testimony before the Madlanga Commission that Mokgoetle failed to link evidence from the murder scene of Vereniging engineer Armand Swart to more than 30 other high-profile murder and attempted murder cases. And further afield, US President Donald Trump has insisted that Israel's Prime Minister Benjamin Netanyahu did not defy his order to hold off from striking Iran yesterday. Trump says the missiles were already on their way when he told Netanyahu not to respond to Tehran's attacks. Here's the BBC's Sarah Smith.
7: It's extremely convenient timing, isn't it? Because it explains why there wasn't a furious response from Donald Trump, who had told Israel not to launch these strikes, and then we saw them happening. But he was obviously keen to make it clear who is calling the shots, or who he thinks is calling the shots in this relationship as well, because he also said to me about Benjamin Netanyahu, if I tell him to do something, he does it.
4: The top story this hour, police are probing a triple murder following a shooting incident in Langa on the Cape Flats last night.
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2: A very good morning. Let's take a look at your roads in Johannesburg. On the N1 southbound after New Road, there's been an accident obstructing the right lane, and there's queuing traffic between Buccleuch Interchange and Allendale Road. The ramp lane is affected. In Pretoria, on the N1 southbound after Rigel Avenue, a stationary vehicle is obstructing the left lane. In KwaZulu-Natal, on the N3 northbound after the ramp from Peter Brown Interchange, a stationary vehicle is blocking the left lane. In Cape Town, on the N2 inbound before the ramp to Jan Smith Road, there's been an accident. The left shoulder lane is closed. Expect delays. And finally, in Cape Town, on the N7 southbound at the N1 inbound ramp, there's queuing traffic. Expect delays. For 5FM Traffic, I'm Marley van Eden.
4: A look at your weather this morning. Pretoria, a high of 22 degrees. Johannesburg, 21. Mbombela, Polokwane and Mahikeng, 24. Bloemfontein, 20. Kimberley, 21 degrees. Cape Town, 19. George, 18. Gqeberha, 20. East London and Durban, 22. Richards Bay, 23. And Pietermaritzburg, with a high of 19. For 5 Breakfast, News and Weather, I'm Thabo Baloyi.

0: Star. Where do we go? Five Breakfast on 5FM. 10 minutes after 7. We're trying to outdo each other here with stories this morning. The bet you can't find is people who went to weddings that ended terribly. Maybe they started and middled terribly, but ultimately ended okay. I don't know. We got one where this person starts up by saying, well, yes, and it was my wedding.
1: Huh? Right, so my wedding ended in a bit of a tragedy. It's about 11:30. Our in-laws decide they want to go back to their accommodation, which is on the farm where we're having the wedding. Anyway, she slips and falls in the bathroom and breaks her hip. Huh? So then myself, I leave the wedding venue and go up to try and help with a few others. And just instruct my wife just to stay at the wedding, just to carry on enjoying herself. Her bridesmaids, that were obviously a little bit evil and we didn't realize, decided that they'd go to my wife and tell her that she's a horrible person and she doesn't want to go see her mother and what is her problem. And they started having a massive argument, ruins the entire wedding. Pretty much there, shut the music off, and she was in complete devastation. Her mom's just broken her hip. Her bridesmaids are attacking her. Meanwhile, we've instructed my wife to stay there so she can keep enjoying the wedding, and we'll sort out her mom. And yeah, still to this day, it's a bit of a letdown.
0: I am so sorry, but my favorite silver lining, whatever part of that is, you still referring to her as your wife, so you're still together.
2: Yeah, they're still married.
3: On paper.
4: Morning team, Mike here. Bad wedding. I won't say unlucky wedding. It was my own one. Toilets were blocked. Beverages were not cold. And then to top it all off, I walked after the wedding with my wife and I dropped our special tub of cake. She wasn't impressed with that. We got to our honeymoon suite and I popped the champagne and shot it straight into her. So it wasn't the best night ever.
0: You're supposed to be shooting something else into her, not champagne.
5: Oh. Morning, guys. So for the bet you can't find this morning, it's related but not entirely what you're looking for. So I was going to be married in September 2010. RSVPs were back. Everything was done. Deposits were paid. Full amounts were paid because before 30 days prior to the wedding, everything has to be paid in full. And then I found out that he was cheating, so I pulled the wedding off. People had booked their accommodation from all over to come and stay for the wedding. And yeah, like all that money gone, wedding off. But to this day, so my parents had paid for the wedding. I was very lucky that they were able to pay for the wedding. But to this day, my dad still says that was the best wedding he's ever not attended. Because obviously they were skeptical about him right from the onset.
0: I guess
5: have a good day.
0: Rather before than during or after, I guess you've got to look at it that way. And it was a while ago, so I hope you've healed since and have someone amazing in your life. And if not, they're coming soon. Okay, I better can't find the person who was at the worst wedding in South Africa, whether yours or something that you were just a party to. I want to hear. 0825505151. I'll take a couple more stories. I got a bit of time. Come on through.

0: Mikasa, Tedmai, Sean 5. Okay, so we're hearing wedding disaster stories, but we can find the person in South Africa who was at the worst wedding ever. There's quite a few people here who are telling stories about their own weddings. I think an anonymous one should be good. Let's
1: Yeah, guys, morning. So my own wedding, my father-in-law decided that he would leave early. We had our ceremony, and then we, hubby and I, left to take photos. We came back, we all went up to the hall. And we were about to, like, you know, sit down and have speeches and all of that. He sat for one or two speeches and the starter, and then he couldn't keep himself in anymore. He threw a tantrum like a child and he left. All because he was unhappy about the seating plan. Oh. Yes. But I mean, after he left, at least the pressure was off and we could all really unwind and enjoy ourselves. So, yeah. It was actually quite a blessing in disguise.
0: I guess so. Yeah, and I've never understood that, how somebody can, like, raise children and pay taxes and do all of these things and still be so deeply immature.

0: Our wedding was a total disaster. My wife and I had a big, big blow up at the wedding venue. She lost the one shoe, damaged the dress, all because of a vile bridesmaid with a big mouth and way too much alcohol.
1: Go ahead. Uh-oh.
0: But that was 20 years ago and we're still happily married. 3 children, fantastic children, almost all at the house. And yeah, we're in a very, very good place and have been for many, many years.
1: I got one to read here from someone who wants to be anonymous. Says, call me Bob. I have the privilege of officiating weddings. And after doing quite a few of them, I can honestly say I've seen it all. You want to hear this?
2: Yes, please.
1: Okay. I've had a groom pass out during the vows because he was still recovering from the bachelor party the night before. Rookie mistake. Do not have the bachelor party the night before. I had to ask everyone to step outside while he got back on his feet. I've had an ex-girlfriend stand up when asked, are there any objections? This is to Holly's point, and decide that was her moment to make a dramatic entrance. I've seen a father of the bride arrive without his shoes. In a moment of true sacrifice, the best man gave up his own shoes so the father could walk his daughter down the aisle. The best man spent the rest of the ceremony barefoot. And then there was the Scottish wedding where they cut the cake with a sword about a meter and a half long. It was impressive right up to the moment the cake started flying everywhere. Everyone within a 2 meter radius ended up wearing cake. You really have seen it all, my
3: this
1: friend.
3: This sounds like a Disney movie.
4: Morning, guys. Morning, team. I bet you can't find. I attended a friend of mine's wedding. I was also the best, well, one of the best men for his wedding. And when things closed or started proceeding to the end of the wedding, his wife had then thrown the bunch of flowers. My current girlfriend at that time, fortunately enough, caught it, but someone behind her also pushed her in the process, and the stalk of the bride's flowers went into her eye and literally like kind of tore through the side of her eye and the cheek and the nose, and yeah, she had to be rushed to the hospital after that. Also, it looked like she was given a big blue eye. So, my buddy's family had to go to her parents and say, hey, guys, listen, this was a pure mistake. Luckily, it was also caught on video. So, have a blessed day. Thank you.
1: You have a blessed day.
5: My in-laws ruined my husband's ex-girlfriend's wedding. For some reason, they were still invited, and all of them were too stingy to put on their Wi-Fi. Or their data, sorry. So they missed the turn off like 3 times. The whole wedding waited for my husband's family to arrive, only to find that the bridesmaid, my husband's ex, was so drunk because she was so nervous of everything going wrong that she could barely stand up at the altar. How's that for ruining a wedding? Chop. Anyway, her husband stopped her from contacting my husband's family.
1: It's complex. Tabo's got some questions.
3: Wait, the bride.
6: I'm also confused.
3: I'm sorry. I just need. Wait, maybe I'm misheard. Wait, the
1: I
3: bride.
1: I think I've got this. So,
3: okay.
1: Yeah.
3: So the bridesmaid.
6: I lost you guys at the turn off.
3: Wait, please explain.
1: So I think this woman is referring to they're somehow still in the orbit of whoever her husband used to be with.
3: Yeah.
1: That's
3: basically
1: the first thing. I think it's like you got to get your head around.
3: Yeah. Okay.
1: And then his family was also, so they're obviously all friends, so his family was the one invited.
3: Okay.
1: And then I take it that they're the stingy ones that didn't turn their Wi-Fi on and took the wrong turns things?
3: Yeah, the husband's in-laws.
1: Yes.
3: The, her in-laws, yes.
1: Well, her in-laws,
3: yes,
1: the husband's
3: parents, yeah,
1: I think
3: family.
1: So. And then I think the other part of that puzzle is that the bride, as in this woman's now husband's ex, right?
3: Yes.
1: She's the one who was so nervous she kept potting away and then could barely stand at her reception.
3: Okay.
1: Or at her officiating.
3: Okay. Okay, now that makes sense. Makes sense. Okay.
1: I don't know if sense is the word, but I mean it follows.
7: 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In a sense, it doesn't always make sense. 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
1: So there I was studying at Rays and getting into that zone where everything you're reading is finally going into your brain with zero effort. When I see my phone light up with a message that says, Choma inkinga, get here. Look, that's all I needed. I dashed downstairs, pulled out my bike and started cycling like there's no tomorrow. My legs a tour de force like I was in spinning class playing Chitsonga disco music. With Abu Bobby and Danger and Tiger on my tail, only for them to realize ukuthi la, I were embarrassing ourselves. Finally, I made it to Chicken Licken. I ran inside to find her sitting in our regular spot. I didn't even get a chance to sit down when she hit me with it. She had accidentally liked her ex's post on social media. Dramatic, I know. But the truth is, I'll do anything for a soul sister. The soul sister meals from Chicken Licken, starting from 40 bucks. Chicken Licken, soul food.
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In Gauteng on the N1 southbound at the ramp to Olifantsfontein Road, there's been an accident obstructing one of the lanes. On the N1 southbound after New Road, there's also been an accident. The right lane is closed. And still in Gauteng, there's queuing traffic between Buccleuch Interchange and Allendale Road. The ramp lane is affected. In Cape Town on the N2 inbound before the ramp to Jan Smuts Road, there's been an accident. The left shoulder lane is closed. Expect delays. For 5FM Traffic, I'm Marley van Eden.

0: of Childish Gambino, Lithuania. Five breakfast on 5FM, 30 minutes after 7. I've been having such fun digging through, I don't know what to call it, but digging through my record box of old collections of theme songs, because we're looking for new theme songs for 5 Breakfast. I found a couple more classics. Let's see if I can't entice you with these. Next on the show right now, the great Olizondo's got the latest in what I like to call sport. Tabo Baloyi is a man of headline extremities.
1: In your headlines, police are probing a triple murder following a shooting incident in Langa on the Cape Flats last night. And SAPS has confirmed the suspension of 5 more senior officers over matters arising from Medicare 24 contract. I'll have the full bulletin at 8 o'clock.

0: with Koli Zondo.
1: A very good morning to you. Let's start things off with World Cup news. Of course, we are officially 2 days away from the start of the FIFA World Cup. It kicks off on Thursday evening. Bafana Bafana up against Mexico. That match will kick off at 9 p.m. and, of course, will be broadcast on SABC. In terms of World Cup news, the football governing body FIFA has removed Somali referee Omar Abdulkadir Artan from the 2026 World Cup officiating roster after American authorities denied him entry into the country, ending what would have been the first World Cup finals appearance by a Somali match official. Artan, who is the CAF Men's Referee of the Year in 2025, was barred from entering the U.S. at Miami International Airport and is currently in Turkey. U.S. immigration authorities have not publicly provided a reason for the decision. In a statement, FIFA said Artan would be unable to participate in the tournament after discussions with U.S. authorities, and they say they are not part and parcel of the immigration processes of a host country. Now, in terms of some good news from the Bafana Bafana camp ahead of their crunch match on Thursday, head coach Hugo Bruce has hinted that defender Aubrey Modiba could be available for selection. Now, Modiba has been undergoing treatment for a hamstring injury since the end of the season and has not been training with the team while sitting out the last 2 matches against Nicaragua and Jamaica. Let's hear from Bruce.
2: No, I think things going well with Aubrey. We give him a special treatment, so I think from tomorrow we train with the group. So when if nothing happens in the next days, Aubrey is available for the game on Thursday.
1: And some international friendlies last night saw France defeating Northern Ireland 3-1 in their final friendly ahead of the FIFA World Cup, while Cody Gakpo, he netted 2 penalties as the Netherlands secured a hard-fought 2-1 victory over Uzbekistan despite being reduced to 10 men. And of course, in terms of Banyana Banyana captain Rifule Jane, she says the team is determined to deliver a much improved performance in their second and final international friendly against Japan in Osaka this morning. This follows Saturday's 5-0 defeat to the hosts, and Jane insists that the squad has identified key areas for improvement and will focus on being more solid in both attack and defense. And of course, for Jane, the 33-year-old midfielder, she is set to reach 150 appearances for the national team, and she now joins an elite group of South African women's football icons, which include Janine van Wyk, who has 185 caps, defender Nokomatlo on 174, and midfielder Nompilele Nandedi, who has also reached 150 caps. Let's hear from coach Desiree Ellis ahead of this match.
3: Look, we've played a lot of West African countries who play the long ball, know our physical. Over the last 2 years, we've played North African countries like Morocco and Algeria that are good on the ball, but also give you that physicality. And now we're playing against a team that moves the ball around a lot. You need to be tactically disciplined and make sure and we wanted to stay concentrated for the first 20 minutes, but the first goal came really quickly and couldn't regroup. After that we made a couple of mistakes, but these are the lessons that if we're in a similar situation during WAFCON, that we will know how to react to it.
1: And finally, in cricket, India registered their biggest test victory by an innings and 300 runs against Afghanistan inside 3 days of their one-off test. The hosts, India, piled up 564 for the loss of 8 before declaring their first innings and unleashing their spin-heavy attack on Afghanistan. Now, the left-arm spinner, Mandav Suthar, claimed 6 for 33 as India bundled out Afghanistan for 152 in the first innings before enforcing the follow-on. For 5 Breakfast Sport, I am Koli Zondo.
4: A look at your weather this morning. Pretoria, a high of 22, Joburg 21, Mbombela, Polokwane and Mahikeng 24, Bloemfontein 20 degrees, Kimberley 21 degrees, Cape Town 19, George 18, Abeja 20, East London and Durban 22, Richards Bay 23 and Pietermaritzburg with a high of 19. For 5 Breakfast, News and Weather, I'm Thabo Baloyi.
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1: Gauteng, in Gauteng on the R24 westbound at the ramp to the N3 northbound at Kalulis Interchange, there's been an accident. The ramp lane is closed. On the N1 southbound at the ramp to Olifantsfontein Road, there's also been an accident. One lane is closed. And still in Gauteng on the N1 northbound at the ramp to the N12 eastbound at Diepkloof Interchange, a stationary vehicle is obstructing the right shoulder lane. And finally in Cape Town on the N2 inbound before the ramp to Jan Smuts Road, just a reminder, there's been an accident obstructing the left shoulder lane. Expect delays. For 5FM Traffic, I'm Marley van Eden.
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0: Five Breakfast on 5FM. So I said that I'd been looking in the bag for old theme songs and things, because now we're doing a theme song search on Five Breakfast, which I'm really excited about. Do you know who I found one from? And I don't know how I forgot that she did one. This is so iconic. You know, CO, the great artist CO, she's got so many South African hits, and she's one of the great vocalists of our country. She did one for us called Weer Mzansi. Do you want to hear it?
1: Oh, yes, please.
0: So this is the kind of quality I expect, right, from young up-and-coming bands, DJs, acts, and artists, as we look for South Africans to submit theme songs that could become a part of the show. You could get played on national radio. Just think about it. Here is her one that CO did for us some years ago.
2: Hello.

0: That was great, right?
1: Yo.
2: This is good.
0: And just in case you aren't certain of who she is, the kind of hits she's made, this is one of hers with Dawson this time, Sia, called Forbidden. So who knows where this could lead for you, right? The details are on the 5FM app. I want to find out who is writing the next 5 Breakfast theme song.

0: So there she is, CEO Forbidden Dawson, 5 Breakfast on 5FM. And here we are looking for new theme songs for 5 Breakfast. Who is going to do it? Who's going to make it happen? Thabo has been promising his one to us for almost a year now.
1: Yeah, more than a year.
2: No, but you guys don't want it.
1: No, we've said we want it.
0: We're begging for it.
3: Yeah, I don't.
2: See? Thank you.
3: No, but I'm still outnumbered, so it means the team wants it.
0: There you go.
2: No, but you know, it's fine. It's fine, you know. But honestly, I'm just lazy to be honest. And I would love to. I would love a challenge, but I'm just too lazy. When I did the Big Cube thing, I was in that studio for hours.
0: The juice and the squeeze are two different things there, hey?
2: Yeah.
0: I'm with you. I get you. Ugh. Okay, well then, look at it this way. Prevent Thabo from having to force himself to do any work by doing it yourself.
2: Yeah. And look, can you imagine what could come out of this?
0: Go ahead.
2: The 5FM 5 Breakfast to 5FM Playlist to the Grammys pipeline is very common. Just saying.
3: Oh.
0: Oh, yeah.
2: Yeah.
0: You never know.
2: Yeah.
0: Next stop, Ellen DeGenerate.
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5: You want a 3.5% increase as a studio crowd, and I said you can have a 3.5% increase. And we'll take it.
6: I'm more concerned what like a 3.6 increases. It's an increase. How much are you paying these people? Because for them to decide how loud they're going to cheer.
5: Yeah.
6: It's giving you, you don't pay them much.
3: Yeah.
5: Listen, in Soros' economy, it's a bit wild.
7: Hey man, people need to get paid.
5: If I get an increase, they get an increase. That's how it works. You know what I'm saying?
6: That's not how it works. No.
5: Okay, we are talking all things bicycles today.
6: The only story I remember is when my dad walked to the mall and we were getting bread. And I came back with a brand new bike.
5: Wow.
7: You went for bread.
6: Yeah. And I thought you were saying you guys

0: Gender-based violence is destroying lives
1: and tearing communities apart.
0: It happens in homes, in schools, at workplaces, and too often in silence.
1: But it doesn't have to continue. If you see it, speak out. If you are hurting, reach out.
0: Because doing nothing is not an option.
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0: Nick Hammond,
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1: and Marley van Eerde
0: on Five
1: Breakfast.
2: I look so good, you look so good, maybe we should all eat it together. F*** it. You only live once, let the people see.

0: Flo called Leak It on Five. I love it. 5 minutes to go until 8, and it is, of course, a Tuesday, and we haven't had a full complement of Have I Got News For You in a while. So I wonder desperately where we're going to go with it today.
1: Oh, listen. Today, I've decided, I think because of that, I mean, it's the first time we're all doing this together, and Marley and Coley will reunite again in their efforts to discredit my feature. So, I have no doubt about that.
0: Oh, yeah. Guaranteed.
1: So I decided, okay, let's do something very After 8-ish.
0: Aha! You know what I mean? Okay.
1: Well, but it's not, it might not be what you're actually thinking it is. Okay?
2: Uh-huh. What are we thinking?
1: No, because now, no. I just think, just don't think. I feel like, yeah, I don't want
2: to,
1: don't misunderstand what I'm
2: saying.
3: You are starting again.
1: What? Oh. No, because I'm trying to find a way
3: just
1: to speak around
3: clarity.
1: It.
3: Yeah. Say something.
2: You're saying
3: that
2: a lot
3: sense.
2: Without saying anything.
1: I don't want you to misunderstand
0: He's
1: me.
0: He's teasing. He's getting us excited.
1: See, they've started. Yeah. Nick, I'm telling you, if they start again,
3: teasing,
1: I'm,
3: when
1: I'm
3: you
1: going
3: are hesitating.
1: Home. I'm going, I'm
2: How's
1: I'm
2: the
1: leaving
2: to
1: this.
2: To understand the teasing?
1: How?
0: All right. All will be revealed just after 8. News is next. Tate McRae now. Are you okay? Fine.

0: Tate McRae, are you okay? Five Breakfast on 5 FM. Gone. Get that dirt off your shoulders. It's news time. Are you kidding me?
1: Police probe Langa triple murder and ICC chief prosecutor suspended.
2: Coming up in your sport, Pepsi Buthelezi and Kalu Sadi will set to join the Springbok squad ahead of the season opening doubleheader in Gqeberha on the 20th of June. And we are 30 minutes away from the Banyana Banyana Japan encounter, which will be taking place at 8:30 this morning. Captain Refula Jane is set to earn her 150th cap. I'll have more of those details for you at 8:30.
1: Good morning. Police are probing a triple murder following a shooting incident in Langa on the Cape Flats last night. They responded to the shooting in Chief Albert Luthuli Street. The motive remains under investigation and no arrests have been made. The SAPS has confirmed the suspension of five more senior officers over matters arising from the Medicare 24 contract. The 360 million rand health services tender was awarded to alleged crime cartel member Vusimo Zakatmatala in June 2024. Last Friday, SAPS announced the suspension of nine police officers who served as members of the bid evaluation committee over the tender process. To the courts now, the state is expected to call more witnesses when senior ballistic analyst Captain Lawrence Mokgwetle's bail application continues in the Pretoria Magistrates Court this morning. He faces charges of defeating the ends of justice, illegal possession of ammunition and accessory after the fact to murder. The allegations stem from testimony before the Madlanga Commission that Mokgwetle failed to link evidence from the murder scene of Vereniging engineer Armand Swart to more than 30 other high-profile murder and attempted murder cases. The Department of Employment and Labour says it's identified widespread non-compliance from companies which continue to break the law by employing undocumented foreign nationals. The department says it's ready to roll out the next phase of recruiting thousands of new labour inspectors. Here's Deputy Labour Minister, Jomo Sebeya.
3: We've got employers who are budgeting not to comply, who say because our fines are not as harsh as we want them to be, then they are ready even to budget a million. If today we are going to fine him 200,000, the following month we are going to fine him 100,000, and then he knows in a year he can pay this million, and then he employs illegal foreign immigrants. That's how far they want to go.
1: And the International Criminal Court has suspended its chief prosecutor pending the outcome of disciplinary proceedings against him. Karim Khan has repeatedly denied allegations of sexual misconduct. Here's the BBC's Anna Holligan with this report.
4: Mr. Khan has had a career in law spanning more than 30 years, including working on the International Criminal Tribunals for Rwanda and the former Yugoslavia. The allegations have unfolded during a period of exceptional pressure and political tensions surrounding the ICC. The United States imposed sanctions on Mr. Khan after he sought arrest warrants for the Israeli Prime Minister Benjamin Netanyahu and the former Israeli Defense Minister Yoav Gallant, linked to the war in Gaza.
1: The top story this hour, police are probing a triple murder following a shooting incident in Langa on the Cape Flats last night.
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7: A very good morning. Let's take a look at your roads in Johannesburg. On the N1 southbound after New Road, there's been an accident obstructing the left shoulder lane. In KwaZulu-Natal on the N3 at Ashburton Interchange, a stationary vehicle is obstructing one of the lanes. In Cape Town on the M5 northbound at the ramp to the N2 inbound, there's queuing traffic. And finally, also in Cape Town on the N2 inbound at the ramp to Main Road at the M4, there's slow-moving traffic. Expect more delays. For 5 FM Traffic, I'm Marley van Eden.
1: A look at your weather this morning. Pretoria, East London and Durban, highs of 22 degrees. Johannesburg and Kimberley, 21. Mbombela, Polokwane and Mahikeng, 24 degrees. Bloemfontein, 20. Cape Town, 19. George, 18 degrees. Gqeberha, 20. Richards Bay, 23. And Pietermaritzburg, with a high of 19 degrees. For 5 Breakfast, news and weather, I'm Thabo Baloyi.

0: BTS, it's called Swim 5 Breakfast on 5FM. There's old Tabo Baloy.
1: Oh, he's blue not even eyes. Here for his feature.
2: I'm here for my feature. What
0: you
2: do
0: have
2: mean,
0: been getting up a hell of a lot today,
1: you
0: though.
1: You are not interested.
0: It's very unsettling. It's unsettling, man. You keep getting up and going somewhere.
2: How am I? That is not true.
0: All day, I sit here and I see, you know, and it's fine. We've got all got you know things to stretch our legs and that. But you've been a movist today.
2: I've been drinking a lot of coffee.
0: Is that what it is?
2: Because I have food cravings. Okay.
0: Okay.
1: But it's also you're charging your phone in the kitchen because apparently you
2: don't want to charge. Yeah, I don't trust these plugs. Yeah,
0: you don't trust the plugs.
2: The thing, yeah, no.
0: Okay.
2: Yeah, but now
0: they were shocking Marley the other day, so
2: see?
0: I'll level with you. Shame, and I mean nothing by it. I just, you know, every time I look for you, then you're somewhere else.
2: I am sorry, but I am here now.
0: Okay, there you are. Yes, sorry. All right, Tabo Baloy, have I got news for you?
2: Yes, the news is a very strange place. Like things happen in the news that you wouldn't imagine actually happen in the world, and this feature reflects that, right? So I find an odd story and I remove a few keywords from the story, and you guys basically have to guess what the missing words are. I call it the fill in the blank for news headlines, And this week's headline. Okay, it's quite long. Okay, so you guys really need to concentrate. I don't want to repeat myself multiple times.
3: Hi,
2: Folly, Marley, Nick, you're listening.
1: I'm listening.
0: Go.
2: This week's headline is chocolate spiked with potentially life-threatening amounts of blank ingredients recalled. That headline again.
0: Would it not just be toxic ingredients?
2: Chocolate spiked with potentially life-threatening amounts of blank ingredients recalled.
0: I'm going to say toxic.
2: You're going to say toxic. Yeah. Okay. Oli?
1: Please repeat that.
2: And this is what I was avoiding. But okay, fine. I'll do it one last time. Chocolate spiked with potentially life-threatening amounts of blank ingredients recalled. So there's something about these ingredients that prompted the recall.
0: I think they were toxic.
2: Okay.
1: Okay. I am going to say it was something that was healthy. So opposite to what we'd actually think of.
2: Okay.
1: Because you want a chocolate to mess up your body, but this chocolate had something which was healthy.
2: Okay.
1: And had to be recalled.
2: Okay. All right. Marley?
4: Can you just repeat the...
2: Seriously? Okay, fine. One more time. Chocolate spiked with potentially life-threatening amounts of blank ingredients recalled. And that is the last time I'm going to repeat that.
4: Just one more time.
0: No.
4: Okay, I'm going to say sugar. Because obviously there is sugar in chocolate, but maybe... They overdosed.
2: Oh, they
1: overdosed.
2: But you know what she means.
1: Thank
4: oh, Marley,
1: you.
4: I love you. Thank you. The English is not Englishing anymore.
2: Okay. I mean, look. I will say, I love.
4: Put too much sugar in.
2: I love all your answers. I really do. You know, Nick, you said toxic. Well, you said something healthy. You weren't really specific, but I understand. You know, along the lines of something healthy, something you wouldn't expect in a chocolate, and then you went the exact opposite and said sugar.
1: Mm.
2: These are very interesting answers.
0: Mm-hmm.
2: Interesting answers. The problem is they don't have the shock value that these headlines generally have. You know, but okay, but cool. You've
1: it given
2: your
1: answers. Plastic.
2: Oh, that's also very good. I didn't think of that. Okay.
0: Which is toxic.
2: They see. Okay, so in a way, your answer might be considered right, even though it's not specific.
0: I see.
2: Okay, so that headline again: chocolate spiked with potentially life-threatening amounts of blank ingredients recalled.
0: If you know what the blank is in those ingredients, or you just want to take a stab at this, go ahead. On the WhatsApp line, please. 082-550-5151, you dirty thing.

0: Will Lindley, holding the line, 5 Breakfast on 5 FM. All right, Tabo, before you get into this one, let's recap.
1: All right, that headline is probably the... I don't know how many times I've repeated it, but, you know, I mean, it's necessary. No, I understand why.
0: People
1: understand.
0: Come in already all the time. Now, I'm sorry you had to do it 4 times last time, but this is normal.
1: Yeah, okay. So the headline is chocolate spiked with potentially life-threatening amounts of blank ingredients recalled.
0: Okay. And you want to see who has this right among the South Africans that are out there.
1: Yes.
0: Okay, so what was your guess? Let's go.
2: Hi, 5FM. This is Bombastic from Johannesburg. I think the word Tabo is missing in the blank. It's insulin. So I guess. I hope I'm right.
0: Insulin?
3: I'm going to go with CBD or hallucinogenic
0: Very
3: ingredients. Or potentially laxative ingredients.
1: Did she say CBD?
0: Yeah, she did.
1: What is that?
0: Central Business District, but yeah. I think she means like cannabinoids.
4: Oh, I will guess it's laxative ingredients. Same as a Proclax.
1: Oh.
4: Remember the Proclax?
1: Oh.
4: Yes. Yeah.
5: Good morning, guys. I hope all is well. This is Mayu from Nelspruit. And my guess is that the answer is addictive. The chocolate had addictive ingredients.
0: That's a bit like me saying toxic, right?
1: Yeah.
6: Hi, 5FM and the listeners.
0: Yes.
6: My name is Palesa Monareng, hailing all the way from the Roodepoort area. And I think the key word or the hidden word is caffeine.
0: Oh.
6: So chocolate spiked with a life-threatening amount of caffeine recalled, I think.
0: There's quite a few people
6: guys. Enjoy your day.
0: Have said that. Lots of laxatives.
7: Good morning, team. Revia, for the Have I Got News For You? I think it could be maybe laxatives, but just giving a shot, yeah. But yeah, thanks. Enjoy.
0: And then there are a few people guessing this.
8: Morning, 5 and Tabo. With regards to the chocolate being spiked, I did come across an article, so I know the answer. It's some type of Viagra that was put in the chocolate would give a different meaning to the chocolate having an aphrodisiac. That is funny.
0: And Tabo Baloy, what do you got for us, big shoddy?
1: He is absolutely correct.
0: Ding, ding, ding.
1: Chocolate spiked with potentially life-threatening amounts of Viagra ingredients recalled. Can you imagine? It's a company called Gear Isle. They've recalled two chocolate products they were marketing as male sexual enhancement supplements.
0: Go ahead.
1: Because tests found that they contained undeclared prescription drug ingredients used to treat erectile dysfunction. And one of them is something called sildenafil. I don't know how to pronounce it, but it's an active ingredient in Viagra.
0: Sure, that's wrong. But anyway, Sild,
1: Okay. Sildenafil. Do you know? I don't know how to pronounce that.
0: It's not my feature. I don't have to.
1: It's a pharmaceutical product. How would I know?
0: Well, let's assume, and I'm not trying to do what the ladies are going to do, but let's assume you knew about this prior to going on air.
1: I knew about this. What do you
9: Why
1: mean?
9: Why didn't you research? How do you say it?
10: Just in terms of quantity, what are we looking at?
1: What do you mean?
0: How much of this did you take?
10: It was too much. So what is the normal amount? And then
0: Clearly, he can't even pronounce the bloody thing. You know, you want to start asking scientific questions.
1: I'm gonna continue with my story because you guys are being rude.
10: Oh, so you don't know the answer.
1: You guys are being rude. I'm gonna continue with my explanation. Okay.
0: Sorry.
1: Anyway, now the worry was that consumers were not told that these ingredients were present, according to the U.S.
9: But you only named one ingredient.
1: It's two ingredients, but one of them is an ingredient in Viagra.
9: The other one?
1: It's called tadalafil.

0: Have I got news for you?
1: Huh.
0: Now play a song.
2: I just wanted to know the quantities. Yeah, because the, what then, was too much? Like per slab, what was it?
1: And how did it get in the chocolate in the first place?
0: The problem isn't the quantity. It's the fact that it was there, but they hadn't told them about that.
2: But then okay, but what's your headline?
0: The headline is, chocolate spiked with potentially life-threatening amounts of Viagra ingredients recalled.
2: Yeah, so if it's life-threatening amounts, it means it's not a healthy amount that was in there, right?
0: Okay, yes.
2: That's why I wanted to know how much of the Viagra was in there.
1: And I want to know, how did it get in the chocolate in the first place?
0: I don't know. Go look up the article. Oh.

0: Ray, Josh Wolf, Lose Myself, 5 Breakfast on 5 FM. Do you want help with pronouncing these ingredients?
1: Hi guys, who did the pharmacist here? Sildenafil. Sildenafil.
2: Oh, thank you.
3: Hey Tabu, those two ingredients are called Sildenafil and Tadalafil. They both make your hoo-ha go up-ha.
4: Hi, 5FM team. This is Tina from Durban. So the ingredients that Tabo is trying to pronounce. So the first one is called Sildenafil, which is in Viagra. That one actually gets the guy going. And then you have Tadalafil, which keeps them going. Hope that helps, Tabo. Bye.
2: Okay. Thank you.
5: And Tabo, you know, had you just prepared maybe just a few minutes before, because there are pronunciation apps, you know, websites that

0: you can go to where you just simply type in a word and then just like after a few seconds, it's almost like magic, you know, then it pronounces that word for you. And yeah, you would have been able to do so.
1: And you would have think a newsreader would know that.
0: Yeah, exactly. But because Thabo obviously does the prep as he does the feature, he wouldn't have been aware of all of this.
2: Are you playing a song?
3: We're so

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0: FM. 5FM traffic. In Gauteng on the N1 southbound off to New Road, there's been an accident. The left shoulder lane is closed. On the N1 northbound at the ramp to the N12 eastbound at Diepkloof Interchange, a stationary vehicle is obstructing the right shoulder lane. In KwaZulu-Natal on the N3 at Ashburton Interchange, a stationary vehicle is blocking one of the lanes. In Cape Town on the M5 northbound at the ramp to the N2 inbound, there's queuing traffic. Expect delays. And also in Cape Town on the N2 inbound at the ramp to Main Road, there's slow-moving traffic. Expect more delays. For 5FM traffic, I'm Marley van Eden.
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2: 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I'm so obsessed
1: with you. It's been a while, man. Back to the hits.

0: Cat.
1: Cat's touch on five. We're going to play Buzzword next. I need a contestant. Who's going to come in today? We've been having some big ones. Gugu with the 5 out of 5, the likes of that. The question is, though, who's it going to be today? So if you're brave enough and you want to take a crack at this, I would love you to come through. Just send your name on the WhatsApp line. That's quite literally all that I need from my side. We handle the rest internally. The buzzword today, if you want to get a jump on the competition, is going to be light. L-I-G-H-T, light. So if you want to play, send your name, 0825505151.
2: 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Yonaka Teledi has the full bulletin at 9 o'clock.

0: with Oli Zondo.
1: A very good morning to you. Let's take a final look at your sport news. Starting things off with rugby, the Springbok squad has been boosted with the call-up of loose forward Pepsi Buthelezi and prop Carlo Sari ahead of the season-opening doubleheader in Gqeberha on the 20th of June. Buthelezi, who made his test debut against Portugal in 2024, joined the camp in Johannesburg last night, while Sari will be arriving tomorrow. The Springboks, of course, face the Barbarians, while the SAA team will beat Zimbabwe in a doubleheader at the Nelson Mandela Bay Stadium. The squad for the Nations Championship against England, Scotland and Wales will then be announced on the 21st of June. On to football news. We are officially just 2 days away from the start of the FIFA World Cup. Bafana Bafana will be playing co-host Mexico on Thursday evening, kickoff 9 p.m. And good news in the Bafana camp ahead of that crunch match. Head coach Hugo Bruce has hinted that defender Aubry Modiba could be available for selection. Modiba had been undergoing treatment for a hamstring injury since the end of the season and has not been training with the team while sitting out the last two matches against Nicaragua and Jamaica. Let's hear from Bruce.
2: No, I think things going well with Aubry. We give him a special treatment, so I think from tomorrow we train with the group. So when if nothing happens in the next days, Aubry is available for the game Thursday.
1: And still with World Cup news, the football governing body FIFA has removed Somali referee Omar Abdul Kadir Artan from the 2026 World Cup officiating roster after American authorities denied him entry into the country, ending what would have been the first World Cup finals appearance by a Somali match official. Artan, who is the CAF referee of the year, was barred from entering the U.S. at Miami International Airport and is currently in Turkey. U.S. immigration authorities have not publicly provided a reason for the decision, and in a statement, FIFA said Artan would be unable to participate in the tournament after discussions with U.S. authorities. There were also some international friendly matches played last night. France defeated Northern Ireland 3-1 in their final friendly ahead of the FIFA World Cup, while Cody Gakpo, he netted two penalties as the Netherlands secured a hard-fought 2-1 victory over Uzbekistan despite being reduced to 10 men. In the meantime, Banyana Banyana captain Rufile Jane says the South African senior women's national team wants to rectify their mistakes when they face Japan in the second international friendly match against the hosts, which will kick off at 8:30 this morning. In fact, that match is underway, and this game comes just days after their first meeting, where coach Desiree Ellis Chargers were on the receiving end of a 5-0 defeat. Let's hear from coach Ellis.
3: Look, we've played a lot of West African countries who play the long ball, who know our physical. Over the last 2 years, we've played North African countries like Morocco and Algeria that are good on the ball, but also give you that physicality. And now we're playing against a team that moves the ball around a lot. You need to be tactically disciplined and make sure, and we wanted to stay concentrated for the first 20 minutes, but the first goal came really quickly and couldn't regroup, after that we made a couple of mistakes. But these are the lessons that if we're in a similar situation during WAFCON, that we will know how to react to it.
1: And of course, in terms of Banyana captain Rufile Jane, the 33-year-old midfielder is set to reach 150 appearances for the national team, joining an elite group of South African women's football icons such as Janine van Wyk, who has 185 caps, defender Noko Matlou on 174, and midfielder Nompumelelo Nyandeni, who's also reached 150. We'll wrap things up with cricket news. India registered their biggest test victory by an innings and 300 runs against Afghanistan inside 3 days of the one-off test. The host India piled up 564 for the loss of 8 before declaring their first innings and unleashing their spin-heavy attack on Afghanistan. The left-arm spinner Mandav Sutha claimed 6 for 33 as India bundled out Afghanistan for just 152 in the first innings before enforcing the follow-on. Jeet Van Wyk will have more for you on the 5 Drive. For 5 Breakfast Sport, I am Oli Zondo.
0: A look at your weather this morning. Pretoria, a high of 22. Joburg, 21. Mbombela, Polokwane and Mahikeng, 24. Bloemfontein, 20 degrees. Kimberley, 21. Cape Town, 19. George, 18. Qabega, 20. East London and Durban, 22. Richards Bay, 23. And Pietermaritzburg with a high of 19. For 5 Breakfast, News and Weather, I'm Thabo Baloyi.
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5: We're out in Pretoria at the Mexican Festival. 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
9: In Gauteng and Johannesburg on the N1 southbound off the New Road, there's been an accident. The left shoulder lane is closed. In KwaZulu-Natal on the N3 northbound after Hammersdale interchange, a stationary truck is blocking the middle lane. In Cape Town on the N2 outbound at the ramp to Makassar Road, there's been an accident obstructing the right lane. Expect delays. And finally, also in Cape Town on the N1 inbound at Jip de Jager ramp, there's slow-moving traffic. Expect delays. For 5FM Traffic, I'm Marley van Eden.

0: Olivia Rodrigo, The Cure, Five Breakfast on 5FM. Hey, Matt, what's happening, man?
1: Hey, Nick, how's it?
0: Lekker, lekker, lekker. There's a message here from you. You are an engineer and you're in Durban.
1: Yes, correct, yeah.
0: And you're going to get 5 out of 5 for Buzzword.
1: I'll try.
0: I think you're going to. I got a good feeling.
1: Yeah.
0: What's happening in Durban today? I was there last week and it was still nice and sunny. I believe you guys hit a bit of a cold spell. Is that hogswash?
1: Well, I mean, for Durban people, yes, it's cold. But
0: what
1: for
0: was
1: others,
0: it, 25?
1: Yeah, low 20s, you put a jersey on. So.
0: Let's see, dude, if I can get you 5 out of 5 here. The buzzword is light. 5 questions, all going to have light in the answer. Let's start off nice and easy. What word describes something that brings great pleasure, joy, or enjoyment?
1: Oh, all right, the light.
0: Yes. Okay, let's go on to a second one. What phrase means that there are signs that there is a difficult, or rather that a difficult situation is nearing its end and things are going to improve?
1: A light at the end of the tunnel.
0: 2 out of 2 so far. What do we wash our dishes with? It's also a word that refers
1: sunlight.
0: To something. Now, yes!
2: Wow.
0: Yes! Okay. If you have an idea in a cartoon, what goes on above your head?
1: A light bulb.
0: Yes, and one more. Here we go. Let's see what film series based on the novels by about a teenage girl falling in love with a vampire.
1: Harry Potter. I'm joking. Twilight.
0: You nearly had me there. Tabo was obsessed with Twilight. You can tell you anything about that show you'd ever want to know. Anything about the books?
1: Yeah, but
0: no.
1: he just can't tell us about his Have You Heard story.
0: What did you think of that? Hey, were you worried about the pronunciations of the various forms of Viagra?
1: No, more just people pronouncing taboo.
3: Thank you.
0: Fair enough. All right, you have a lacquer day, dude.
1: Yeah, all good. Thank you so much, guys. Really appreciate it.
0: Cheers, man. Cheers. 5 Breakfast on 5 FM. Yeah, we haven't heard too many in a while, huh? Collies, taboos, Maris.
3: Yeah.
2: Marlene.
3: That's Marlene.
2: That's the one I get, Marlene. I prefer Coley than Dolly.
0: Yeah. That did happen,
2: what?
0: Didn't it? Yeah.
3: Last week, yeah, there was.
2: Did someone call you that?
0: Hi, Dolly.
2: And after you told me what it means, I almost.
0: Oh, did you not know?
2: Was that
0: news to you?
2: Yeah, it was news to me.
3: What does Dolly mean?
0: No, I'm come on.
2: Tabo, you
3: no,
2: know.
3: I don't know, but please tell me.
0: No, but you do know.
3: No, I don't.
0: No,
2: it
0: you
2: means that organ that you have that Maria and I don't have.
4: Yeah, it's an informal that.
3: Did we talk about this?
0: We kind of kept it moving on air because I felt that if we dad have drilled too hard into it, it would have been a whole thing, which it now is. Speaking of...
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0: Drake, it's called Which One? Five Breakfast on 5FM. I'm trying to get to the bottom of this now. So, Ali, are you gymming with Thabo?
1: No, I don't know who Thabo is after 9 a.m. It's already too much work for me to be in his presence for 3 hours. So after 9, Thabo, I don't know who you are. Why are you putting yourself and slotting yourself into my plans after the show?
2: What do you mean? I'm going to the gym.
0: But this is the SABC gym, correct?
2: Yes.
0: So Chloe goes to the SABC gym. She's been on this big journey. And then Thabo said he's going to it. I thought maybe the two of you are doing it together.
2: No. I'm doing my own thing.
3: That would be cute.
2: I'm doing my own thing.
3: You guys can do like a...
1: So are you officially starting to... I don't even know why I'm asking, but are you starting today or what's happening?
2: I'm starting today.
3: No, because he forgot his glasses case. That's what he told me.
2: Yeah, I wasn't going to do it, but I'm just going to do it.
0: That's amazing.
3: Yeah.
0: But then, and you don't want to be seen with him, or if he's there, he's there.
1: I wouldn't want to be seen with Thabo. So you'll just let me know when you are going through, and then I can just have like a 5-10 minute delay so we don't arrive at the same
2: time. Oh, shame. Polly, unfortunately for you, your wagon is hitched to mine, baby. We are on the same show. We've been on the show for 3 years. You know that. When people see you, they see me. So you might as well. So let's just go.
1: Okay, but have you paid for your membership? Because you can't go there for free.
2: Oh, yeah. I did. I paid for like 3 months.
1: So oh.
2: So now I really have to
0: Shame
2: do it.
0: You paid 3 months ago and you haven't gone. You must go today.
2: No. I paid for 3 months. No.
0: In advance. Okay. You must go.
3: Do you know where the gym is?
0: It's maybe, hard to find it.
3: Maybe you need Tolly to take you.
2: Yeah, so Tolly, I do need...
1: Oh my goodness.
2: Yes. Don't worry.
1: I'm to babysit.
2: I will not have a look at... Trust me, we will not make eye contact. I won't even breathe loudly. I just need to
3: see
2: where the gym is.
3: So you're just going to follow her like...
2: Wait, is there a bathroom? Because I need to pee.
0: There is a bathroom. You can pee.
1: Yeah, they shower.
0: Oh, and maybe you can shower next to some well-endowed gentlemen.
1: And Tavo loves a good shower.
2: Oh, please.

0: ASAP Rocky, Jessica Pratt, Hijack on Five. Yeah, man. Carabo is here. What's happening?
1: That was so beautiful. That was a really beautiful track.
2: Thank you.
1: So I'm the kind of person that's willing to pay a little bit extra for convenience, right? I think it's because I'm very lazy. So, for example, my groceries, I don't do grocery shopping at the store anymore. It has to be delivered to my house.
2: Mm.
1: For fresh produce, fine, I'll go to the shops. But generally, my groceries, I buy them online and I'm willing to pay that delivery fee. So a bit of extra money for convenience, that's what I'm willing to do. Is there some way you're willing to pay a little bit extra because it's convenient to you?
0: Airports. So okay. I have different bank accounts purely just because of the rewards I get on flights and things.
1: Yeah.
0: So I get, I have the one that allows me to fast track through most queues, and I make sure that I have that like locally and abroad. I sign up for different like lounges and stuff.
1: Mm-hmm.
0: So it's when I get to there, because I often spend a lot of time in layovers and whatever.
1: Yeah.
0: And then I will, yeah, the best, I've got another account just because of the lounge, like the rest of the account's useless and I pay a lot for it, but it gets me good lounges. And then oftentimes I will go the extra mile to get better seats and things like that.
1: Oh, wow.
0: I don't mind spending money on flights.
1: There we go. A lovely convenience.
2: Well, I can't think of any, but I think news publications, I do that.
1: Okay.
2: Because sometimes there's an exclusive, but then what happens is, because it's a reactive story, then it gives other publications kind of like right of way to kind of like do the story.
1: Ooh.
2: So I pay for like exclusive like news content.
1: Okay.
2: But also with you know, with the food apps.
1: Yes.
2: What happens is there's an extra fee you pay.
0: I don't even think of that.
2: I do that.
3: But no, then they don't even get their four.
2: Yes.
0: No. Trust me, they do. If you don't do it, because then they'll take like two other orders first before yours.
2: I ordered an ice bite. It came after like an hour 15 minutes.
0: John is on his way. He's just dropping something off with someone else.
3: Oh yeah, they always do that.
1: Yeah. So you want priority delivery for your food?
2: Yeah.
1: Got it. Magli, what do you pay a little bit extra for?
3: I just pay a lot for snacks because I don't like cook.
1: Okay.
3: So
1: you
3: don't
1: cook.
3: And I like snacks. So before the show, I would go and buy a chocolate before our show or like a cool drink or something. And I would just sit in the car and eat it.
4: Yeah, I think
1: at
4: it's
1: 6 o'clock
4: same.
1: In the morning.
3: Before 6, because okay. at 6 I need to be here.
1: Got you.
4: Yeah, I think it's the same with me. Since I started living alone this year, it makes no sense to cook. So I get all my meals on the app, and I am very shameless about that, even though my mom judges me. But yeah, that stove has not worked since Jan.
1: Oh,
3: I've
1: wow.
3: also never put on my stove.
1: Yeah. I yeah. get you.
2: Wow.
0: Come on over. I'll teach you guys how it all works.
4: But it also doesn't make sense, because then you've cooked a meal and you have to eat it for like 3 days.
1: The whole
4: days.
1: Week. Exactly.
0: Yeah. It's the best.
3: Okay.
1: That's why I cook when I feel like it.
3: You never feel like it.
0: All right.
1: Okay. And a convenience you are willing to pay a little bit extra for.
0: Carabo is up next. We'll see you tomorrow. Goodbye.

0: A very good morning to you. For 5 News, I am Yonaka Teledi. IPED investigator Zelda Maposho will continue her testimony at the Matlanga Commission of Inquiry this morning. This as the commission continues its investigations into the Aeroton drug interception that took place in the south of Johannesburg in 2021. Sibahle Mota reports.
1: Evidence before the Matlanga Commission has shown that three officers, Warrant Officers Marumo Makhane and Steve Pakula, as well as Gauteng traffic official Samuel Mashaba, were the first officials on the scene of the Aeroton drug interception. Evidence further shows that the three officials did not handle the evidence in accordance with SAPS national instructions, thereby compromising the crime scene.
0: The city of Johannesburg will today account before the Standing Committee on Public Accounts. Executive Mayor Dada Morero is expected to be grilled by the committee on the city's 2024-25 audit outcomes and SIU investigations. The metro received a qualified audit. To the story now. Police are probing a triple murder following a shooting incident in Langa on the Cape Flats last night. Police responded to the shooting in Chief Albert Luthuli Street. The motive for the shooting remains under investigation and no arrests have been made. In other news, economic analysts expect a positive set of economic growth figures for the first quarter of this year when Stats SA releases the GDP data this morning. The boost in growth is expected to have been supported by mining and agricultural output. Maokwe Maselela is from the Maokwe Fund Managers.
2: We hope the likes of mining, which accounts for just under 6% of our economy and was up 0.6% in Q1, will at least try to help. And also when it comes to consumer spending, which accounts for almost 60% of our economy, that will also help the situation, given that we've seen that inflation during that period was at least manageable a little bit low.
0: And the artificial intelligence company OpenAI has announced plans to raise money on the stock market for the first time. The company did not say how much money it might be seeking. The BBC's Lily Jamali.
3: In a statement, the company said it had not decided on the timing of a public listing and added it may be a while, noting that there were things it might want to do that would be easier as a private company. The filing comes a week after the company's rival Anthropic launched similar paperwork with U.S. securities regulators, and Elon Musk's SpaceX, which includes his AI startup, is days away from listing its shares in the U.S.
0: Recapping the top story this hour, IPED investigator Zelda Maposho will continue her testimony at the Matlanga Commission of Inquiry this morning. Welcome to 5 Minute Mornings with Karabo.
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0: This is Lisa and Rosalia, new women on 5 Minute Mornings with Kangabo Shal, all in, kicking us off. Good morning. Welcome to Tuesday. We got through Monday.
1: Yay!
0: Thank goodness.
1: Choose you today.
0: You know what? I slept so much yesterday. I just got home and I just slept.
1: Yeah, that's beautiful. That's exactly what was meant to happen.
0: So right now, I feel like I can start my week all over again. I'm feeling amazing.
1: Yay!
0: How you doing, Yonaka? Welcome to Tuesday.
1: Thank you. I'm feeling fabulous. I'm feeling great. Also well rested. You know when it feels like the night is extra long?
0: Yeah.
1: So I know that's the case in winter. Uh-huh. So we're going to start feeling that a lot more because we're going to start winding down sooner.
0: Yes.
1: It's getting darker earlier. 6 p.m., you're not in the streets anymore.
0: No.
1: And it's not just because of the darkness. It's because of the cold.
0: Exactly.
1: It's because of the cold.
0: Exactly. Kicking your Tuesday morning off. Listen, we've got quite a situation. Somebody is trying to borrow money from someone.
1: Yo.
0: In our team.
1: In this economy, you're still borrowing money, Chummy. I also need money. Please, me too.
0: So, we have a new acquaintance that was brought into our lives via a guest and all of that. And they're asking for money.
1: That's a bit of a faux pas.
0: So it's a bit of a situation that we need help with. Maybe, hear us out. Because the person who they're trying to get money from also can't say no.
1: Oh, what a drama.
0: We'll get into that a little later on for Real Talk. No Filter, Culture Shift on the way. And we're talking about an convenience that you are willing to pay a little bit extra for. The same way I pay a little bit extra to get my groceries delivered to my house. What is a convenience you're willing to pay a little bit extra for? You don't mind because saves time, saves so much stress. What is that for you? All that and more coming up on 5 Minute Mornings with Kangabo. Let's do this. Save.

0: Junior Koi and Ghana to the Moon. This is the remix on 5 Minute Mornings with Kangabo. We've got so many conveniences in our lives right now. You don't have to leave the comfort of your home to go grocery shopping, to shop for clothes. You can just do it from the comfort of your home.
1: Yeah, insurance, anything banking related. You don't even need to step into a branch these days.
0: Oh,
1: you can do everything online
0: that.
1: Or on the phone. Yeah.
0: But for some of these conveniences, you have to pay a little bit extra. Like, for example, when you are watching videos online to get the premium version,
1: yes.
0: You need to pay a little bit extra for that and then no ads,
1: yeah.
0: Right?
1: Mm-hmm.
0: So there's always something that you have to pay for that extra convenience.
1: Yeah, and if you're worried about streaming and not having to pay for it, the SABC Plus app is free, just by the way.
0: There
1: with
0: we
1: no
0: go.
1: Ads. Just by the way, that's a convenience you don't have to pay for.
0: Oh, that's a plug.
1: Oh, yeah. For me, I will always go ahead and pay for a car wash.
0: Mm-hmm.
1: I have family members, uncles, any partner that I get involved with. They're like, oh, why don't you ever wash my car's a mess? My car's dirty.
0: Yeah.
1: There's bird poop on the roof.
0: Oh.
1: Maybe even inside the car. Who knows? I always say the day a rat just kind of like scurries out of the trash on my floor, I will be saying, okay, maybe I must start taking matters into my own hands, but I'll always rather pay for the valet car wash.
0: Yeah.
1: It's a luxury, I know.
0: Yes.
1: 200 rand. Oh, I'm a baller, darling. But I'll always do that. They even give you an engine wash for an extra 100 rand.
0: Oh, yeah?
1: Then I never have to worry about it. I'm a girly pop. If I had my nails done, do you think I would be washing and scrubbing my carpets? No, I don't do that.
0: As in, you don't wash the car yourself?
1: At all.
0: Okay, I don't even think I've ever tried to wash my own.
1: You see, it's like, we don't think about it, but it is a little convenient. Some people, they take out hose pipe,
0: that
1: bucket.
0: That is true. Or vacuum. I thought of vacuuming my car the other day, and I was like, no, that's not going to happen.
1: I would pull out a mop.
0: So a convenience you're willing to pay extra for, I don't go and do groceries. Like, when it's month end and people have, like, a big trolley, and you'll never catch me doing groceries like that. No. I'll go for my fruits and vegetables. I'll go for meat.
1: Yeah, because you have to see it with your eyes.
0: Exactly,
1: and see that's right.
0: It. But the rest of my groceries, cleaning materials, all of that, toiletries,
1: mm-hmm.
0: I am definitely on my app getting that delivered.
1: Yeah, and it's okay. You'll take the extra delivery fee cost. You'll
0: yes.
1: take the extra markup on the app because
0: yeah.
1: it's worth not being in line
0: exactly.
1: and looking through the products. That's why you miss the specials, my friend. That's why you miss the specials. Just saying.
0: Oh, when you're there in the store, that's where you get to catch
1: yes.
0: all the specials.
1: And the place that I go has got like a
0: no,
1: huge supermarket. They've got like a little card. And
0: you
1: then
0: get
1: you get
0: specials online as well. You get specials online.
1: Okay.
0: I see them. 0825505151. A convenience you're willing to pay a little bit extra for. What is it?
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5: That's for sure.

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0: It's Matthew Mole in my head. This is 5 Minute Mornings with Karabo. We're talking about conveniences you're willing to pay a little bit extra for, just for this convenience. You don't mind. You will pay. It is all good. I know some people believe in parking at the airport.
1: Yeah.
0: It's quite expensive, but for them, it just feels like I don't need to take an e-hailing car there. I don't need to take a train there or anything. My car is just there. I'm willing to pay for it.
1: Those are ballers. They're willing to pay an arm and a leg just to keep their car in storage.
0: Listen, I won't park at the airport.
1: No, thank you.
0: What about you? What is a convenience that you are willing to pay a little bit of extra money for?
2: Ladies, good morning to you. I hope you're feeling good.
0: Morning.
2: I'm not even going to think twice or thrice. Laser cutting. I don't care if they say it's too expensive or if it's even worth the wait. It's worth the wait. Laser cutting.
3: Yo, what up, mid-morning queens? If ever there's a convenience that I pay extra for, it's accommodation. Yeah. I literally live 2 blocks away from work. I walk to work.
4: Mm. Hey, guys. Wow, this is an interesting topic.
0: Mm-hmm.
4: So for me, I'm willing to pay a little bit extra for a

0: temp nanny when my nanny is off for a weekend. And because I've been working the whole week, I'm also equally tired. So I've got two boys under seven and four. Whew, those guys.
1: Hey, Five Team. It's Alex from Cape Town. Something that I don't mind spending a little bit of extra on. I've said it before and I'll say it again. Toiletries.
2: Yeah.
1: I do not compromise my toiletries.
2: Yeah. Yes.
1: Especially toilet paper.
2: Yes, yo, I need that double ply. You can tell me about your specials of toilet paper. You know, it's always so nice when somebody's telling you a special about something. Then they show you toilet paper that's not double ply. I'm like, nope, it's fine. Thanks, Sissy, for showing me the special. But it's okay. I was trying to figure out what laser cutting is.
3: Yeah, laser cutting is when they cut like your aluminium, steel, acrylic, wood. This is a hardware terminology that all the construction gents understand.
2: Okay.
3: They get it. They need to. You choose. Are you laser cutting? It's more precise, but it's more expensive.
2: Got it. So that is a convenience you're willing to pay extra for. Got you. 0825505151. Name a convenience you're paying a little bit extra for just because it is so convenient. You just really need to get this done by somebody else, you know?

0: It's Harry Styles, Aperture. This is 5 Minute Mornings with Kangabo. A convenience you are willing to pay a little bit extra for. Doesn't matter how much extra you gotta pay, but it's so convenient you're willing to do it. Spend extra coins just to pay for this convenience, because honestly, it's making your life easier. So why not? Why not? Pete, what about you?
1: Good morning, ladies. My name is Pete Everywhere. Currently in Oudtshoorn. When it comes to spending a little for little luxuries, I travel quite a lot. So I would often pay the extra for extra leg room on a 16-hour flight. Mm-hmm. Or if I have a long layover, then I would pay the fees to go into a lounge. Thank goodness for some of our banking systems now, yep, that you actually get free access to those. Yep. But anyway, that's some things I would not mind spending a little extra on. Little conveniences.
0: Oh, you know what's another convenience?
2: What?
0: Thing that I pay for? Getting my sneakers washed.
2: Oh, yeah, sneaker washing.
0: Yes. I do not struggle through washing sneakers myself. Absolutely not. I will not put myself through that.
2: In terms of domestic stuff, it's window washing as well for me. So, we have a lady that'll come to my place once a month, my mom's place once a month, to do like a really serious deep clean. Okay. So we maintain the house throughout the month ourselves.
0: Yeah.
2: But then she knows, okay, I'm going to go to this house this Saturday and then the next house the next Saturday to really get into that gunk.
0: Yeah, because you're not going to be able to do it yourself. Yeah,
2: especially the windows. I'm just like, it's tedious. I'm not newspapering. I'm not squeegeeing. No, thank you.
0: A convenience that you are willing to pay extra for. What is it? Little bit of money, and you are just in a convenient space. Something like getting your... I remember during COVID, they were delivering medication.
2: Oh, yes.
0: And I think my pharmacy still does it. Whatever prescription you have, they actually deliver it to you.
2: I think also an extra convenience, and it also, I guess, boils down to what Pete said about the type of banks you use will give you those conveniences for free. So my bank does lounge access. Uh-huh. And then I've got a different bank. They also do your license disc for you. Ooh. And they deliver it to your door.
0: Oh my goodness.
2: So there is no queue, there is no post office. You just go on your app and you do the thing, and then they just have it delivered either to your work or to one of their lockers at the branches.
0: My bank does that too.
2: Oh, fabulous.
0: Pre-cut fruits and vegetables, yes.
2: Oh, I love that. Then you don't have to worry about peeling the huge
0: watermelon
2: rind. Like
0: you and
2: your mom
0: cook very big meals, right? Because she used to be a caterer.
2: Yeah.
0: So this is a lot easier, having the fruits and vegetables cut already.
2: Yes, it does. If honestly you're cooking, especially for like a huge family, 20 people kind of lunch, sometimes having that cabbage for the coleslaw done saves us all the heartache.
0: Something that I wanted to try, I just haven't been able to got, like I haven't gotten the chance to try it yet. Meal kits and prepared meals.
2: Oh yeah, meal prepping. If you're also, my sister is huge on this. She's trying to get me into it. I refuse because I have trust issues. Mm-hmm. But it's a lot of them are online. You literally pay a subscription monthly, and they bring you groceries every single week with the meal prep and how to prepare them. So you don't even have to do the research of getting the recipe. So it's a convenience of time. It's also a convenience of, I guess, effort. So
0: exactly.
2: Those meal prep kits are coming in handy, and they already hit Mzansi's shores.
0: One that you could also just pop into the microwave. I wanted that simple.
2: Oh, yeah, microwave meals for the win. I like those quick oven ones. You know, it's in there 20 minutes and you got a lasagna.
0: A convenience that you are willing to pay a little bit extra for. What is it? 0825505151.

0: It's One Republic Good Life on 5 Mornings with Kangabo. What's a convenience that you are willing to pay a little bit extra for?
1: Morning, guys.
0: Morning.
1: So for me, it's Wi-Fi, unlimited Wi-Fi.
0: Okay.
1: No, I don't mind at all compared to data. You know, data is too much. Plus, I also have this phone that consumes data like crazy. So unlimited Wi-Fi for me. And also, you know, to think about it, just this month, it went up, Wi-Fi went up. I think it was for $20, yes, but I don't mind at all.
0: Yeah. I definitely want to stay connected as well all the time. So I agree with you, Joseph.
2: Good morning, 5 Team. So morning. For me, as a person who comes from Limpopo and is working and living in Gauteng, something that a lot of people who travel regularly to Limpopo do is use the R101 because it doesn't have any toll gates.
0: Mm-hmm.
2: So I don't mind paying for those toll gates because it literally saves me 30 minutes in my entire journey between Pretoria and Tzaneen. So that is the convenience I'm willing to pay out of my nose for this. The toll gate's expensive. One of the toll gates is like almost 80 rand.
3: And
0: especially when you know you're going to travel on that route, you know you go there often, you're visiting family there in Limpopo, so might as well just have that convenience. I like that.
3: The condition of the roads of the N1 is significantly better as well. That's why you pay toll gate, so the road is maintained. It's literally the reason. So unless you're ready for a pothole halfway to your destination, just use a toll route.
0: See, some places and some things really are worth paying a little bit extra for just because of pure convenience. Those little soft little luxuries that we appreciate.
4: 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From the opening ceremony to the first big clash, South Africa versus Mexico. 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
0: The public is invited to nominate individuals with expertise in broadcasting, journalism, media, broadcasting law, or related fields for ad hoc appointment to the Appointment Committee of the Broadcasting Complaints Commission of South Africa. 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
5: Five mid-mornings.
0: So here's a little secret. Mm-hmm. Kangabo's not actually my first name.
3: What do you mean?
0: I've got an English name.
3: You've got an English name?
0: You know, it starts with an E.
3: English E name. For a woman.
0: I hate it. It was always a problem in school.
3: E-girl.
0: You know who E-girl is.
6: Now, despite listening on your voice there, now man, you Evelyn, man.
0: I'm not. And then somebody says evidence. Ah, guys,
3: evidence.
0: No. It's not evidence.
3: It's
0: not, you guys are making up names now. Okay, wait. Somebody actually just got it.
7: Drum roll. Eugenia.
0: What? Eugenia.
3: Also, don't start calling me Eugenia now.
0: No, I promise I won't.
7: It's Eugenia. Eugenia.
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Richie Bongo and Jimmy Nevis, No Getting Over on 5-Bit Mornings with Kangabo. Coming up next, we've got The Vault. We're getting three fire tracks out of The Vault. Could it be you that's picking the tracks today? 0825505151. Send them through right now because it's coming up next.

0: It's Tyla and Zara Larsson. She did it again. The album A-Pop from Tyla drops on the 24th of July. And this is one of the tracks on the album. Chanel's also one of the songs on the album.
1: Yeah. We did New Music Friday with She Did It Again.
0: Yes.
1: And it was fabulous.
0: Oh,
1: it was awesome.
0: Everything. Okay, talking about fabulous tracks, the theme today for The Vault is certified bangers.
1: Ooh.
0: We wanted certified bangers only. Tomorrow we're doing it again. And the theme for tomorrow is When Lost.
1: When Lost.
0: Yes.
1: And it's any song you think nostalgic, you're taking us back to like 2015, 2014. Give us those tracks.
0: Yes, those are the tracks we want for tomorrow on 0825505151. You can start sending them through right now. But today's certified bangers go a little something like this.
2: 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It's got incredible energy and addictive chorus, and it's one of those songs that instantly puts you in a good mood. My second pick is Lose Control by Teddy Swims. The vocals are absolutely phenomenal, and every time I hear it, it hits just as hard as the first time. And then my final pick is Stargazing by Miles Smith. It's uplifting, feel good, and the perfect song to sing along to with the windows down. Those are my certified bangers for today. Thanks, 5FM.

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4: UDM wants framework that regulates public servants' participation in political matters, and IPED investigator returns to the Matlanga Commission.

0: A very good morning to you. For 5 News, I am Yonaka Teledi. The UDM says it will ensure that Parliament adopts a framework that regulates public servants' participation in political matters. This follows an advisory note from the Public Service Commission, which indicates that public servants may not attend political party study groups outside official government processes. UDM leader Bantu Holomisa.
1: The framework which is suggested by the Public Service Commission should establish clear boundaries between political party activities and official state business. It should define what engagements are permissible, and in doing so, ensure that there's transparency, provide equal access to information for all members of Parliament.
0: To the story now. A man has been gunned down during an alleged robbery in Coniston Park near Muizenberg in Cape Town. The police's Wesley Twigg.
2: Upon arrival on the scene, they found a 42-year-old male who sustained gunshot wounds to his body. The victim was declared deceased on the scene by medical personnel. According to reports, the victim was walking home when he was approached by 3 unknown suspects who shot him. The motive for the attack is believed to be robbery. The suspects fled the scene and are yet to be arrested. Muizenberg police are investigating a murder case.
0: In other news, IPED investigator Zelda Maposho is continuing with her testimony at the Madlanga Commission of Inquiry. This as the commission continues its investigations into the Aeroton drug interception that took place in the south of Johannesburg in 2021. Sibahle Mota reports.
3: Evidence before the Madlanga Commission has shown that 3 officers, Warrant Officers Marumo Makhane and Steve Pakula, as well as Gauteng traffic official Samuel Mashaba, were the first officials on the scene of the Aeroton drug interception. Evidence further shows that the 3 officials did not handle the evidence in accordance with SAPS national instructions, thereby compromising the crime scene.
0: And lastly, a BBC investigation has found that more than 300 Iraqi Kurdish migrants attempting to get to the UK were kidnapped in Libya and threatened with having their organs removed. The BBC's Sue Mitchell.
4: The group was travelling through Libya from Rania in northern Iraq, a starting point for many migrant journeys and home to a smuggling network bringing thousands to the UK illegally. Their passage involved help from a Libyan militia who kidnapped the migrants and demanded a ransom of $5,000, threatening to remove a kidney from those who did not pay promptly.
0: Recapping the top story this hour. The UDM says it will ensure that Parliament adopts a framework that regulates public servants' participation in political matters. This is 5 Mid-Mornings with Karabo.

0: It's Taylor Swift, Elizabeth Taylor. This is 5 Minute Mornings with Kangabo. Welcome to the show if you're only just tuning in. So we've got a bit of an awkward situation happening to one of our team members.
1: Yes, yes. Something very intense, in fact.
0: Somebody came on Sunday when she was working and they were accompanying a guest and asked for food. That's fine. We don't cater food, unfortunately, for guests. We'll have waters and stuff like that. But she made a plan. She felt like chicken and pap, specifically.
1: Oh. Oh.
0: She's starving.
1: She must have been really hungry.
0: Exactly. So that's fine. Make sure, I mean, she's a guest, you know.
1: Yeah, you want to be comfortable.
0: Everything. Yeah. And she's accompanying the guest, remember?
1: She's not even on.
0: And then the next day, she calls this particular team member and asks for money.
1: Like money?
0: 2,000 rand. And now, this particular person in our team doesn't know what to do. This is a stranger that we've all just met. We don't know this person. She's asking for 2,000 rand. It could be a serious situation. And this person that's been asked for money just struggles to say no, and she's actually considering it.
1: Yeah, she's had to consult us, and now actually she's wanting to consult you, Chomi.
0: Yeah, so does she give the 2,000 rand, 2,000 rand away to the stranger? Does she keep her money? But then she feels very, very guilty because she feels like this person could possibly really need the cash. You don't go around just asking strangers for money. You must be super desperate.
1: Yeah, you must be in a very tight pickle to blur the professional lines, because ultimately that's what's happening here.
0: Yeah, but she also feels like, what if she's being tested? What if this is like a test from the universe to see, like, are you a good person? Are you, you know? It could be a test from the universe. Don't you ever feel like that sometimes? Don't you feel like you're being tested?
1: I feel like I'm always being tested to stand my ground. As you know, certified people pleaser, as a recovering people pleaser. Anytime opportunities like this arise, I seize the moment. You walked in a moment where I was just telling someone that I wouldn't do a particular service for free. And I stand on business by that. We work so hard, especially in this industry, for free for a long time to get to where we are, where we can start saying, hey, give me my
0: this
1: X
0: is not
1: amount
0: you
1: of money.
0: Working for free though. This
1: 100%.
0: Is somebody who needs 2,000 rand.
1: My point is, I do not take myself for granted anymore, and so do not allow other people to take me for granted. And I think this is an example of someone who's expecting our very people pleaser colleague here to just say, yes, here's the money. Why? Where does she get off? Is this a bank? There's loans for a reason. You know what
0: but
1: I mean?
0: She probably felt her energy and her aura and felt like,
1: and that's what I'm saying,
0: an amazing, pure person who would,
1: who will say yes to just about anything
0: when I'm in need. Should she give away this cash? It's 2,200 to be specific that's been asked for, and she's trying to figure out whether to give the money or not. This is a stranger, somebody she doesn't know, but somebody who really seems desperate.
1: Leave it.
0: Does she give the money away? Maybe the universe is testing her and wants to see if she can be a good person.
2: Let's get the party started. See you at the bar, you was hardly talking. That's when I knew that your heart was scarring. Friends to lovers need a part to star in. Like, wait, babe, let me

0: Nice. It's Dave and Tame's Rain Dance. This is 5 Mid Mornings with Kangabo. We're dealing with a situation where someone in the team is being asked for money, $2,200 to be exact. And the person who's been asked for money really doesn't know what to do about the situation. This is a stranger. We met the stranger through work. And the stranger's just like, yo, I need cash. Can you help me out? And you look like someone with a beautiful energy. You feel like a safe space.
1: Yo, I'm not your safe space here. This is not therapy.
0: Come on, you're like, not your mother's house. Some people need help.
1: Yeah.
0: You don't know. Like, maybe you're lucky enough to have somebody to help you that you know.
1: Yeah, you know, I also need help. That's what I'm saying, is that a lot of us do need help, but we've created networks, we've created relationships with family, with friends, that we can reach out to them for help. We don't have to go to ask for strangers. That's very weird. It's unacceptable, actually. It's not just a faux pas. It's actually immoral. You're putting someone in an awkward position.
0: Would you report this person to their boss?
1: Yes, 100%. I'd be like, sorry, sir, this is not how we operate here. Because we do as well in our industry make such affordances. We'll organize transport. We'll do the, you know, we do courtesies. There's courtesy things. But then there's now, you know, taking advantage, taking us for a ride,
0: asking for money. And 22. So our team members trying to figure out, should she give this money away or not?
2: Hey,
0: laugh.
2: Hey, Karabo.
0: Hi.
2: Hey, Yonaka. Hey. I'm just laughing at this topic for today, right?
0: Yes.
2: So it reminds me of being a guy.
0: Mm-hmm.
2: You meet up with this girl, you like, you hit it off, like, it's awesome for days. You're like, yo, I can't wait for us to actually like make it off before even we get during the talking stage. Then she alters the words, hi, I need a favor. Yo, you know, you know.
0: Have you ever had a guy ask you for money?
1: Yes. I met this person outside of like school campus, like campus days. You know what I mean? I wasn't in my big girl bag. Met this guy. He took me out on a date. I'm excited. You know, I'm ready to like welcome men who are trying. Took me on a date. It was about a 300 rand date. So I was also like, okay. You know, he's pulling up socks, something. Yo, tell me why. By the seventh day of after we met, he's now asking me for 500 rand. He's telling
0: me,
1: yeah, no, I have to do this thing for my business. And you know people where you don't know what the business is, but the business always has issues. And then for that whole week, he was kind of prepping me to be like, oh, things are not going well in the business.
0: Did you give him money?
1: Heck no. I said, bye, sir. I said, exit stage left, because it's been 7 days. Give me at least a month to ask me for money.
0: Like a safe space. And that's what I'm saying about this situation, mm-hmm. where somebody in our team is being asked for money. The person who's asking for cash said, you feel like such a safe space. Your energy is incredible. I really feel so safe with you. I was able to tell you that I'm hungry. Please can I have food? And now I'm able to tell you that, can I please have money?
1: I am not your mother.
0: It's $2,200.
1: Imagine.
0: We can come up with a payment plan.
1: Even NSFA students don't see that amount of money at the end of the month in their accounts. That's a lot of money. That is a heck of a lot of money.
0: So you're like, I wouldn't be able to come to you for 2,200.
1: You are a different story. We're working together, Karabo. I see you every day. Do you think you're going to run away with my 2,000?
0: So you're
1: I know you make more than 2,000 as well. You know what I'm saying? This person is a stranger. They have no context. There's no guarantee that after you give them this money, they'll pay you back. Whereas with someone you see every day, a family member, I have your number. I know your husband. I know your mother. I'm naming real facts. I know your boss, Karabo. You're not going to run away with my 2K. But the stranger might.
0: Okay, so are we saying yes to this 2,000 rand? Maybe we should all chip in.
1: No, I wanna know. Now you're dragging us down with you. See,
0: maybe we should all chip in.
1: You are the friends our parents warn us about. If your friend jumps off a cliff, will you join? No, no, Tommy, no.
0: Somebody needs 2,000 bucks. They've asked a member of our team, should she say yes or no? She really feels bad.
1: She
0: feels like she's being tested by the universe, and she's trying to figure out, which way should she go? Left or right? Yes or no?
1: No.
0: What if this is a test of her kindness?
1: She's kind every day. Let this one slide.
0: Someone really in need.
1: We are not a charity yet. Oh, what?

0: It's Beats by Hantima, ODV, Another Love on 5 Minute Mornings with Gangabo. See, I'm struggling with today because when somebody asks me for money, I'm one of those people that really struggle to say no.
1: No.
0: Or I feel like I need to explain my no. Why? Do you know how many times I've been scammed by people?
1: I can imagine.
0: And then they say, no, give me your banking details. I'll pay you back today. And you never get the money back.
1: My sister and I spoke about the jacket you bought at the photo shoots.
0: Yeah.
1: I thought you paid twice as much as you should have.
0: Oh, no.
1: Yes.
0: What do you mean?
1: I know exactly where you can get it for half the price you got it. When she told me, I was like, you're lying. She was like, I'm telling you, I was listening and I didn't want to say anything.
0: Okay, so context. At our photo shoot, there was this beautiful jacket the stylist had.
1: Yes.
0: And I bought that jacket. But the thing is, it's got like all these badges and stuff. He's customized the jacket.
1: She told me the price of the glasses I'm wearing. So if you've seen any of our photo shoot photos on our Instagrams, you see the fiery glasses I'm wearing. They said those are R1,000, darling.
0: No.
1: Exactly, darling. That's what I'm saying. I know I could get them for $250. It's called a Tunusa. It's a $250.
0: So I know that jacket also was secondhand. It was pre-owned. But the thing is, he made it look so dope.
1: You see what I'm saying?
0: So why didn't your sister stop me from buying the jacket?
1: Because she felt weird. It's not her place. This person asking our colleague for, it's not the place.
0: Okay,
1: she can tell me, but she can't tell you.
0: Someone's asking our colleague for money and we're trying to figure out, you know, what should she do? Because it sounds like she wants to give this money away.
2: Honestly, I don't think so. It sounds dodgy. Like, it's a guest of a guest on the radio. They're possibly even, like, taking advantage of the fact that their friend is being interviewed on the radio. So there's some sort of, like, I don't know what the right word is, hierarchy or some sort of obvious one person is being successful to a certain extent and this person is almost piggybacking off of them. That's what I get from it. Yeah, no, dodgy.
0: Ish, it is dodgy.
3: Good morning, beauties. It's a Tuesday, so I choose 5 Mid Mornings. Mm-hmm. Anyway, guys, really, as an African myself, I have come to the realization that we need to stop over-sensationalizing situations. Sometimes it's not the universe, but it's just someone taking you for a ride. And they know the reason why. Well, I think they tested...
0: Yeah.
3: That colleague, they tested her limits the day before.
0: Food.
3: Now having to ask for money, that was just a confirmation that, I can just ask.
0: Yeah.
3: Guys, sometimes it's okay to say no and it's okay to not feel guilty that you said no.
0: Yes, that's what I was saying to her. I was like, why didn't you say no? And you don't even need to explain it.
1: Yeah, you don't have to justify why you couldn't have, like, paid for this person's 2.2 lei kreya guy. Where are you gonna get 2.2 out of the blue? It's not fair.
4: Hey, Karabo.
0: Ah, we listen to this one. Hi.
5: It's at that point I tell you I am not your safe space. You'll find another safe space somewhere else.
1: Your mother's house.
0: Ben from Joburg says 2,200 is a crazy amount. Firstly, I wouldn't just give them the money. Firstly, I don't know you. Secondly, I ask what they need the money for as they are a complete stranger.
1: Mm-hmm.
0: They could use the money for all sorts of whatever reasons. But if the reason is valid, then maybe I'd consider giving them the money. So Ben would actually consider it.
1: No, Ben, don't consider it. You're first going to get a questionnaire. Now you're going to now investigate. These people are liars. You know, they can come up with the biggest sob story ever. I broke my leg. I need to pay for hospital bills.
0: But what?
1: How are you going to say no to hospital bills?
0: You are going to assume every single person that asks you for help is lying?
1: Yes, especially if they're a stranger in this context. Not you, Garabo. You don't even need to tell me why you need 2,200 rand. But that stranger who is a friend of a friend who is a guest of a... Hey,
0: I think that person is desperate and that's why they're asking for money. We'll wrap it up next. Keep sending through your comments. Are we saying yes or no to 2,200?
1: We are saying no.
0: Because I'm genuinely conflicted. I'm like, should we, you know, put together some cash? Should we investigate? Maybe she's really in a bad situation. Does she need a place to stay? What's going on?
1: Not my problem.
0: Okay, I'm taking it far.
1: Yeah, not my problem.
0: So you're not joining.
1: I'm not. Find yourselves, guys. Me, I need my 2 rands. My 2 cents, I need them.
0: Listen to this throwback. You want to turn this up? Oh, it's Robin S. Show.

0: It's Robin S. Show Me Love. 5 minute mornings with Karabo. All right. So we're trying to figure out if we are going to give this stranger who has appeared into our lives 2,200 Rand. They're trying to get 2,200 Rand from a team member, and she's trying to figure out if she's going to give the stranger the money or not. Yonaka reckons absolutely not. I think there might be something deeper here and maybe we should investigate. Mm-hmm. But you reckon we should mind our own business and not give this money?
1: Yeah, I think definitely she should look at, you know, actual financial institutions for this kind of help. We're not talking 200 Rand, 300 Rand, I'll give you back next week, next off, whatever. It's
0: but she obviously can't. That's somebody that the bank's not going to give her.
1: I doubt it. I really doubt it's a matter of she can't. You know, exactly the way Mbuzi put it, she saw she could take an inch and now she's trying to take a mile.
0: And Tabi saying, what
2: Hi,
0: do you think?
2: Something here from Mpumalanga. I'm not strict on lending someone money because I'm the reckless one when it comes to money. So I'm always the one that's bothering my friends and my sisters and my brothers. I'm always lending money, so I cannot be strict. So whenever I have money and they need money from me, I have to give them, because whenever I need their help, they're always there for me.
0: Oh, you see, that's what I'm saying, Yonaka. Having people around that are there for you.
1: Around, yeah. Not far away, not a stranger.
0: Not a stranger. Mm.
3: Okay. Hey, send your boyfriend's money. Send their money.
1: Noted.
0: We'll okay, do. So we're not sending this cash. I think it's concluded there. We're not. But now it makes me think, and I really want to see how this is going to go. How long do I need to know you for to be able to lend money from you?
1: I would give it like a solid, give it a good solid 6-ish months. I think 6 months is a good point. It's not as long as a year, like that puts a lot of pressure. But it also depends on the kinds of stuff we're doing when we're hanging out within that 6 months. In the 6 months we're hanging out, are you the kind of person when we're getting beverages, you're getting the most expensive thing on the menu at the restaurants? You know what I mean? Like if you're that friend, I'm definitely not borrowing you money. I think you should make a lifestyle change first. You know? But if you're like me, very simple, we eat quota chips, you know, it's vibes, vibes on vibes all the time. You're barely using your money to buy expensive shoes or handbags or this. And then you ask me for money, I'm going to be like, you know what, Shomi? I believe you. You need this. But the first day you needed a meal, you asked me for an extravagant fried chicken meal. And now today you're asking me for 2K. No.
0: Okay. How do you go around this? I mean, do you lend people money? How long do they need to know you for before they can even ask you for that kind of cash? Or you only kind of exchange money with certain people in your life? That said, like, I know I exchange money with my sister.
1: Yeah. Safe.
0: You know, I do that with my sister, maybe a friend that gets paid on a different day.
1: Exactly.
0: That's it. But like very small circle.
1: Yes.
0: Do you not exchange money at all? I have a friend who does not play that game. She does not play that game.
1: Oh no. Shame. Even if I'm dying,
0: show me. Listen, she will not give you money. She'll come pay for that thing.
1: Okay. At least
0: she will come pay for that thing rather than give you money. So how are you with cash? How long do you need to know somebody before you can start exchanging money with them? Or you don't do it at all? Do you do it with family? Do you trust family more? Because some people don't trust their family members with money.
1: Yeah, the uncles. I don't trust certain uncles with my money.
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0: It's Siku with Dangerous Lover. This is 5 Minute Mornings with Karabo. Do you have certain rules when it comes to lending people money? You don't do it at all, or we have to be family or friends for you to go, hey, here's $2,000.
1: I think we need to be friends, family, very close, and we already need to have established that kind of thing. We should have already been exchanging 200 rand this month, maybe 500 next month, before we even get to the 2K. So don't just after 6 months, boom, can I have 2K? No.
0: Have you ever had a colleague ask you for money?
1: No, I've never had a colleague. I always look like the colleague that needs money, obviously. Like, why would they? I would be like, hey, Jamie, sorry, I can't, like. Yeah, no.
0: You've never had a colleague ask you for money?
1: No, they could never. Karabo, me and you present very differently. I look like the colleague that would ask for money. I'd be like, Karabo, you know, like,
0: no,
1: Chomi.
0: But you look, maybe you don't look like a safe space.
1: Yeah, I'm not.
0: To people.
1: Can you see this demeanor right now? Now my hands are on my waist.
0: I think I look like a safe space. That's why somebody would be like, hey, I need cash.
1: You're always smiling. You look approachable. You're so petite. I'm a giant.
0: And I'll probably say yes.
1: Yes, you would.
0: Nah. I'm building up some courage and boundaries, and I'm able to say no. I'll probably say I don't have capacity.
1: Yeah, that's good. I don't have capacity. No capacity.
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0: Hi, Siba.
2: How strict am I with lending money? Mm-hmm. I don't actually lend anyone money anymore. I've gotten burnt way too many times. And I also feel like if you lend somebody money, you should be prepared to not get it back. And I like my money way too much for that. So I don't lend out money to anyone. Enjoy your day. Bye.
0: Oh, you're so sweet, Siba. The thing is, with me, my problem is I struggle to ask for it back. After
1: really,
0: I've given you money and then you're taking long to pay me back. I really struggle until it gets really rough. Then I'm like, yo, when are you paying me back that money? Sometimes it just makes me nervous and I don't ask. And so I never make the same mistake again. No, then I won't give you money again.
1: Okay.
0: So I let you do nonsense once and you don't pay me back. Then I'm like, sure.
1: Never again.
0: Yes.
1: At least you do learn the lesson, you know.
0: Exactly.
1: And sometimes that is sometimes what needs to happen, is that do give people the benefit of the doubt. Trust someone, they'll surprise you and they will return the money, you know. And then they are now someone you can rely on if ever you need the help.
0: But that's what I was saying, Yonaka, that you need to open your heart, open your wallet. Do people need help?
1: My wallet is open enough for the people in my life. They know this.
0: And that's the thing. Charity begins at home. Eh? That's what I always think. I'm like, bro, you're a stranger. Do you know how many people in my life I've got to help?
1: Thank you. Do you know how many? Like, I'm paying school fees for me. This person, like, listening, I'm paying bread for me. That person,
0: I've got
1: enough
0: people in my own circle that I've got to be helping.
1: Yes.
0: But sometimes you're being tested and a stranger asks you for money.
1: I think the universe will test me another way.
0: Okay, we're not giving away this 2,200 rand to a stranger. Not happening.

0: It's Don Toliver. This is E85. This is 5 Minute Mornings with Kangabo. We're talking about lending people money and if you have strict boundaries when it comes to that. Or maybe somebody is doing it at work. Mluba Princess in Cape Town, how are you?
1: I'm good. How are you?
0: I'm good, thank you. So you had people asking for money at work?
1: Yes. Oh, my gosh. And I used to borrow the money anyway because I'm like, it's not that much. And I charge you maybe like a little bit of interest.
0: Okay.
1: But then some people wouldn't pay. So then I would just bluff and be like, look, if you don't pay me, I'm taking this to HR or I'll go to the small claim court and get a letter of demand knowing I'm not going to follow up if they don't pay me. But then it always works because people typically don't know the law.
0: Wait, but now when they were borrowing money from you, did you ever have to go to HR?
1: Yes, but no.
0: Okay.
1: So one time I sent the person an email and then told them I've BCC'd HR. So from their perspective, I did. But then I know I didn't.
0: But whether you were running a Mashonisa business at work, technically, let's be honest here. Because now you even had a way to trick them. This was a Mashonisa business.
1: I'm not going to lie. And then I just stopped because my mom told me that, no, you're putting too much risk on yourself.
0: Exactly. Not your mom, girl. Would they come month end or mid month? When did you expect them to start coming through?
1: Usually it would be like around the third, like after month end, like beginning of the month.
2: Yep.
1: Or towards that last week before payday. So like the 23rd, 22nd, it was usually around that time.
0: And you know you're going to make your money because you've got interest that you charge.
1: Yes.
0: Oh,
1: yes,
0: my word.
1: Like, not a lot.
0: How much
1: so
0: interest?
1: I did once. So, for example, one guy borrowed $2,000 from me.
0: Yeah.
1: And then I told him if I borrow him the money, he'd have to pay me $2,500.
0: Yo.
1: So then it wasn't that much.
0: Ah, it's a lot.
2: It's not that bad.
0: It's not bad.
2: Yes, I know people that charge more. So you're fine, girl. You're fine.
0: Oh, my goodness. You know what? I'm glad you shut that business down because someone was going to ruin it for you. But then again, you had HR's back, okay? HR had your back.
1: Basically. But then my mom told me because we're in the same transport. So she's like, they're going to know where you live. And someone might think you have money and rob you or something.
0: You know, I'm glad you listened to mommy and you shut it down. That is a whole Mashonisa business in the office.
2: Yeah, Princess, I think they were going to call HR on you if they knew the law. Like you said, actually, the woman who's doing the wrong thing is you.
0: Because she's giving us 2,000 and then she wants us 2,500 bucks.
2: Please, only borrow money from registered credit providers.
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0: It's Nanette with Baggage on 5 Minute Mornings with Kangabo. 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She spoke to artists like Drooms and Droom, the Saxby Twins, and Desmond and the Tutus, and found out what it's like to perform at a festival that keeps them coming back.
1: Yeah, Vibe Check is always such a blast. It's already streaming. And I mean, we also hear from Valeska now, who's the organizing team. They took Boipelo behind the scenes, darling, showing us everything and how the festival's grown over the past decade. Boipelo also exploring what makes the Mexican festival such a standout event. 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The full episode is, of course, streaming on the 5FM YouTube page at 5FM TV. 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
3: We're out in Pretoria at the Mexican festival. I'm standing next to the Saxby Twins. I knew that they were identical twins, but I wasn't sure they were this identical.
4: I am Kyle Saxby, and okay. I'm actually glad you say that, because you know, the older we get, the more we hope that our identity stays the same. It's part of the brand, so.
3: Drooms and Droom. Hello, gentlemen. How are you?
5: We're doing great. We're actually both.
3: Oh, you're both?
5: Yeah.
3: So I was right all along.
5: If you just say anything related to Droom, we get it. Like, yeah. But it's all about the music.
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0: A very good morning to you. For Five News, I am Yonaka Teledi. A fire in the Kathrada Park informal settlement in Claremont, near Westbury in Johannesburg, has claimed the lives of four men. The bodies were recovered after the blaze was brought under control in the early hours of this morning. EMS spokesperson Robert Mulaudzi.
1: We are pleading with our residents to continue to look after all heating devices, not to leave them unattended, so that we can be able to prevent devastating fire incidents like the one we have witnessed here.
0: To the story now. Allegations involving EFF leader Julius Malema have emerged in court papers filed by the Madlanga Commission of Inquiry in response to an urgent application brought by Crime Intelligence Deputy Head Feroz Khan. It's alleged that Khan and businessman Mohammed Saeed facilitated parliamentary questions by the EFF relating to former Inspector General of Intelligence Setlamama Rudintwe. The commission claims that WhatsApp messages showed Saeed forwarding exchanges with Malema regarding those questions. In other news, the UDM says it will ensure that Parliament adopts a framework that regulates public servants' participation in political matters. This follows an advisory note from the Public Service Commission, which indicates that public servants may not attend political party study groups outside official government processes. UDM leader Bantu Holomisa.
2: The framework which is suggested by the Public Service Commission should establish clear boundaries between political party activities and official state business. It should define what engagements are permissible, and in doing so, ensure that there's transparency, provide equal access to information for all members of Parliament.
0: And further afield, the U.S. has added several major Chinese businesses to a list of companies it claims are linked to China's military. Among the newest additions are the e-commerce giants Alibaba and the electric car maker BYD. The BBC's Nick Marsh.
3: These are household names when it comes to Chinese tech. They had briefly appeared on a list published in February in the lead-up to President Trump's meeting with China's leader Xi Jinping, but this was abruptly withdrawn without explanation. Their reappearance doesn't constitute an automatic ban, but it forbids the US military from working with them and signifies a reputational blow to the companies.
0: Recapping the top story this hour, a fire in the Kathrada Park informal settlement in Claremont, near Westbury in Johannesburg, has claimed the lives of four men. Nadia Romanos will have your next bulletin at 12 o'clock. From Cape Town to Joburg, the hottest music lives.

0: This is our jam, Lady Gaga, Doechii, Runway. Yes. All right. So Mama Joy is very disappointed. Do you know Mama Joy, the super fan?
1: Yeah.
0: So she says she's heartbroken after learning that she is going to miss the 2026 FIFA World Cup in Mexico because she could not secure any sponsorship to attend. Remember, she was asking the minister. He said no. She's one of the country's most recognizable sporting fans. However, she's been left out, and other influencers and supporters have been selected to go. She has said this is unfair treatment and said it hurt that Gayton McKenzie told her he could not support her trip because around $800,000 had previously been spent on her. Yet another supporter who benefited from the same amount of funding is reportedly still going to Mexico. So it's a massive debate, but yeah, she's not going. She didn't receive any funding. The sports ministry has adopted a stricter approach to funding super fans. It's lit.
1: But yeah, the well-known super fan that's constantly mentioned alongside her is Buet Msila, also very recognizable, huge fan, of course, and has supported South Africa at previous major tournaments as well. Mm-hmm. So there's that to be, I think, considered off, because obviously the Department of Sport, Arts and Culture ran a nationwide competition that selected supporters to represent, you know, the Premiership club. Okay. And initially 16 PSL affiliated fans were chosen, with additional supporters later on added. So it's taking dozens of South African fans to Mexico. It wasn't just going to be Mama Joy. We also know Durban has super fans that are going. We think about the likes of Happiness Dumagute and John Tarro, or rather Tarro. Yeah, they'll be all in Mexico supporting Zanzibar at the World Cup.
0: I think it's awesome that they've given other people a chance. Like, yeah, I'm sad for Mama Joy, but other people needed a chance as well. And if they've taken some content creators there too, that would be incredible.
1: Yeah.
0: Because at least they'd be doing content and we'll get to experience the World Cup
1: through them.
0: Yeah.
1: Mm-hmm. We need people that will be filming everything as well, because we want to live vicariously.
0: Exactly. So the minister says the limited public funds already should prioritize athletes, artist development and development programs rather than paying for supporters to attend international events. Well, let's start seeing those development programs roll out.
1: Yeah, and it might take a while, because he's also kind of under fire for some of the stuff that's happening with the immigration laws. But yeah, I'm hopeful and really, I guess, hoping that it happens, and then this is not just an empty promise.
0: All that World Cup action is going to be on SABC 3, SABC Plus and SABC radio stations from this Thursday. It is going down. Also, if you are a super soccer fan, we've got something so dope to tell you about up next that we want you to get involved in as we get ready for the opening ceremony on Thursday. I'll let you in on

0: It's Yondawe and Roy. She just won a party on 5 Mid Mornings with Kangabo. 45 minutes to lunchtime. We're almost there. So listen to this. The opening ceremony of the FIFA World Cup 2026 is on the 11th of June. It's this Thursday, and we want to have the ultimate quiz. We want to have the big FIFA World Cup quiz here on 5 Mid Mornings with Kangabo. So we're looking for, you need to be an all-rounder soccer fan. You know what I mean?
1: Yeah.
0: You can't just know about La Liga or, you know, PSL or, you know, Champions League. No, we want
1: An all-rounder.
0: We're going to be reliving, you know, moments from previous World Cups. Remember when Philip was here?
1: Mm-hmm.
0: Those kind of moments. So we need somebody who is a soccer fan, whose general knowledge about soccer is on point.
1: Yeah, you need to. Sometimes it might be something small and precarious, like who was our mascot in 2010.
0: Yeah,
1: you might. That might be one of the questions. And if you don't know that answer, I'll give it to you now. It's Sakumi. Okay,
0: something also like very pop culture related too. Something like who's got a track with Tyler right now? That's a World Cup song.
1: Ooh, yes, and the answer is Future. You understand? You see? Yeah, like that, like that. We can do it, guys. We can.
0: All right. So if you want to be part of that quiz, message the words World Cup on the WhatsApp line right now, and so we can get your details, and you could be going head to head with another fan on a Thursday. It's gonna be big. We're going down memory lane on Thursday. We're super excited about Thursday.
1: Yeah,
0: we're gearing towards kickoff.
1: Yeah, and I think I'm just here also to like learn from your guys' answers so that I can sound more impressive around my friends. Like, did you know?
0: Yes.
1: This, that, and the other.
0: You know what's so crazy, right? My nephew is part of Gen Alpha, right?
1: Mm-hmm.
0: He was born in 2013. That means he's never seen South Africa play in a World Cup in his life.
1: Yep.
0: It's going to be the first time he does. How crazy?
1: It is crazy. I'm excited for the little ones because I think they love football. They love the Messis and the Ronaldos. Soccer's huge for the boys. So we'll see.
0: Oh, listen, I'm very excited. It's going down the 11th of June. You can catch all of the action on SABC Sport. Do not miss it.

0: It's Basile, Shut Off the Lights on 5 Minute Mornings with Kangabo. Have you ever had things in your luggage stolen at the airport?
1: Not at all. No.
0: It happened to Sarah Langa.
1: Oh, no.
0: Luxury items worth 100,000 rand. And she sent a message to the airline. She posted on the socials. Ooh. And she said, thank you, airline, for ruining my vacation before it even started. So she lost things like shoes. She lost things like bags, bikinis, sunglasses. And all these things cost up to 100,000 rand. I'm just thinking, yo, these bikinis and sunglasses were expensive.
2: It makes me glad for, like, you know, being an affordable gal and really wearing my 100 rand shoes.
0: You never have to worry when you lose your luggage.
2: It's right, dang it. Oh, no. Sorry, girl.
0: So you'll never have those kind of problems.
2: Never.
0: Hey, yeah, I'm also very... If I'm traveling with luxury items, they're probably on me. So
2: yes,
0: they're in my bag that
2: directly
0: I'm carrying.
2: On your person.
0: I need them on me. And I don't have many of those luxury items. But whatever I do have, it's staying with me. Too bad for Sarah Langa. 100,000 rand gone just like that. And she wasn't even in Mzansi.
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0: It's Shimza and Aldebrook falling on 5 Bit Mornings with Karabo. He's about to do his closing show in Ibiza with Tyler.
1: Ooh.
0: How insane.
1: I've got FOMO. I've got FOMO for days. Listen, how dare they not invite me personally?
0: It's going to be crazy. He's had such a good beginning of summer out there in Ibiza. That is Shimza doing the most. All right, coming up next, we've got YB5.
1: Yes, it is a beautiful Tuesday. That means we're hanging out with an NPO. And today in the cut is 1828, an organization that supports young women's education and leadership in South Africa. Rufilwe Sisiyane, the founder, will be on the line telling us about the fact that it is their 15th birthday. So they're celebrating 15 years of changing a lot of women's lives in academia. But also a huge celebration is the graduation of their first PhD student. So they've been on this particular young lady's life's journey from the start, seeing her get her first undergrad and all the postgrads to follow, until now finally the pinnacle of her academic journey is the PhD. And she's got a huge career ahead of her as well, which is indeed in academia. She's going to be lecturing the same stuff she was studying for in the institution she comes from as well.
0: What an inspiration. We'll get into YB5 up next, but first, here's a throwback from Liquid Deep. This is Fairy Tale.

0: It's music from Jack Harlow. This is Trey Places on 5 Minute Mornings with Kangabo. We're getting super excited as we count down to the World Cup. It is going down. Remember our songs?
1: Yeah.
0: Are you still really happy with your song? This is how Yonaka's song went. When do you hear it? When you hear it, do you still like it?
1: I still do, actually. It's still winning for me.
0: That's the song that Yonaka came up with for Bafana Bafana.
1: Listen, so Dala Sowina.
0: Mine sounded a little something.

0: No, you killed it with this one, girl.
1: Okay, so we've decided that to count down to a kickoff and the opening ceremony on the 11th of June, we want to have a little bit of fun leading up. We're trying to find World Cup fans that could go head-to-head on the day of the World Cup in a quiz. You've got to be a general soccer player.
0: Yeah.
1: You've got to be a really general...
0: soccer fan trivia all-rounder.
1: Yes.
0: So
1: not necessarily PSL only or La Liga only.
0: Yeah. EPL, we need all of them combined because it also does boil down to your pop culture knowledge of everything. Maybe we're going to ask you about a player's love life and you need to know exactly who this player's love life, how it went.
1: Okay, it's the pop culture as well.
0: Mm-hmm.
1: Your guest reckons he's somebody that would be really good to take part in the quiz. How are you, Yogesh?
2: I'm good, thank you.
1: I'm good, thank you. What your favorite team in terms of soccer teams? Who is your fave?
2: Manchester United.
1: Ah, so Ooh. You're a Man U kind of guy. And then we're supporting Bafana Bafana, I get that. But should anything happen and Bafana Bafana is kicked out of the squad, which country are you backing?
2: I'm back in Portugal.
1: Okay. All right. Now, I want to test how well you know your Bafana Bafana and World Cup knowledge. So you're going to go head-to-head with your Naka, okay?
2: Okay, cool.
1: Okay, if you guys know the answer, you got to shout your name.
0: Okay, we'll do.
1: Are you ready?
0: Ready.
2: Yes, I'm ready.
1: Okay, cool. Your first question starts now. Which country won the 2022 FIFA World Cup?
2: Yogesh.
1: Yes, Yogesh.
2: France.
1: No, it was actually Argentina. Next question. What is the nickname of South Africa's national men's football team?
2: Yogesh.
1: Yogesh?
2: Bafana.
1: Bafana. Okay, next one. Which country hosted the FIFA World Cup in 2010?
0: Yonaga.
1: Yes.
0: South Africa.
1: Yes. Okay.
0: Yes.
1: Which three countries are hosting the 2026 FIFA World Cup?
2: Yogesh.
1: Yes.
2: Canada, Mexico, and USA.
1: There we go.
0: Nice.
1: Here's the fifth question. Who scored the opening goal of the 2010 FIFA World Cup for South Africa?
0: Yogesh,
1: yes.
2: Simpiwe Shabalala.
1: Yes. Simpiwe Shabalala. Here is a bonus question because we've still got time. How many times has Bafana Bafana won the Africa Cup of Nations, AFCON?
0: Yo. Yonag.
1: Yes.
0: I'm going to guess four.
1: No.
0: Way.
2: Yogesh.
1: Yes.
2: I'll say twice.
1: No.
0: Yo.
1: One more guess.
0: Did we win six times?
1: No.
0: More?
1: No.
0: Less?
1: Yes.
0: Oh, okay, so twice.
1: No.
0: Once?
1: Yes.
0: Oh, no. Listen, we love the boys. We thought the boys won many times. I was going to keep going up and up.
1: You guys did really well. Yogesh, okay, we might be playing with you on
0: Thursday.
1: Let's see. Who did you get? Simpiwe Shabalala.
0: The countries that are currently hosting.
1: The countries,
0: hosting.
1: FIFA World Cup 2010. Was that you or Yogesh?
0: We're
1: going to have to keep score so we can see if he's the best person to represent us on Friday.
0: The good thing is, Thursday. I'm a great scorekeeper. So when Yogesh plays against another super fan, I'll be responsible for the scorekeeping.
1: Thank you very much for that. All right. Thanks so much for being a part of this. We might chat to you on Thursday, okay?
0: Shout out.
2: Thank you. Take
1: All
2: care,
1: right.
2: guys.
1: All right. Bye. YB5 still on the way.
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0: It's BTS on 5 Minute Mornings with Kangabo. It is Swim. Coming up right now, we have got YB5 on a Tuesday.
1: Yes, 1828 is the organization we're speaking to. They celebrate 15 years of their birthday and their first ever PhD graduate.
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3: Welcome to another episode of Young Blood 5 with me, Yonaka Teledi. Today we're speaking to an organization called 1828, and on the line is the founder, Rifilwe Sesiane.
4: Hey Yonaka, such a pleasure to be here. Thank you for having us.
3: Now, the organization celebrates its 15th birthday this year. Did you expect to have such an impact?
4: It is absolutely surreal. I didn't even think we'd make it to 15. You know, people say 15 is fabulous. We certainly feel that way. 15 is also an opportunity to feel grateful. And I think it just highlights the fact that we're only as successful as people allow us to be. There's no such thing as a self-made woman. And there've been so many wonderful people in the last 15 years who've just been so supportive of the growth of this organization.
3: Another 1828 celebration is the graduation of the first PhD student from the Financial Assistance Program.
4: So the Financial Assistance Program is really our flagship program, Yonaka. And this is what enables us to fundraise locally and internationally. And this financial assistance program essentially fundraises to pay for the cost of any qualification at an accredited higher education institution in the country. We will provide support to pay for your tuition fees, a laptop, textbooks, accommodation, stationery, as well as a living allowance for girls to complete the qualification either at undergrad level or postgrad level. And this includes both public and private institutions. The young woman who will be graduating this year is doing a PhD in sociology. And she's been with us for 7 years, just to give you a sense of how demanding the PhD is. But it's been a wonderful journey that we've been able to walk with her. And we're so excited as she will be stepping out into the world of academia, going back to her institution to lecture the next generation of girls who want to pursue the same qualification in sociology. And for us, it just means so much.
3: There's a leadership camp coming up in September this year. Who's invited and what's it all about?
4: So at the camp, we have a weekend experience that brings together all the beneficiaries of our financial assistance program. And essentially what we do is the girls are coming from different university campuses across the country. And the weekend experience really unites them around themes of leadership, around themes of personal branding, around how they're going to navigate the working world and South African society in general when they graduate. And for us, that weekend obviously is a lot of fun. There's a lot of survivor type excursions and adventures and a lot of teamwork group activities that take place. And in very when you put together a group of girls for a weekend, you're bound to unlock a lot of sisterhood and new friendships. So it's just wonderful seeing girls from all the different campuses that we have in SA really uniting and just forming that sisterhood, that friendship beyond the weekend. So that will be taking place in September during the spring break, subject obviously to some contracts that we would need to conclude with some of our donors, partners, the venue itself, and just generally making sure that everyone is on board in terms of delivering the camp's objectives, as well as the modules that we're going to be working through the girls over that weekend. So
3: just in closing, what kind of general assistance could the organization use from the public and corporate? And of course, please do share how we get in touch.
4: We're always looking for big sisters to mentor our girls. So women in corporate in SA, middle and senior management women who have the time and have the capacity to commit to a girl for a year, please join the Big Sister Network. The form is on our website for you to mentor a girl. A lot of our girls are the first in their families to get to varsity, and some of them really tend to be overwhelmed with just university culture and that adjustment. The website address is 1828.co.za, 1828.co.za, and there they'll find all the information that they need about our various programs. 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
3: Rifilwe Sesiane, founder at 1828. Thank you so much for joining us, Rifilwe. Have a beautiful day further.
4: Thank you, Yonaka, and thanks to the listeners.
2: On Young Blood 5, we are rewriting the narrative, because in South Africa, giving back isn't just an act, it's who we are.

0: Olivia Dean, so easy to fall in love on 5 Mid Mornings with Karabo. 5 Lunch on the way. So, Lula,
1: yeah,
0: we have a bit of a situation. We try to get the 5 Nation to help us out, and I think we've come up with a decision, but would love to hear your thoughts.
1: Okay.
0: We have somebody that's asking for money from someone in the team, a stranger. Yeah.
1: A stranger? Yes. On what grounds?
0: On a human being that needs help, and you seem like a safe space to ask for money.
1: Yo, me, I don't have money, dog.
2: That's a good response.
0: So do you think we should say no? Because I was thinking maybe we could like
1: pitch I think you
0: in.
1: Should name and shame them.
0: No.
2: It's 2,200 rand.
1: Excuse me, there's a figure?
2: Yes, they're asking specifically for 2,200 rand. And this comes after they came like to the studio and said, hey, I'm hungry. And then, you know.
1: Were they a guest?
2: Yeah. They were a friend of a guest, to be exact.
1: A friend of a guest?
2: Yeah, they were extended by the guest. So they weren't even the guest. So they were an extension of the guest.
1: No.
2: And they came hungry.
0: And they came hungry. They asked for fried chicken and pap.
2: Yeah, specifically. They said, give me a 2-piece and pop.
0: We got them a fried chicken and
2: pop. Yeah.
0: And now they want 2,200 bucks.
1: The problem is that you guys gave them food. Why
2: right
1: did
2: there.
1: You agree?
0: No,
2: right
0: but
2: there.
0: Lula, if somebody comes hungry. Into your space right now and say oh. they're hungry, won't you buy them food?
2: You can see they're shaking. They're laying on the couch. They look like a skepsel, you know, like arme, yo. Oh. You know?
0: So there's 2,200 rand. Do we take it out or not?
1: No, give it to me.
0: You see that?
1: Give it to me. I've earned it. What did he do?
0: You guys, the universe could be testing your kindness.
2: Test me another.
1: I'm going to fail this test, and it's okay. Give me another one.
0: All right.
1: Yeah.
0: What's up on the show?
1: So, here's the thing. Would you want to know exactly a year before you die that you're going to?
0: No. Actually, yes.
2: No. No.
1: Substantiate both of you, please.
2: I don't want to know because now I'm going to live my life on my tippy toes. Or I'm going to go crazy and then potentially end my life soon.
0: That's exactly what I want. I want to go mad. I want to go mad. Because there aren't any consequences. Yo. I want to go so crazy.
1: You want to think, man?
2: I'm scared. Now I'm scared. I'm going
1: to... come with me to Cape Town.
0: Lula thinks if I knew it's my last year on Earth, I would basically cancel the sobriety.
1: Wouldn't you?
0: I probably would, though.
2: Yo, that's the danger, Chomi.
0: If I know it's ending in a year,
2: so
0: I'll do it all.
2: Never know. Never
1: and when
2: know.
1: Would you start? 6 months beforehand or like right...
0: from the time I find out.
1: Today, right now.
0: Well, toast to that.
2: That's hilarious.
1: We also have the Daily Music Pick. It's a Tuesday, so it's hip-hop music specially created for you, curated for you, my lunatic. State of 5 Nation. This week, we are witnesses giving statements of accounts of what we saw.
0: Okay.
1: Yeah, one of us is lying, but we have to come up with the best rendition of our experiences.
0: Okay.
1: We tied yesterday, so I'm looking forward to seeing how myself and Nadia fare today. And then, you didn't hear it from me, but one of my favorite features, as you know.
2: Yes.
1: I've got... big ndabas.
0: Give us 30.
1: So for one moment, at least I can forget about ndabas. We want to hear about your ndabas. So if you need some advice, maybe you want to vent, send us a WhatsApp message with a voice note. Start it off by saying, you didn't hear it from me, but my neighbor
2: type-ish.
1: And yeah, essentially 3 hours of magic.
0: All right, let's do this. 5 Lunch on the way. We are out of here. We're back again tomorrow. Have a good one.

0: International relations to charge countries for deporting their nationals, and SA's economy grows by 0.5%. Good afternoon. For 5 News, I'm Nadia Romanis. International relations has announced plans to start charging countries for the deportation of their nationals who violated South Africa's immigration laws. This comes as several countries repatriate their citizens amid ongoing protests against undocumented foreign nationals. DOCO spokesperson Crispin Peedy.
1: Moving forward, we will also be billing countries for their foreign nationals who have to be deported or who are in our criminal detention facilities and have to be deported back into their country. So in a way, there's at least now we can see that there's capacity for countries to extract their foreign nationals who have fallen foul of the law. And that's something that through the Department of Home Affairs, we will pursue as a government.
0: South Africa's economy has grown by 0.5% in the first quarter of 2026 from 0.4% in the last quarter of 2025. The latest data released by Stats SA shows that GDP was supported by increased output in the agriculture, finance, trade, transport and mining sectors. Chief Director at Stats SA, Bokang Bubukani.
2: The main industry that contributed to the increase was finance, real estate and business services. The finance, real estate and business services industry increased by 0.9%, contributing 0.2 percentage points to GDP growth. Household final consumption expenditure increased by 0.1%, contributing 0.1 percentage point to the total growth.
0: A fire in the Kathrada Park informal settlement in Claremont near Westbury in Johannesburg has claimed the lives of 4 men. The bodies were recovered after the blaze was brought under control in the early hours of this morning. EMS spokesperson Robert Mulaotsi.
3: We are pleading with our residents to continue to look after all heating devices, not to leave them unattended, so that we can be able to prevent devastating fire incidents like the one we have witnessed here.
0: And Commissioner Sesi Baloyi has challenged IPED investigator Zelda Maposho's claims that Crime Intelligence Deputy Head Feroz Khan and others attempted to prevent the Aeroton drug consignment from reaching the police. Maposho is testifying at the Madlanga Commission of Inquiry. Baloyi put the following to Maposho.
4: Given the facts and evidence, in fact, that was placed before you and the statements, there's no basis for that conclusion. You don't lay a basis for that conclusion, which is deeply problematic for this investigation. And maybe, in fact, it's because of those problems that there were no successful prosecutions of disciplinary proceedings, including against General Khan.
0: The top story at 12 o'clock. International relations has announced plans to start charging countries for the deportation of their nationals who violated South Africa's immigration laws.
5: Flight attendants, prepare for takeoff, please.
6: For the thousands in attendance, ladies and gentlemen,

0: Brand new from DJ Clark. We can fly. Happy Tuesday, my lunatic. Welcome to it. It's 5 Lunch with Lula and now. We can fly. My name is Lula Odiba. Put everything after the Dibas and the dollars, because honey, you know we all about the shmoney. In fact, let the lady say it for me. 5
1: Lunch. Let's go. With Lula and Nadia on 5 FM.
0: And as you heard, I'm accompanied by the very best, Nadia Romanis in the cut. How you doing?
2: Hello, I'm good. How you doing?
0: Pretty good. It's a beautiful Tuesday. And look, right? I figured out something about myself this morning. I did something that is out of routine, which means like I woke up early, and instead of like doom scrolling, I showered, fed my cat, did a couple of exercises, you know what I mean?
2: Oh, amazing. Well,
0: yeah, yeah. And then I had breakfast outside of my home. I'm just trying to break routine in small ways.
2: That's so nice. I love that.
0: If you've backtracked to around a year ago, this time last year.
2: Yeah.
0: I did something spontaneous in the middle of the show. I was going through a breakup and I was like... So when I was done talking to the lunatics, I switched off the mic and I spontaneously booked a trip to Brazil.
2: You did. Do you remember that day? I remember.
0: Do you remember? I was like, I'm so sad. I should start learning how to do things myself. Blah, blah, blah, blah, blah, blah, blah. What I learned about myself this morning is that I'm like the type of person that will fall into routine, but I need bursts of excitement from time to time. Sometimes the universe presents it to me. Other times I have to create it for myself, i.e. Brazil last year. Spontaneity, excitement, something to look forward to. And I just, as I grow older, I realize I'm that type of person, and I'm finding ways to like, you know, find myself in the midst of what I think is chaos. Because from the outside looking in, I look aspirational, which I am. I don't want to take away from my privilege. You know what I mean? I work at a cool station, live in a cool house, drive a cool car.
2: Yes.
0: But all of those things are materialistic. There's inner work that needs to be done as well.
2: Right.
0: I just gave you such a mouthful.
2: I love this though. I think it's important to take that time and, you know, enjoy your breakfast for a change.
0: Yeah.
2: Because life is, everything is such a rush all the time. And you can't remember necessarily what you did yesterday.
0: Exactly.
2: But taking time to do stuff like that, I think, helps you embrace the moment.
0: Fully.
2: Yeah.
0: Do you know what I'm doing after the show?
2: What?
0: Getting a tattoo.
2: I thought you were going to say booking another flight.
0: Yeah. Maybe next month.
2: Not yet.
0: Right now, hey. Welcome to the show. It's 5 Lunch with Lula and Nine. Right up next, we're talking about if you knew that you're going to die a year from now, would you, like, would you, actually, if you were to die from a year from now, would you want to know about it or not? Let that simmer. We're going to get into that in a little bit. Welcome to 5 Lunch. It's Jesse Reyes and the FIFA Sounds with Illuminate.

Galantis and Dubs featuring Cody Simpson on 5 Lunch is called When the Lights Go Down. Nads, this one.

0: And in this post, they were singing karaoke around loved ones. And in the caption, they say, what a time to be alive. Fast forward to damn near a year later, what, 11 months later, they've passed on, right? And I couldn't help but think, like, if they knew that a year later, that caption, what a time to be alive, would be so jaw-dropping because they aren't anymore.
1: Yeah.
0: And then I started thinking, in an alternate universe, given the opportunity to be told that, okay, a year from now will be your last day on Earth, would you take that opportunity?
1: I think I would. I think I would live life a little bit differently, knowing that there's only this much time left.
0: Right.
1: In the sense of maybe spending money rather than investing it, which is reckless if you are living longer. But if you know for a fact that it's only going to last this long anyway, I think I would travel and, I don't know, spend more meaningful time with loved ones. But not to say that you aren't already or shouldn't already do that, but knowing that in the back of your mind, I think it just changes your perspective a
0: your
1: little
0: decision
1: bit.
0: Your decision-making, yes, all of those
1: it
0: things.
1: It would help me make decisions, actually.
0: Yes. But now, don't you think that knowing that you have a timeline left, maybe you're not ready and then you start getting paranoid and then you spend recklessly, try things that you haven't tried before and they end you in trouble. And, you know, just the recklessness of it all, that is something that we should be talking about, especially when you know that you have a sentence and it ends in a year.
1: Yeah.
0: You'd want to bungee jump. You would want to do things that you wouldn't ordinarily do because they are deemed unsafe, just for that thrill of living because you only have certain time left.
1: Yes, I wonder if I would become horrible to be around.
0: That's insufferable. Yes, you could be insufferable.
1: Because everything would feel trivial. I would be like, nothing matters.
0: Yes.
1: And I would probably be depressed as well, because it's not, I don't think you're going to click a finger and be like, oh, okay, let me live my best life because I have a year. You're going to be like, what? I have a year? And it's going to be hard to deal with and process. And now you have all this time to technically say goodbye to everybody, which is hard.
0: It is difficult. So, but would you rather not have that opportunity?
1: I think I would rather know still, but I do think I will be an anxious, overwhelmed mess.
0: We want you to tap in. It's a tough one. This is literally like where we dig deep a little bit. And like, and I feel like that one last year that you have tells a lot about the kind of person that your character, the kind of decision making that you make during that year shows. If you become a whole mess or if you live your life to the fullest, it's like a double-edged sword. Either way, we want to know, if you knew you only had a year left to live, would you want to know? If you had the opportunity to find out, would you want to know? Or would you just live in suspense? Let us know.
2: Welcome to Nando's Tastemonials.
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4: Real reviews by real people. Nadine from Bolito is no scallop, but she did call the flame-grilled half chicken in Nando's unique peri-peri recipe with a single side of your choice for $1.25 dope. Whoop, whoop, whoop, whoop, whoop. Okay, sorry. Relax, Nadine. The only thing we're busting here is your hunger. Okay? Nando's. Oh, what a place.

0: Tommy Richmond and Brent Fayaz, a duo to be a force to be reckoned with. I really like the song. It's called Bother Me. It's Five Lunch with Lula and Nar. Hey. Yo, I think we started a little bit of a debate, hey Nuts.
1: Mm.
0: The conversation we're having this afternoon is, if you were going to die 364 days from now, a year from now, and in an alternative unit, an alternate universe, they gave you the opportunity to know that you're going to die in a year or not, would you take the opportunity and find out? Or do you think you're going to go crazy and rather like live in suspense? I think both of us agree that we would want to know.
1: Yes.
0: But we've also pointed out the pros and cons of finding out
1: yep.
0: that you only have a year left.
1: Oof.
0: What do you think?
2: Guys, what's up? This is Katiso Mwedi from Masube. If I were to know if I would die in a year or some, you know, I would literally like do everything that I wanted to do in that last year, and I would make sure that I give as much love as I can, you know. Like, guys, it's a year is a lot. Sometimes even in a day, like when you survive a day in the hood, it's actually God's glory, you know. People die every day, so a year is quite a lot of time to prepare yourself for the glory of God. You know what I mean? Shout out, 5FM.
0: Shout out to you, Kati. So damn, what's going on in you?
1: Surviving every day.
0: Dog.
3: Hey guys, I try to know. If I'm going, I'll make sure I'm right with everyone first. No fights, no unfinished business, just peace, you know.
0: You know, and these are like one of the perks that come with finding out.
1: Mm.
0: Woo, Claire, what's up?
4: Hi, Lula and Nards. I've definitely given this some thought. I think I would want to know. I'm a mom of three, and in my head, I have planned that I would write a letter or a card to my kids for the big events in their lives that I would miss out on. So important birthdays, weddings, engagements, the birth of their first kids, all of those sorts of things. So I think I would need a year to kind of get that done. And I think because it's such an emotional task, it wouldn't be something you could just kind of sit and do in one day. So I would like to have, yeah, to be able to do that for them rather than to just go and not leave them with anything.
0: Yo,
1: wow, that's so special.
0: So profound, man. That got deep.
1: And I guess you could do it anyway, but it's so sad. And you also don't want to do it years in advance.
0: Mm.
1: And then what? Like, you know, it's...
0: Yeah, Jordan, what do you think?
5: What is up, lunatics? I would rather not know when will be my last day, because I already live each and every day like today is my last. Like, however, whenever I have conversations with people, like the way I advise them like tomorrow I won't be here. Or how I love, how I lead my life. Every decision I take, it's like today's my last day. So I live each and every day like that. So I'd rather not know when will be my last.
0: Yeah, and I think Jordan is the first one to actually say
1: mm.
0: that he'd rather not know. Let me see if I can find another lunatic that shares the same sentiment.
6: Hey, yo, what's up, what's up, what's up, you beautiful lunatic?
0: What up?
6: Yeah, guys, I wouldn't want to know. I would rather just, you know, wait for that day to just come while I don't know anything. Because guys, nah. You know, that's why a lot of people always die so early or before the time comes. Why? Because some of the people weren't there, for example, when they go and get tested, then they are found positive, right? They'll start stressing. And most of them now, they'll go like, you know what, what's the point of me drinking these pills? Because I'm already dying. I'm already dead. You know, then they will start, you know, losing weight and now getting more sick, and they'll die before the expected time. So, yeah, I think sometimes, you know, guys, knowing that you're dying. No.
0: Yeah, I think the point he's trying to make is that there are two different kinds of people. Those who find out, fall into depression and like kind of fall apart with it,
1: mm.
0: or those who treat every day like it's their last and try and make amends or live life to the fullest up until that day comes.
1: I think it's impossible to not do both.
0: Yeah, I think you go through phases,
1: I think,
0: for sure.
1: Yes.
0: Yeah.
1: Yeah.
0: Yeah. So it's not all bad. Like, I hear where what you're saying, but the gift of finding out and saying goodbye for me, it's still just one of those things. Because we've all lost people before. And we always say, if I had like 15 minutes in heaven, like, I would say these things. Now you know that you can actually say those things before that person gets to quote unquote heaven. You know what I mean?
1: Yes.
0: And it's like, what are you going to do with that time? Yeah. What an interesting one. We still want to hear your take on it. If in an alternate universe, they say, okay, you're going to go to the heavens in a year. You have an option of knowing about it or just have it happen naturally without you finding out. Which of the two options are you taking? Let us know on the tap.
1: 082-550-5151.
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0: couple minutes after. Bella Kay with I Love It, I Love It, I Love It.
1: I only love it because it's you.
0: So we hardly go into such depth with our content here on 5 Lunch, but today we have some food for thought. In an alternate universe, in 365 days, your life will come to an end. In this alternate universe, they give you a choice. Would you rather find out that your demise comes in a year, or would you let nature play its course and die without knowing? That's what we're having a discussion about this afternoon. Here's Mike in PE giving us his opinion. What's up?
2: Hi guys, Mike in PE. You got a year to die. You resign from work. You withdraw all your policies. You get all the money that you have. And you go travel the world. Go to places you want to go to. Now there's like 3 days, 4 days before you die. And nothing happens. And you spent all your money. You've lost your job. You lost your house. What do you do then? And you're not dying anymore.
0: Yikes.
3: But that's the point, is you know you are going.
0: It's
3: you
0: a fact. It's a fact.
3: But there is a movie called Last Holiday with Queen Latifah where that happens. It's really old.
0: Yeah.
3: It's not a spoiler. But yeah, she basically finds out she's going to die. So she quits her job and spends all her money on this last holiday of hers.
0: And then she doesn't die. Yo.
3: Because they got their like records mixed up.
0: That's awful. No way.
4: Away. What's up, Lunatic? Away. You guys, just imagine what we do if I have a birthday. I can just say 3 days to go, 1 year to go. You update everything. I would rather not know, guys. I don't want to lie. Because just imagine when it's month end, I'll be stressed with rent money. Then I'll be starting to think about something that I know that is going to end my life. I would rather be blind, guys. I don't want to lie. I would rather be blind. Because it will stress you and it will drain you.
0: Yeah.
3: It will.
0: Like, this is a lot to come it to is. Terms with. Yo.
5: Hi, guys.
0: Hi, Kina.
5: Kina Leman from Bloemfontein. From personal experience, I wouldn't want to know. Because I lost my sister 3 years ago. And unfortunately, we actually found out before she passed that she literally had about 7 days. It was the most horrible 7 days of, I think, all of our lives, even her, because what do you do in 7 days knowing that you're not coming back? So yeah, I wouldn't want to know.
0: Yo, a lived, breathing experience of what we're talking about. And 7 days. We're talking about a year. Imagine a week. We're so sorry for your loss, Gina, first of all.
3: Yeah.
0: Thank you for sharing that, because it kind of brings this hypothetical situation into perspective.
3: Like, some people actually do find out that, you know, they only have a limited time. Yeah.
0: Yo, my heart goes out to those people, man.
6: Yo, if I only had a year, tell me I've only got a year. Because I'm out here playing safe. You know, you get beat in the head with that Bible, so you're sitting here playing safe.
0: Yikes.
3: That's the recklessness we were talking
0: about.
3: Yeah,
0: this is what we're talking about. Because now you still need to be safe. You got to make it to that year, bro. Thank you so much for all your voice notes. This is Foster the People with Pumped Up Kicks. Coming up next, we've got the Daily Music Pick. It's a Tuesday, so it's hip hop.

Hannah Ray, Josh Wolf with Lose Myself. It's a Tuesday, so that means it's hip-hop music for your selection on the Daily Music Pick. It's the only station that pretty much allows you to play what you want to hear. And what we've themed the hip-hop like today is that we're going to go with a song that makes us feel patriotic as South African hip-hop consumers versus a song that makes us, you know, we love Drake. He's a global sensation, a global phenomenon, and he's got a big hit right now, Culture Bang. But he's going up against KO, which I feel is a good contender with

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1: 5 days.
0: Do you know how iconic that is for South African hip hop music? And it dominated our radio station, spending around 19 consecutive weeks at number one on airplay charts. It was a song of the year, best collab, best video. In fact, it dropped in 2022 and it was a big story. It goes up against today's hit in terms of hip hop music, Shabang with Drake.

0: Again, this one dropped like what, a month ago on the 15th of May 2026 on his album called Iceman. And yeah, Manesh on the Beach Shabang became one of the most talked about moments online. It goes up against Sete. What kind of mood are you in this afternoon? We're dying to know.
1: Okay, 2550-5151.

0: It's Kate with Deja Vu on your favorite radio station. It's 5:05 lunch with Lula and Nats. Two songs competing, Shebang versus Sete, local versus international, both chart toppers in their own right. What kind of mood you in? What's up? What up?
1: Hey guys, how's it? How's it? Oh, happy Tuesday, happy Tuesday, guys. I'm gonna go with KO Sete. It's Paris. Key Paris, the celebrity.
0: Sure, Paris. Jordan saying, set there for the win. Thank you very much. And I'm going to wrap it up with this one. What's up? Today's winner. Oh, I totally called this one. I knew this one was going to win. Set there with Youngstunner, Blackie, and KO. Let's go.

0: Today's winner for the Daily Music Pick, KO Youngstunner and Blackie. Iconic song that went gold in only 5 days in a country like ours with an appetite for piano. It's called Sad Day. Just like that, just gone after 1 in the afternoon. Time for your news with Nerds.
1: Gauteng records decline in selected crime categories, and Ramaphosa mourns passing of Amandebele King Makosonke II. Good afternoon. For 5 News, I'm Nadia Romanis. Gauteng has seen a steady decrease in certain crime categories for the fourth quarter of the 2025 and 2026 performance year. While serious crimes such as murder, aggravated robbery, and sexual offences decreased, the province experienced a rise in kidnappings. Provincial Police Commissioner Tommy Mtombeni.
2: The overall crime, 17 committee reported serious crimes have seen a decrease by 5,066 counts, which translate to 5.2% compared to the corresponding period last year, except for only 2 crimes, which are arson and commercial crime.
1: International Relations has announced plans to start charging countries for the deportation of their nationals who violated South Africa's immigration laws. This comes as several countries repatriate their citizens amid ongoing protests against undocumented foreign nationals. DOCO spokesperson Crispin Piri.
3: Moving forward, we will also be billing countries for their foreign nationals who have to be deported or who are in our criminal detention facilities and have to be deported back into their country. So in a way, there's at least now we can see that there's capacity for countries to extract their foreign nationals who have fallen foul of the law. And that's something that through the Department of Home Affairs, we will pursue as a government.
1: President Cyril Ramaphosa has conveyed his condolences to the Amandebele nation following the death of His Majesty King Enoch Makosonke Mabena II. King Makosonke passed away in the early hours of this morning at the age of 65. And more than 40 people are now known to have died when a powerful earthquake struck the southern Philippines yesterday. Many areas on the island of Mindanao are only accessible from the air, with bridges and roads severely damaged. Sanjeev Kafli is the head of the delegation in the Philippines for the International Red Cross and Red Crescent.
4: It's still evolving. Yeah, more than 200 people are injured, hundreds of houses are affected, and the people are actually in the evacuation centers. So situation, it is very unclear. So at the moment, our team in the ground actually extending the assistance for the evacuation supports, psychosocial support, the hot meal distribution, water and medicals.
1: The top story at 1 o'clock, Gauteng has seen a steady decrease in certain crime categories for the fourth quarter of the 2025 and 2026 performance year. Stellenbosch

0: ngiyakuditsha, andithandi ukuditsha ke mna.
1: Ukuthetha.
2: 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Muzi 2026, this one is called
1: Tenta.
2: Many people call this man our very own Kate Jonada, and you know what? I think you should take that as a compliment because both artists are equally fantastic. 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And you know that they've headed to the biggest stage in world football. 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So stay tuned to SABC Sport, which is the official broadcaster of the FIFA World Cup 2026. After this, we've got State of Five Nation.

0: David Guetta with Hey Mama. Another Tuesday, another conversation with Ati Balaso, who's in the building. Hello, Ati.
1: Hi. I have to say, I can't get used to the fact that you make me sound so expensive.
0: You are
1: so
0: expensive. Ka-ching, love.
1: You know.
0: Before we get into it, if you were dying in a year, would you want to know or not?
1: I would want to know. Most definitely.
0: And what would you do with that time?
1: No, I'm doing all the things that my brain says don't do now because... You know, you have to...
0: You think you have time.
1: Yeah, you think you have time and also you have to kind of live a clean life.
0: Yeah.
1: When I have like literally 365 days, everything is tight, babes. So I am doing it all.
0: Okay,
1: literally.
0: Fair enough. An hour later, we're going into State of Five Nation, myself versus Nadia. Can you remind us what the challenge of the week is and what you have in store for us today?
1: So the challenge for this week is witness statements. So whatever the situation is, you need to give your witness statements. And yesterday was a bit fun. At some point, I thought Nadia was really having a gender reveal. But that was yesterday. And today, right... This happens a lot in the workspace, especially in ours as well. Someone used up the last cartoon of milk.
0: Okay, cotton. Yeah.
1: Yes.
0: Yeah.
1: Cotton.
0: Mm-hmm.
1: English.
0: It's all good.
1: Yeah.
0: Sana.
1: And then, instead of throwing it in the bin,
0: they put it back in the fridge.
1: Oh. Now, the two of you find yourselves both in the kitchen. And one is having tea and the other one is having cereal.
0: Yeah.
1: Now you're trying to find out who did it.
0: So the fact of the matter is one of us did it.
1: One of you guys did it.
0: And one of us witnessed the person doing it. It's a matter of like the lunatic deciding whose witness statement and testimonial is the more believable.
2: All right.
0: Yeah. Oh, okay. That's, you got the picture, right?
2: Yes.
0: Between the

0: When I get tongue-tied, when I'm on the front line, when I feel lost,
1: when I feel lost.
0: You know what it feels like, you know what I feel right, you know what it costs.

0: Molly and Tyler with Body Go. That's why your body go. All right, peep this, right? So this week on State of Five Nation, our challenge is, it's interesting. We have to give witness statements. And obviously, there's a crime or a misdemeanor that has taken place. And Nadia is a witness to the crime, and so am I. And you just have to determine who you believe more based on our witness statements. The situation today is that we're in an office space, and someone, one person between her and I, returned a box, like a carton of milk, that's empty back into the fridge because one of us used too much milk.
1: Yes.
0: We're accusing each other. But yeah, let's see who you believe more. Yesterday you went first, right, Nats?
1: Yeah.
0: Okay, I'm kind of nervous. Let me enlarge my screen because I wrote a mouthful here. Okay, so this is how my witness statement would go to our boss if you stole the mic, Nats. I mean, the milk.
1: Yes.
0: Boss, I would like to provide my account of the events surrounding the disappearance of the office milk. Now, before I begin, I just want to make one thing clear. Nadia is normally one of the sweetest people in the office. She's polite. She's friendly, always willing to help. But for a reason I cannot explain, something changed. It changes every time milk is involved. Boss, at approximately 9:17 in the morning yesterday, I entered the kitchen and found Nadia standing in front of the fridge. She looked left, she looked right, and left again. You know what she did? She removed the milk carton, poured some milk in her tea, which is fine, and then she took out a bottle and then began filling that bottle with milk. She kept pouring up until the carton was practically empty. Then, to my disbelief, she lifted the carton and took a sip directly from it. I said, Nadia, what are you doing? She slowly lowered the carton and gave me a look I'd never seen from her before. That usually sweet Nadia was gone. This was milk Nadia. She leaned in and said, "You enjoy having lunch breaks, don't you?" I nervously replied saying, "Yes." She nodded and said, "Then forget that you saw anything today." Boss, I can't explain it. I've never seen Nadia like this. She then returned that empty carton back into the fridge, picked up that bottle that she put the milk in, and calmly walked away like nothing happened. Now, despite everything I witnessed, somehow she's accusing me. The milk is gone. The carton is empty. And for a brief moment, milk Nadia emerged. Boss, I'm scared.
1: The milk thief.
0: All right, you ready?
1: That's funny. Okay, cool. Boss, at approximately 10:15 this morning, I observed Lula exiting the kitchen with a fresh cup of tea with milk. Moments later, I wanted to make myself another cup of coffee and discovered that the milk carton had been put back in the fridge empty. Lula and I were the only people in the office at the time. I found milk splashes on the counter, indicating that milk was used and recklessly spilt. I had had one cup of coffee earlier in the day, and there was more than enough milk left. Lula was in the kitchen for well over 10 minutes. I saw her eating cereal too. There was a Fruit Loop on the floor, and she had a milk moustache. I have seen her use the last paper in the printer and not refill it plenty of times. Lula is the milk culprit.
0: Wow! Who do you believe more? Whose witness testimonial makes more sense in your mind? Hit us up on WhatsApp and, you know, take your pick. Make your vote.
1: 082-550-5151.
0: Milk moustache.
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3: We're out in Pretoria at the Mexican Festival. 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
3: 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Drum syndrome. 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
6: 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All right. One, two, three, go.

0: Kendrick Lamar, Mary J. Blige with Now or Never. Witness statements is our challenge this week for State of Five Nation. The crime this time is that someone in the office stole some milk and returned an empty carton back into the fridge. I'm accusing Nadia, she's accusing me. Who do you believe more? Boss, I would like to provide my account of the events surrounding the disappearance of the office milk. Now, before I begin, I just want to make one thing clear. Nadia is normally one of the sweetest people in the office. She's polite, she's friendly, always willing to help. But for a reason I cannot explain, something changed. It changes every time milk is involved. Boss, at approximately 9:17 in the morning yesterday, I entered the kitchen and found Nadia standing in front of the fridge. She looked left, she looked right, and left again. You know what she did? She removed the milk carton, poured some milk in her tea, which is fine, and then she took out a bottle and then began filling that bottle with milk. She kept pouring up until the carton was practically empty. Then, to my disbelief, she lifted the carton and took a sip directly from it. I said, Nadia, what are you doing? She slowly lowered the carton and gave me a look I'd never seen from her before. That usually sweet Nadia was gone. This was milk Nadia. She leaned in and said, you enjoy having lunch breaks, don't you? I nervously replied saying, yes. She nodded and said, then forget that you saw anything today. Boss, I can't explain it. I've never seen Nadia like this. She then returned that empty carton back into the fridge, picked up that bottle that she put the milk in, and calmly walked away like nothing happened. Now, despite everything I witnessed, somehow she's accusing me. The milk is gone. The carton is empty. And for a brief moment, milk Nadia emerged. Boss, I'm scared. Here's Nadia's account.
1: Boss, at approximately 10:15 this morning, I observed Lula exiting the kitchen with a fresh cup of tea with milk. Moments later, I wanted to make myself another cup of coffee and discovered that the milk carton had been put back in the fridge empty. Lula and I were the only people in the office at the time. I found milk splashes on the counter, indicating that milk was used and recklessly spilt. I had had one cup of coffee earlier in the day, and there was more than enough milk left. Lula was in the kitchen for well over 10 minutes. I saw her eating cereal too. There was a Fruit Loop on the floor, and she had a milk moustache. I have seen her use the last paper in the printer and not refill it plenty of times. Lula is the milk culprit.
0: Joe, you even bringing in the printer into the works? You want to see me get fired for this milk? Yeah, some messages coming through on WhatsApp. This one says, Nadia to the team, she rocked. That was from... Okay, it doesn't say where that was from. Ricardo saying, Nadia definitely convinced me with those details like the Fruit Loops on the floor and the paper in the printer. Great job to the both of you, though. How am I losing this?
2: She looked left and she looked right. And she looked left again.
0: Show me.
2: A Fruit Loop and a milk moustache and a milk culprit. That has to be Nadia. They were so good. They were both so good. It has to be Nadia. Thank you, ladies.
0: No way. No, I'm not accepting defeat. We're going to let you still vote. 0825505151. If I truly lose again, then I don't know. I just suck at this thing.
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0: Hugel, Diplo, Malo, and Yuna with Forever. Lunatics are forever our faves, and that's why we're trying to see who you think takes it for today's State of Five Nation. As it stands, Nadia is leading by 2 votes. I want to read this next one here. It says, this is from Chelsea. She says, Lula has my vote. Thank you, Chelsea. Whew. This one says, Lula, you and your milk mustache are guilty. Okay, Edward. She says, Nadia takes it today. Kez, what up?
1: Hey, Lunchtime Team, Kazzy here.
2: Kazzy.
1: Sure, today is a hard one. Not sure who is more guilty, Lula or Nadia. But Lula's description of a changed Nadia has me thinking that maybe there is a dark side to that lovely, sweet Nadia
2: Kazzy.
1: That we all know. So because she's managed to sway that for me, my vote goes to Lula.
0: Kazzy!
1: So nice. Hopefully I never get to see the dark side of you.
0: Let me be clear. I've never seen that version of Nadia. I just thought it would make the story more believable. So it seems like we have a tie again today. Lance.
2: Okay.
0: Yeah, we tied yesterday. I can live with that.
2: Me too.
0: That's
2: me too.
0: Fine. Speaking of vibes, Vibe Check is all it's your all-access lifestyle pass, rather, to Joburg's music, culture, and entertainment scene. 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
2: Boipelo attended the Mexican Festival, which went down in Pretoria. It's one of South Africa's most celebrated annual events, as it marks an impressive 10-year milestone.
0: Wow.
2: And she spoke with the artists Drumson Drum,
0: yes!
2: The Saxby Twins, Desmond and the Tutus, to hear what it's like to perform at the festival and what keeps them coming back. She also spoke to Valeska Nal from the organizing team, who took Boipelo behind the scenes, sharing how the festival has grown over the past decade and what it takes to create an experience that keeps fans coming back after years.
0: Yeah, and Boipelo explores what makes Mexican festivals such a standout event, from big name performances to unforgettable moments, and the food, flavors, the atmosphere, and they've defined them for the past 10 years. The full episode is now streaming on 5FM's YouTube channel. 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

like, the African boys is different, yeah? 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Now you in love, innit?

There goes my street cred. I mean, I never saw myself shooting TikTok challenges about who is more emotional, or talking on the phone for hours, or taking long strolls through the park.

0: I'm Fender and Olivia Dean with Rain Me In, just a few seconds shy of 2 in the afternoon. Welcome to the third and final hour of the show. It's time for your news with Nuds.
1: Malema's 1 million rand defamation case against Kunene struck off the roll, and Gauteng records decline in selected crime categories. Good afternoon. For 5 News, I'm Nadia Romanus. EFF leader Julius Malema's 1 million rand defamation case against PA Deputy President Kenny Kunene has been struck off the roll by the High Court in Johannesburg. The ruling was made after Malema's legal representative failed to comply with the directive of the acting deputy judge president to submit some of their papers onto the online management system on time. Kunene was sued by Malema over allegations he made on a podcast show. He claimed that Malema had received money from the late taxi boss, Mandla Msibi. Gauteng has seen a steady decrease in certain crime categories for the fourth quarter of the 2025 and 2026 performance year. While serious crimes such as murder, aggravated robbery, and sexual offences decreased, the province experienced a rise in kidnappings. Provincial Police Commissioner Tommy Mtombeni.
2: The overall crime, 17 committees reported serious crimes, have seen a decrease by 5,066 counts, which translate to 5.2% compared to the corresponding period last year, except for only two crimes, which are arson and commercial crime.
1: President Cyril Ramaphosa has conveyed his condolences to the Amandebele nation following the death of His Majesty King Enoch Makosonke Mabena II. King Makosonke passed away in the early hours of this morning at the age of 65. Musa Mhlongo reports.
3: In a statement issued by the presidency, Ramaphosa said the nation mourns alongside the royal household, Queen Sekotali, and the Amandebele people. King Makosonke II, born Enoch Makosonke Mabena, served as a traditional leader of the Amandebele Akwamanala for 4 decades, during which he championed development initiatives, including education and land restitution.
1: And Beijing has accused the U.S. of suppressing Chinese companies. This after Washington placed firms, including the commerce giant Alibaba and the electric car maker BYD, on a list of those with alleged links to China's military. The BBC's Nick Marsh reports.
4: The Chinese embassy in Washington has told the BBC that this is a case of the Americans overstretching the concept of national security. They said it was totally unfair, so it's being condemned. I don't think it's going to be terrible for these companies' commercial prospects. They mainly operate in the domestic market. They're doing very well, obviously, more broadly in Asia.
1: The top story at 2 o'clock, EFF leader Julius Malema's 1 million rand defamation case against PA Deputy President Kenny Kunene has been struck off the roll by the High Court in Johannesburg. Young Amjoli will have more news at 3. What you doing? From Bloemfontein
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0: We're definitely enjoying this brand new music from Calvin Harris and Jazzy from Studios called Satisfy. Hoping you're feeling satisfied from wherever you are listening to this. It's 5 Lunch with Lula and Nuts. With you till 3 in the afternoon, we only have like, what, 50 minutes together, but we're going to have a good time, especially because now we're going to go into people's ndabas. I like to neglect my own issues at least every single Tuesday between 2 and 3 in the afternoon because we get to hear about the drama that's taking place in your life. I always ask, is there anything happening in your life? But this time, I actually have something that's happening in my life. My ex texted my mom.
1: And that's because she can't get a hold of you.
0: Because she's blocked everywhere. So she thought, I think I should text her mama. So there she is. The contents of the message. Just send me 3 thumbs up from WhatsApp if you want to hear what's happening. No. But right now, it's about you. If you've got some drama, maybe your ex also texted your mom and you need some advice, whatever it might be happening. It could be a work thing, a family thing, a neighbor thing, whatever it might be. Send us a voice note. Let's hear about it. Start your story off by saying, you didn't hear it from me, but ... Hit us up.
1: 082-550-5151.
0: Are you all clear?
1: For now, yeah.
0: You're...

0: Gemini Major. This one is called Easy. So I feel the lunatics want also me to tell my tea before they tell theirs. I said, yeah, the three thumbs up, we got like 82. So I said that my ex texted my mom. Our breakup is like, what, a year old?
1: Yeah.
0: And it was fine in the beginning. And I sent back some of like most of the things that she left at the house.
1: Yeah, because you were staying together.
0: We were staying together. Yeah. But then the problem is, there's an incident that happened where it was like, no, screw you, you know what I mean? And we blocked each other. I blocked her. I was like, you no longer have access to me because of what she did. I'm not going to mention what she did. And then with me saying you're blocked, she didn't get the rest of her things. And because she doesn't have access to me, the only way she can is to text my mom. I forgot to tell my mom to block her. So now my mom says I must be a grown up about it and send back her things. But then that also opens room for me to ask for my things, which were gifts. And the things that are there at the house, like some of the things that she's asking for were gifts that she now wants back because things didn't...
1: gifts to you.
0: Yes. Anyway, now that I've been, you know, transparent with you, it is your turn. You didn't hear it from me, but what's happening in your life?
2: I matriculated in 2025, right? And since then, I've never been okay ever since, actually. Something has been bothering me. When it came the time for my matric dance, my parents and I agreed that instead of spending a lot of money on one night, I would skip it and they would buy me an iPhone that I had always wanted, which at that time it felt like a mature decision. And I was genuinely excited about it. It was something that I could be able to use for years. The problem is that the phone has never came and I missed out on the matric dance, and months later, I'm still waiting. What hurts is that it's not even the phone anymore. It's the fact that I gave up on an experience I'll never be able to get back because of a promise that wasn't kept. Whenever I bring it up or ask about it, I feel like my disappointment gets brushed off and I'm made to feel ungrateful. Now, I'm always seeing posts of my friends look back on the matric dance and the memories. And some of them even have the phone that I actually wanted. I'm happy for them, but I'd be lying if I'm saying it doesn't stink or it doesn't hurt. I can't tell if I'm being unreasonable for still feeling hurt or if I'm justified in feeling let down by a promise that changed such a big moment of my life or in my life.
0: Shame.
1: That's tough. Being disappointed in your parents.
0: Dude, I think the quote, your first heartbreak is from your parents.
1: Yeah.
0: It's true, because I can relate. I hate that I can relate to this, but I think I must have been 10 years old. And all I wanted was a console, like a game console. Yeah. There's a specific one that came out like maybe a year prior to this birthday of mine. And I remember my birthday came and we're at my grand's house. All the grandkids were there. Like, it was a full house. And my birthday comes, everyone is singing for me. My little cousin, who actually had this console, goes into the kitchen. There's a plastic there. He sees, because he knows the box of this console. He's like, oh my gosh. So he ruined the surprise, because I'm assuming that my mom was going to be like, surprise, ta-da.
1: Yes.
0: Here's what you wanted for your birthday. So he sees it. And I remember like my mom trying to hush him down, like, shh, you weren't supposed to like ruin the surprise. But now I know that this gift is coming. But now the gift never came. Like, I know it was there, and I know it was for me because it was my birthday. It was in the kitchen on the day of my birthday. But I never got the present. And I asked my mom, like, hey, my cousin saw that thing. I know it was in the house. Yeah. What happened to the console that you bought me for my birthday? She's like, no, you know, your daddy said he was going to handle that, so I took it back to the store. My daddy never handled that. I never saw that console.
1: That is so sad. So she had bought it.
0: She had bought it, but he convinced her that, you know, like, I wanna do something for my daughter.
1: Yeah, so she's like, okay, let me save my money.
0: Like,
1: I'll take it back.
0: You know, he went out of his way to make this promise, which he didn't keep. You know what I mean?
1: Oh, that's so sad.
0: I want to say my mom did make it up to me. Every single year, whenever a new console came out, she made sure that I had it because of that heartbreak that I experienced. The same disappointment, a promise by your parents that was broken.
1: And what do you do? Like, do you speak to your... Because you're also young.
0: Yeah.
1: And your parents are your parents and you probably live at home like this lunatic.
0: Mm-hmm.
1: And what do you say? Like, you can't be like, hey, I'm disappointed in you. You didn't fulfill your promise.
0: Because then they're going to... Like she said, they make her feel ungrateful whenever she brings things like this up.
1: Oh, it's so tough.
0: So right now, I don't want to look at it from a place of like advice on how to deal with this. I want you to share your story about a similar situation that you've dealt with like this from your parents. That way... this lunatic doesn't feel alone, because there aren't any answers. There's no advice here, unless you think.
1: Unless you have advice.
0: If you have advice, please tap in. But I would also appreciate you sharing your own story when you felt this way about your parents, when a situation like this arose also in your household. Hit us up on WhatsApp and let's get chatting.
1: 0825505151.
0: Shame, babes. It's tricky.
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0: Good Luck and Younger with Would I Lie to You, Baby.
1: I matriculated in 2025, right? And since then, I've never been okay ever since, actually. Something has been bothering me. When it came the time for my matric dance, my parents and I agreed that instead of spending a lot of money on one night, I would skip it and they would buy me an iPhone that I had always wanted, which at that time it felt like a mature decision, and I was genuinely excited about it. It was something that I could be able to use for years. The problem is that the phone has never came, and I missed out on the matric dance, and months later I'm still waiting. What hurts is that it's not even the phone anymore. It's the fact that I gave up on an experience I'll never be able to get back because of a promise that wasn't kept. Whenever I bring it up or ask about it, I feel like my disappointment gets brushed off and I'm made to feel ungrateful. Now, I'm always seeing posts of my friends look back on the matric dance and the memories. And some of them even have the phone that I actually wanted. I'm happy for them, but I'd be lying if I'm saying it doesn't sting or it doesn't hurt. I can't tell if I'm being unreasonable for still feeling hurt or if I'm justified in feeling let down by a promise that changed such a big moment of my life or in my life.
0: Did you go to your MD?
2: I did. I had the best time. It was awesome.
0: So you understand how deep this is, dude.
2: I feel so bad for her because, like, it was a deal that they made.
0: Yes.
2: And
0: you missed your MD for this. Like, it's a sacrifice that most parents would be like, oh, you know, you're sensible. You're choosing something that's going to carry you for long term versus a night that's memorable, but something you can live without.
2: And the thing is, maybe financially things changed at home or whatever, but then it would be great if they could be honest about it.
0: Yes.
2: And say, listen, I'm so sorry. We owe you this, but things have changed, blah, blah, blah. But they've just left it, it sounds.
0: Now they're making her feel like she's ungrateful.
2: Yeah.
0: Shame. Sorry about that, love. We want you to share some similar stories if you have any, maybe some advice. What up, Shane?
3: My mom and dad decided when my 21st, I'm the oldest. My 21st, we're going to give it a skip. And they promised me the world for my next birthday and the next. I'm 38 years old now and I'm still waiting for the next. But yet, when my brother turned 21, my brother is 3 years younger than me. When my brother turned 21, they rented out a whole hotel.
0: Shame.
2: That's so
0: But that's
2: sad.
0: Classic cases of favoritism. Hare boy. You don't deserve that, dog.
4: Hi, team.
0: Hi.
4: I had a similar situation. I was promised a car that was something that I wanted within reason if I got certain results in matric. I got those certain results, and my parents got me but it was a very basic, very brown, very creaky car. And while I was happy to have wheels, I had worked my butt off to get specific results so that I could get a car that I wanted. I have had those discussions with my folks. I'm now much older, and it came down to that is what we could afford at the time, and don't be ungrateful. Yes, I know I still got a car, but when you have worked towards something or you have sacrificed for something and that something ends up disappointing you is hard, but I have had to learn that unfortunately our parents can't always afford what they promise us. And most of the time they are doing the best they can.
0: Yeah, sure.
2: They are, but then they should also make promises within their boundaries.
0: Exactly.
2: Like, you know you're not
0: You're going to get me that fruit phone. You made me skip an MD. You made me get certain marks.
2: Your kid will not forget that.
0: Dude, but, first heartbreak is often from the parents. This is a testament to that. Keep sending through your voice notes with words of encouragement to a lunatic who's really, really going through it. Thank you so much. Let's go.
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0: with I Just Might. So nuts. What nationality do you think has the hottest men?
1: It's so tough. I also don't like stereotyping people, but I'm going to say Mediterraneans.
0: Mediterranean.
1: Any Mediterranean area people.
0: So to be clear, what are those specific countries?
1: Greek.
0: Oh, wow. Wow. Does it have anything to do with the fact that you're Greek too?
1: No, I've met a lot of them though.
0: Right. And you think they're
1: fine.
0: I'm
1: only half. Yeah, they're all good looking.
0: Yeah.
1: Good looking people.
0: Mediterranean.
1: And they look after themselves
0: okay,
1: too.
0: Okay, so that's Greece and?
1: Yeah.
0: Okay, so check this out. The World Population Review has just ranked the specific nationality to have the most handsome men. And their ranking considered factors like facial symmetry, genetic diversity, physical features, and international appeal. I have the country in front of me, but I need to know how accurate the lunatics think this is. So before I give you the country, I want you to tell me which nationality you think has the sexiest men ever. My ladies, my lady lunatics, I want to hear from you. This is for you. Because I just want to see how far off you are from this country. Hit us up on WhatsApp. Which nationality you think has the sexiest men?
1: 082-550-5151.
0: I'll be clear. It's not Greece.
1: Oh, it isn't?
0: It is not Greece.
1: Okay.
2: Get ready to talk about having a good time. 5 Nights is giving you a chance to attend the

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2: If you missed the top 40 on 5 this weekend, don't do it again, Brad. Here's a quick recap of what the top 5 sounded like.
1: Number 5.
2: Into the top 5. Welcome, Girl Set with Tweet.
1: Number 4.
2: Falling off from that number 1 spot, BTS with Swim.
1: Number 3.
2: Zara Larsson and Tyler, She Did It Again.
1: Number 2.
2: Dangerous Lover by Siku.
1: Number 1.
2: Moving 3 spots up and reigning supreme, Sam Fender and Olivia Dean with Rain Me In. Let's do this again next Saturday from 10 a.m. to 2 p.m. only on
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0: Malcolm Todd and earnings. Ew, earnings. I think I need to go get my eyes checked out, bro. I saw earnings for real. It's called earrings, to be clear. And earlier we were speaking about the nationality that you think has the sexiest men in the world, right? And Nads, your prediction was it must be Greek men.
1: Yes.
0: You said anything Mediterranean, pretty much.
1: Yeah, yeah.
0: And the World Population Review has just released the number one ranking handsome men Nash country in the world. And they considered things like genetic diversity, facial symmetry, international appeal, and physical features. And before I say which nationality it is, I want to know who you think has the sexiest, which country you think has the sexiest men in the world. Liat saying Israel.
1: Okay.
0: Have you seen men from Israel? Do you have any thoughts? Because I haven't necessarily seen.
1: I have, and they are good looking. Yeah.
0: Oh, okay. Not more than Greek people.
1: I mean, no, I don't know.
0: Not in your opinion. It's fine. Otzi.
1: You asked for my top of my list. That's
0: yes,
1: my top of my list.
0: Yes, that's what I'm saying. Otzi, what do you think?
2: South Africa does have the sexiest men that I can vouch for.
0: Wow.
2: And Vikings, Sweden, that side, you know, the Viking side. In Europe. Huh. Greenland and that's all that side.
0: So, you know, South Africa. You know, I can bet my money that she's the only one that's going to say that amongst the voice notes that we get. Do you think South African men are typically, like, sexy?
1: The problem is we're all so unique.
0: Mm.
1: It's hard to blanket everyone because we are so diverse.
0: Yeah, like Greek men, you can see them from
1: they're
0: a mile away.
1: They're also here.
0: You know, they're also here.
1: There are so many different nationalities and different people, and I don't know how to. I don't know what the
0: stereotypical
1: South African.
0: What is a typical South African man? Short, light skin, very little facial hair.
3: Hi, ladies. Oh, this is such a nice topic to talk about. So I have three different nationalities that I find attractive. The one is like a buff Samoan. And then I I find the Maoris also attractive. They're from New Zealand. And then I also like a Japanese, but a buff Japanese guy. That's it.
1: So buff.
0: Yeah, buff, sumo vibes or Samoan. When are you like the Rock kind of vibes?
1: Yes.
0: And you know what? I can't argue with that. I can't argue with it. But I think it's time for me to reveal what this World Population Review ranks as the number one sexiest nationality in terms of handsome men. Spain!
1: Oh, I can see that, actually.
0: I can see it, too. Isn't, like, Spain also part of the Mediterranean vibes?
1: I suppose.
0: Yeah, it is. Like, you know, the Rafael Nadals of the world, Antonio Banderas of the world. You know what I mean? Successful movie actors and musicians that all come from there. Isn't, his name was Iglesias. Enrique Iglesias. Yeah, no, that guy. He was Spanish, right?
1: He is Spanish.
0: What a beautiful
1: man.
0: What a beautiful man. So I must say, I agree. What do you think?
1: Yeah. No, I agree. Actually, they are really good looking.
0: Spanish men are sexier than Greek?
1: They can be. I mean, they are also Mediterranean, like you say.
0: So. Yeah. Well, there you have it. Make the morning intro that wakes

0: We're back. Back to the hits.
1: Why do you take so long?
2: Back with the best hits.
1: Promise me.
2: Promise me.
1: And it's amplified on 5.

0: underway, Roy Fix and Baby Son. What a way to wrap up a show, a brilliant one at that. This one is called She Just Wanna Party. Just like that, 5 minutes till the top of the hour, we've got Nikki in the booth. What up, Nikki?
1: Yeah! Say it again,
0: what
1: baby.
0: Is popping, Nikki?
1: Come on!
0: Munati.
1: Listen, quick one. We've got a big update on our FIFA World Cup 2026 five-drive shootout.
0: Mm.
1: It's going to happen at just after Sports and News. Don't miss that. And then yesterday, Sagos was in chair.
0: Yeah.
1: Producer Sagos was in chair. So we've got an update on... Okay, give me 2 seconds. What happened was, mm-hmm. Pali's never been to the Hit Lounge, right? She stands in the show a lot. She's never been to the Hit Lounge in Hit or Miss.
0: Okay.
1: And she keeps disputing this to the point where our records keeper, i.e. all of us on the show,
0: yes.
1: is now being brought into disrepute.
0: Mm.
1: i.e. now we are trying to find an official records keeper on the show.
0: Mm.
1: We have to update Sagos on that because we can't make any decisions without producer Masego. You
0: for
1: know
0: sure.
1: what I'm saying?
2: Yeah. Yeah.
1: So we got to do that update. We got to talk about work because Sagos was in chat and then people were messaging me. I was messaging her. Did she reply? I don't know. You'll have to find out.
0: All right. Sounds epic. That's 5Drive with Nikki and the rest of 5Drive. As for the rest of us, I want to say a big shout out to you for hanging out with us for the past 3 hours. We'll be back again tomorrow. Okay, bye.
2: Okay, bye.
0: Bye. Bye. Bye. Bye. Bye. Bye. Bye.

0: We're back. Back to the hits.
1: Why do you take so long?
2: Back with the best hits.
1: Promise me.
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0: Your 3 o'clock headlines. The SIU secures an asset freeze in the COVID-19 fraud case, and Malema's defamation case against Unene struck off the roll.
1: In your sports, Mexico's subdued World Cup atmosphere linked to exorbitant ticket prices, and Serena Williams gets back on court for the first time in 4 years today. That and more for you at 3:30.
0: Good afternoon. For 5 Drive News, I am Yangam Jolly. The SIU has been granted a preservation order to freeze property worth 2.7 million rand in eThekwini linked to the COVID-19 relief fund fraud. The special tribunal granted the order as part of the SIU's ongoing probe into the 161 million rand stolen from the Unemployment Insurance Fund's COVID-19 temporary relief scheme. SIU spokesperson Salbi Mohoto.
2: The SIU's investigation found that Luthuli did not pay any of the alleged 673 employees and failed to refund the UIF. Many of the listed employees were found to be ghost employees, and several individuals contacted by the investigators denied ever working for the company.
0: EFF leader Julius Malema's 1 million rand defamation case against PA Deputy President Kenny Kunene has been struck off the roll by the High Court in Johannesburg. The ruling was made after Malema's legal representative failed to comply with the directive of the Acting Deputy Judge President to submit some of the papers onto the online management system on time. Judge Leonard Twana delivered his judgment.
3: Comply with the practice directive issued by the Judge President on the 15th of April 2026, the applicant to pay the cost on scale B. Did you hear me?
4: As a please.
3: Got a chance.
0: The Madlanga Commission has criticized the line of questioning contained in IPID's request for a warning statement to Crime Intelligence Officer Feroz Khan regarding the Aeroton drug seizure in 2021. Evidence leader, advocate Tebogo Mosekile, put it to IPID investigator Zelda Maposho that the questions posed to Khan were overly broad and did not address specific allegations against him. Mosekile argued that while investigators had information allegedly implicating Khan in the Aeroton drug case, they failed to ask folks questions.
5: None of that, all of them in fact, none of that speaks to the commission for trying to understand how they are involved specifically in the commission of an offence of defeating the ends of justice. That's where I have difficulties with these kind of questions. They seem not to be targeting that particular investigation.
0: And lastly, Kenyan police have fired tear gas and arrested protesters opposing a proposed US-backed Ebola quarantine center for Americans exposed to Ebola. It has sparked outrage among some Kenyans who accuse Washington of shifting the burden and risks of the Ebola outbreak, Bonolo Maribe reports.
6: Plumes of white smoke rose over residential streets in Nanyuki, Laikipia County, as police dispersed crowds. The clashes followed the deaths of 2 people in protest last week. Several U.S. citizens have been exposed to Ebola. Health workers in the DRC are intensifying efforts to contain the outbreak that has infected more than 500 people and claimed about 91 lives since last month.
0: Your top story at 3 o'clock. The SIU has been granted a preservation order to freeze property worth 2.7 million rand in eThekwini linked to the COVID-19 relief fund fraud. I am Yangam Joli and this is 5 Drive.
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0: FM, 7 minutes after 3 o'clock. Happy Tuesday. Young Zoram Jolie, I have news for you.
1: Yeah.
0: I watched A Night at the Museum.
1: How lovely.
0: I watched the second one, the Smithsonian one, where all the characters get thingied to the archives.
1: Yes.
0: Emilia Earhart's in it and everything.
1: It's so lovely.
0: It's so epic. Because you watched all four over the weekend, is that right?
1: No, that is true, yes. All four.
0: Nice.
1: It was so beautiful. Ben Stiller.
0: Yes, Ben Stiller, yeah.
1: Yeah, he really is something.
0: Yeah.
1: Haven't seen him in a while. I think he's going to be in more of those Meet the People movies.
0: Yes.
1: Isn't there one out with Ariana Grande? Not in cinemas.
2: Meet the People?
1: Like the family.
2: What's the family name?
1: Dude, I'm scared.
0: You mean Meet the Fockers?
1: Yeah, well, he said it. So those movies. I think the last one is about the son.
0: Meet the other Fockers.
1: No, it's Meet the Fiance, maybe, I think, actually.
0: Oh, Meet the Fiance.
1: Because Ariana Grande's in it. And I think
0: the fiance?
1: Yeah, she's the son's. Ben Stiller's
0: it's heavily inappropriate if Ben Stiller and Ariana Grande are playing
1: interests. That wouldn't be right.
2: That's weird.
0: That's giving sugar baby.
1: It is.
0: I wanted to tell you also, it's Johnny Depp's birthday today, everybody.
2: Oh, that's
0: nice
2: deep,
0: one.
2: Man.
0: That is a sort of bout of movies I would rewatch over and over again, isn't it?
2: Do you call them a bout of
0: movies? A bout of movies, yes. Because it's not a trilogy,
2: it's a series.
0: Thank you, Judy. A series of movies.
2: This is a bout. A bout sounds like an illness.
1: It does.
3: Yeah, Judy.
0: What does bout mean? Bout definition.
2: No, because it can be a bout can be a fight. That's one.
0: Yes.
2: You can have a bout of flu, I think. Maybe.
1: I think you can, yeah.
0: You're 100% right, and I was incorrect. Hmm. Wait, hold on. No. No, you were 100% right. Anyway, I would rewatch it, wouldn't you, Judy?
2: What, Pirates?
0: Yeah, Pirates of the Caribbean, yeah.
2: I mean, being an Orlando Pirates supporter, yes. I
0: My
2: would,
0: God. Wow.
2: Watch Pirates of the Caribbean.
1: Wow. How do they even... Why do we only associate, like, Pirates of the Caribbean with Johnny Depp? Like, don't... like
2: Keira Knightley.
1: Shouldn't we talk about other movies?
0: Orlando
1: he's in?
0: Bloom. Oh, but what...
1: For his birthday, I'm just saying.
0: Okay, what other movies would he have been in?
1: I only know Edward Scissorhands.
0: Edward Scissorhands. That's a bang.
2: Charlie and the Chocolate Factory.
1: Yeah. Oh, yes.
0: He is so good in that.
1: That is nice.
0: How old is he actually turning? Let me do some mathematics.
2: Can we guess?
0: Let's guess. Fun. Everyone give your guesses.
2: 58.
0: Wow, okay, 58.
1: 63.
0: Okay, Young Zoram Jolie.
1: 54. No, 56. He's not
0: 54. 56. Pally's right, 63.
1: Wow. He's in his 60s.
0: Yeah, he was born on the 9th of June, 1963. That man has lived a life, my dog.
2: He's older than my dad.
0: He's older than my dad as well.
2: That's weird, man.
1: Wow, I didn't expect that, no?
0: Yeah, I didn't expect it either.
1: Because, so when we were watching Johnny Depp on television, that man on the screen was the same age as our parents or older?
0: Yes, exactly.
1: That is actually quite... frightening. I thought he was like 10 years older than me or something.
0: Irregardless, happy birthday, Johnny Depp! Lekker. We love your movies. I suppose we call him Dad. We love your movies, Dad.
2: He's not my dad.
1: He's not my dad. Can call him Rango. He's in Rango. The movie Rango.
0: Oh, yes. He plays the lead character in Rango. That's a great movie. That's a great movie. No, you must definitely watch it. Welcome to the show. Listen, we got lots to do. We got a show intro for you, of course. We got Goldfish and Zakes Bantwini teaming up on a track. It's called Born a Miracle. A very good afternoon to you.
4: 5, 4, 3, 2, 1.

0: How good is this?
1: A collaboration I never would have thunk.
0: Bro! Get out of here! Born a Miracle, this is Goldfish and Zake Spontweeny.
1: Beautiful.
0: Dude, that's like two of my favorite artists ever who are like kind of different sides of the spectrum, but now actually if you listen to it, then they're not really two different sides of the spectrum, really.
1: Because they both can, within the house genre, they both can be jazzy.
0: Exactly.
2: Yes.
0: Exactly.
2: Very jazzy.
0: Very nice. Oh, we love that one. Listen, we got lots of bangers on the way. Iris Star, Where Do We Go? It's 5 Drive and 5 FM. Nick Archibald on your radio. Young Jolly is here.
3: Hello.
0: Hello. Hello.
3: Hi.
0: Hi.
3: How are you?
0: Good. Sorry.
3: I don't know, because you said hi. Nicholas, how are you?
0: I'm fine, thank you. And you, young
3: I'm good, Brady. Thank you.
0: Fantastic. Jude Man is here. Jude van Veek. How are you, Jude?
1: I'm good, thank you. How are you?
0: Yeah, I'm fine, thank you so much. And Palilalame.
2: What's Bobby?
0: It is also here. Sago's in a booth. Shabzi Medallion as well. Now, we've got a question on our hands today. Vandaag namhlanje. Now, naturally, social media is everywhere. But we all had to have our first social media. Jude, what was it for you?
1: Sure. It's one of three things. It's either MSN Messenger.
0: What is that?
1: I don't know how. MSN was like a Google, but like, or Yahoo, or
2: sure.
1: Anyway, they had a messenger thing on their website. then it was, I had Skype.
0: Yes, yeah.
1: I think I had Skype before Facebook. Facebook was the other one.
0: Oh, nice.
1: But it's either Skype or MSN Messenger.
0: Yeah, Facebook was my first. Well, actually, no, I lie. It was Mixit. Mixit was my first.
2: Yeah,
1: mine too. Actually, Mixit. Well, yeah, that's my first.
0: When typing hello took 15 minutes. You know what I mean? That's it was
1: you guys
0: hectic.
1: Know Mixit is South African.
0: What?
2: No, we don't.
3: I did, yeah.
0: Oh, really? That's crazy.
2: Wow.
0: That's also scary. Because those chat rooms. Anyway, Young Jolly, what was your first social media?
3: My first social media was Facebook.
0: Nice.
3: But I also got it when I was going to high school.
0: Mm-hmm.
3: So I set it up in like grade 7. My mom was there and she did monitor my social media.
0: Yes, naturally.
3: So it was Facebook, and it's because I was going to a new high school. I was going to go to Penryn.
0: Yeah.
3: And I wanted to know who was going to be there because I don't like going places and not knowing anyone. And no one from my primary school was going there. So I was going there alone.
0: Yes, yeah, of course.
3: So yeah, that was my first one. And I like made friends with a bunch of people in grade 9 on Facebook. So by the time I got to Penryn, everyone was like, oh, I know you. I know you. And
0: yes.
3: Like, yeah, that's cool.
0: Oh, cool. Nice. Mm. Pali?
2: Yeah. It would have been between BBM and Mixit, but I think it was Mixit first.
0: Yeah, because then the Blackberries came in strong, and then everyone went to like iPhones and Samsungs after that as well. Yeah,
2: so definitely Mixit, but no parents were monitoring the names there. Sweetlicious,
0: Sweetlicious. Why? And why was that the most popular?
2: I don't know.
1: I was
2: so creepy.
1: A variation of Bad Boy.
0: Oh, is it? B-A-D-B-O-I-I. Oh. Underscore.
1: Star,
0: man.
1: Star.
0: Wow.
1: Yeah, one of those variations.
0: Wow. Hello, how's it? 082-550-5151. What was your first ever social media? Which one did you log into first? I also got Instagram like super late because my phone wasn't capable. I had a Blackberry. As soon as I got a Blackberry, everyone else got the other smartphones. So I couldn't even take a picture because on Blackberry, it's trash.
3: That wasn't the purpose of the phone.
0: Yeah, exactly. Jump into the WhatsApp line now. 5% traffic.
2: What's up there, 5 Drive? It's exactly 19 minutes after 3 o'clock. Let's jump onto the roads. Starting off in KwaZulu-Natal, on the N2 northbound after the Higginson Highway interchange, there's a broken down truck over there that's obstructing the left lane. There are road wrecks over on the N3 southbound before the Peter Brown Drive exit that's obstructing the left lane as well. Over in Gauteng, on the N1 northbound at the Flying Saucer interchange, there's a stationary vehicle over there that's affecting the left lane as well. And finally, in the Western Cape, on the N2 outbound before Victoria Road, there's some congestion over there, so do expect delays. But always remember to drive carefully, 5 Driver, and to approach all these roads with caution. And I'll have your next update around 20 to 4. For 5 Drive Traffic, I am Palesa Lumeke.
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0: We have a braai to plan for Thursday. South Africa take on Mexico in the FIFA World Cup 2026 opening match. But the issue is our fearless president, or fearful, I don't know. President, Cyril J. Ramaphosa. I don't know.
8: J.
0: I don't know. I was calling
8: it's
0: him.
8: M.
0: Yeah. M. What's his second name?
8: Matamela.
0: Matamela.
2: Something like that.
0: Cyril's.
2: I think it's
0: second name. Cyril's second name is Matamela.
8: I know my things, man. Don't
2: you
8: doubt
2: do.
8: Me.
3: But don't say it like he's Italian. Like
0: Matamela.
9: Cyril Matamela.
10: Zomaria, I'm bringing a good attitude.
0: The public is invited to nominate individuals with expertise in broadcasting, journalism, media, broadcasting law, or related fields for ad hoc appointment to the Appointment Committee of the Broadcasting Complaints Commission of South Africa. 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

0: Drooms in Droom on 5 Drive and 5 FM, 25 minutes after 3 o'clock. What was your first social media? Jump to the WhatsApp line right now. Young Zoram Jody, what was yours? Remind us.
1: Mine was Facebook.
0: Yeah, Facebook in the ear. Love it. Yeah, Pali.
2: Mine was Mixit.
0: Mixit, me too. Yeah. It was Pagati inside. Duarte.
3: You guys are a joke. What's up, guys? Miguel, yeah? Yeah, mine was Mixit. Yeah, I remember all those groups that used to have like singles and used to actually go and they had restaurant. So obviously, you know what you, who you, what kind of people you're going to meet at the restaurant, eh? And had club and everything. Yeah, Mixit, man. Yeah, wow. It was like for like 10 cents or like 50 cents, you could like be on there for like 2 days. Yeah, 50 cents, 1 rand. As long as you had 1 rand, you'd be chatting for like a weekend. Cheers, guys.
0: Probably about right. I think Miguel's mentioning those chat rooms that I was always too scared to go into. My mom used to say, hey, don't go into the chat room. Hey, no chat rooms, Nicholas. None of that. Fidel, talk to
4: guys,
0: us.
4: Guys, I'm talking about this thing. My first social media was Mixit with our BlackBerry, guys. Remember the BlackBerry, yeah?
0: Mm-hmm. Yeah.
4: BBM. Most you can talk to. For 60 days, you can talk the whole month. You can download the whole month. You can download music. You can download movies. You can do what you want to for 60 bucks on a BlackBerry. those days. Now you need to buy, if you want to download, you need an uncapped Wi-Fi now. Yeah?
0: It's about right, 60 yeah.
4: bucks. You can sit the whole night, 24 hours. Mm. On BlackBerry with a Mixit, Facebook, everything. Mm. But anyway, you remember Kojigachi, the small thing.
0: Tamagotchi, yeah.
2: What is that? It was a pet, a digital pet that you had to make sure ate and exercised, I think. And if it didn't, it would die.
0: I got those the cheap off-brand ones that you used to get in a lucky packet at a fast food chain.
2: I wasn't allowed to have one, so I would only play with the ones that I found at people's houses. But yeah.
5: I had one.
0: Did you?
5: My first pet was a dolphin, which is so apt because now it's my favorite animal.
0: Nice. Okay, Mason.
6: How's it, 5FM team? My first social media was, if I'm not mistaken, Musical.ly or Vine. You know, the apps that turned into TikTok today. Yeah, that was my first social media. Good times. Cheers, 5FM.
0: Musical.ly. Yeah, I had Vine on, like, it was like my music listening device, but it had like a touch screen and a camera and stuff. And then they used to take our phones away, but they would allow you to have that device. Yo, the whole day, bro, we're making Vines. Actually, I should play a few.

0: them. You know what was a banger? Do you guys remember Dub Smash?
1: Why does that sound familiar?
0: Dub Smash is when they used to steal sounds and it was basically like Musical.ly or Vine or TikTok or anything, but it was specifically stealing sounds and then you'd make a video to it. Should I show you a few of mine?
2: Yes, please.
1: I actually made a Dub Smash before.
0: Yeah, they're actually on my they're actually all on my TikTok. It was my the first TikTok I posted. Mm. I'll play it to you guys just now. I'm happy to do that. Oh, Zoomer is also here. Sorry, I'm getting shouted at. Zoomer?
3: Zoomer here. Yeah, you guys make a person feel old. I also got it MSN. Jude man, don't worry. But I only had it for like a month or two or three. And then I moved on. Yeah, and then there was Mixit. There was MiG-33 as well. Yeah, that was not nice. Oh, yeah, but also very unsafe, but very nice. Then, then BBM came afterwards, Mixit afterwards, you know. Or Mixit first, then BBM. Yeah, Facebook I got when I was in matric. And young guys out here saying she got it when she was going to high school. Ah, man. Yes.
2: Hectic.
0: Ain't that the truth? 29 minutes after 3 o'clock. Up next, we've got to give you some info on the 5 Drive shootout, which kicks off this week, Friday. We're going to do... It kicks off on Friday. We're going to do a practice round on Thursday to show you how it's going to sound. But the first official game is this week, Friday, the night after, of course, our fearless leaders. Bafana Bafana take on Mexico. It's going to be huge. Don't go anywhere. Okay.
4: Coming up in your headlines, two suspects have been arrested for the murder of a 27-year-old Mozambican national in Mossel Bay in the Western Cape last month, and a black bear that has caused widespread school closures in the Japanese city of Utsunomiya, north of Tokyo, has been captured. I'll have details for you on these stories and others at 4 o'clock.
5: Fun Vake, Julie Fun Vake. He does the sports, Julie Fun Vake.
6: Well, let's kick it off in Mexico. And despite Mexico's profile as one of the world's most passionate footballing nations, there's a noticeable lack of hype across the country around the 2026 FIFA World Cup. Sky high ticket prices and widespread fatigue of public purse funding on infrastructure are to blame, according to local media practitioners that I've spoken to SABC Sports. Driving from the Benito Juarez International Airport in Mexico City to Pachuca, where Bafana Bafana are based, this lack of hype and visibility is glaring, with TV Azteca reporter Carlos Salgado pointing to ticket prices as the main issue.
7: We all, journalists and fans in general, were expecting like someone bigger, not talking about the World Cup itself, yes, but like the environment. Yes, we were expecting something different. And it seems like, to be very honest, I think what makes people get a little colder with the World Cup is the high prices for the tickets. That has made a big difference here, because there's people that say, okay, well, I would like to go to the World Cup. We all know that every 4 years, there's a lot of people that cannot afford or cannot be at the match.
6: Then Iran's Football Federation has accused the United States of America of obstructing its supporters from attending the 2026 FIFA World Cup by revoking its ticket allocation for group stage matches. In a statement, the federation said FIFA regulations guarantee each team 8% of tickets, but the US has withdrawn Iran's quota just days before the tournament begins. Fans who had already purchased tickets for matches against New Zealand, Belgium and Egypt, all scheduled in the US, are now left stranded. The federation described the move as contrary to the spirit of international competitions and the principle of equality among participating countries, and urged FIFA to intervene. The latest dispute follows earlier visa denials for 15 members of Iran's delegation, prompting the team to relocate its training base from Tucson, Arizona to Tijuana, Mexico. And finally, Serena Williams will play her first professional match in nearly 4 years today after being granted a wild card into the women's doubles at London's Queen's Club. The 23-time Grand Slam champion teams up with Canadian teenager Victoria Mboko against third seeds Erin Radcliffe and Nicole Melichar Martinez. Williams, who is now 44 years of age, last competed at the 2022 US Open when she said she was evolving away from tennis. She explained her comeback is driven by a desire for her daughters to see her play, while not ruling out a singles return ahead of Wimbledon later this month. Jude van Wyk, 5FM Sports. Brah.
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8: 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Nadine from Bolito is no scallop, but she did call the flame-grilled half-chicken in Nando's unique peri-peri recipe with a single side of your choice for $1.25 dope. Whoop, whoop, whoop, whoop, whoop. Okay, sorry. Relax, Nadine. The only thing we're busting here is your hunger. Okay? Nando's. Oh, what a place.
2: 5% traffic. It's exactly 26 minutes to 4 o'clock, 5 Drive, and let's jump onto the roads. Starting off in Gauteng, there's an accident on the N3 southbound at the Haldenaise interchange. That's affecting two lanes in the area, so do expect delays over there. In Kempton Park, expect more than a 30-minute delay over on the R21 southbound near Atlas Road. In KwaZulu-Natal, on the N3 northbound at the Hilton interchange, the ramp lane over there is obstructed due to an accident in the area. And finally, in the Western Cape, on the N1 outbound at Monte Vista, there's a stationary vehicle over there. But fortunately for you, 5 Driver, all lanes are open. And always remember to drive carefully and to approach all these roads with caution. And I'll have your next update just after 4 o'clock. For 5 Drive Traffic, I am Palisa Lemeke.
0: Up next, talking all things FIFA World Cup. 2 days away before Bafana Bafana take on Mexico. Also the 5 Drive Shootout. It's all binning, it's all going crazy. But most importantly, kids of Mzansi, 082-550-5151. We want to play you a favorite song on your favorite radio station. So what you're going to do is send us a WhatsApp voice note of you humming your favorite song right now to Sagos. And we'll play Hafta School next.
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2: Yeah, I got a massage for 60 minutes. Ooh.
11: Yeah. Hot stone.
2: No, it was just the hands.
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0: And you said it was a man.
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0: a male massage therapist.
2: Yeah, it was weird at first. I was like, ooh, I don't know if I want this. 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
0: Yeah, it's a little bit...
12: It is an intimate thing.
0: It's very intimate, yeah.
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0: You don't know him like that? 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

0: I love this song so much. Yo, we're playing some bangers today. Breakfast in Soweto, Prince KB, Ben September, Mandolin Bean. 18 minutes before 4 o'clock. On the way, Kids of Mzansi, it's your time to shine. We want to hear your favorite songs just after 4 o'clock. All you got to do is send us a WhatsApp voice note of you humming your favorite song. We'll play it to the entire nation. We will play it, and we will figure out which song you are humming. We'll be led fearlessly by Palesa Lemeke, which we have a bit of an update on the records there. You think we'll do it at like,
1: oh,
0: yeah, records keeper. Do it after 4:30, if that's okay with you.
1: No, I'm very excited.
0: Okay, danko.
1: Yeah, nice one. Thank you.
0: A pleasure. Big things happening. Come on. Yes, the FIFA World Cup 2026 is happening. It's Thursday. What time, Judy?
2: 9 o'clock.
0: 9 o'clock.
2: Is it 9 o'clock?
0: It is. Yes. 9 p.m.
2: I'm pretty sure it's 9 o'clock.
0: Well, I booked the place for it to be at 9 o'clock.
2: Oh, we're going to get. Oh, yes, we're watching together.
0: Yeah, we're going to have a little watch party. I'm sure you are too, but it's going to be absolutely massive. A moment to remember, a moment to reflect now, if you are thinking about it, the fact that there are people who have never seen Bafana Bafana at a FIFA World Cup.
2: Because there are people born after 2010.
0: Exactly.
2: Hectic.
0: Thanks, Jude. thanks for wrapping that one up. It's going to be absolutely amazing. We are so excited. We also have big things happening on the show. We're gonna introduce you to something called The Build Up on 5 Drive. Now, we've selected key games throughout the FIFA World Cup, and we'll reveal them as they go. The first one obviously has to be, Judy, Bafana Bafana versus Mexico. Why though? Tell us.
2: 16 years ago.
0: Come on.
2: On the day. Bafana Bafana played host to Mexico in a FIFA World Cup opening match.
0: Yes!
2: So it's kind of history repeating itself.
0: It's so epic. It's so awesome.
2: Will there be a Chabalala moment again?
0: Yeah, and who will it be?
2: Who will it be?
0: Oh, it's going to be so, so amazing. So it's happening on Thursday, and we're introducing this thing called The Build Up. And sort of it's in the name. We're going to be building up to key games at the FIFA World Cup 2026. We're going to do it more often, though, because as the tournament progresses, as the tournament grows into itself, we're going to get the round of 32. We're going to get the round of 16 and the quarterfinals and the semifinals and obviously the final of the FIFA World Cup 2026. And every time there is a major game at the FIFA World Cup 2026, you need to know that 5 Drive are going to be at the helm. We're going to drive you into those games, whether they're at 9 p.m., 11 p.m.
2: 2 in the morning.
0: 2 in the morning. We are there. Kesana.
2: There will be games 2 in the morning.
0: There will be games 2 in the morning. Are we prepared for that, Yanga?
3: Indeed, we have. We've got the alarms. We've got the coffee.
0: Yes. Coffee, lots of coffee.
3: Yeah, no, you need to stay eight, bro. You gotta stay locked in.
0: Stay locked in, dog.
3: Blink. Now it's shootouts. You don't know what happened.
0: Exactly, yeah. Exactly. So it's going to be absolutely amazing. So please do stay tuned throughout the FIFA World Cup. Right here to 5FM and 5 Drive specifically as we bring you the FIFA World Cup 2026 courtesy of the one, the only SABC Sport, the official broadcaster of the FIFA World Cup 2026. And we cannot wait.
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6: We're out in Pretoria at the Mexican Festival. 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
8: Syndrome, Syndrome. Hello, gentlemen. 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

0: Limp Bizkit, Gasp in Your Face, Ricky Rick, taking us to 9 minutes now before 4 o'clock. Happy Tuesday, happy 2 days to the FIFA World Cup 2026. Happy Royal Humble.
1: After school is after school. It's time to settle it.
2: I drive.
0: Yes! Our fearless guest of this week is Palesa Lemeke.
3: Oh,
0: yes. Yes, Pali, you feeling good? You feeling positive?
3: I am, yeah. Younger. Had a great start yesterday.
0: Oh, you did have a good start. Yes. Younger, do you think she's doing a good job so far?
4: She did have a good start.
0: It was a great start, yeah. And we've noted it in the records. Please, may we have that? That she got it right yesterday. A mandala to that. Look, the records are being kept. Pali, that's what you wanted out of yesterday.
3: Yeah, but I want someone else to do it instead of Younger.
4: Oh. It's not me, and the records take offense to your assumptions.
0: Exactly. Thank you so much. The records may speak to Younger, but Younger doesn't control the records themselves.
4: I don't choose to be the person that the records communicate through. It's not my decision.
0: Exactly. Judy, do you think Pali's doing a great job?
5: Yes.
0: Nice. That's great. Thanks for that answer. Danny is going to hum for us on Royal Humble. You got to guess. 082-550-5151. What song is being hummed? Danny, go ahead. It's really good. Is it the final countdown?
3: Sounds like it.
0: Is that not what it sounds like?
3: It does. It does.
0: I'm going to play it again. 082-550-5151. It's definitely that.
5: It's the final
0: countdown. That's what we think it is. Young Amjoli, do you have a different idea as to what Danny could be humming?
4: No, I'm with you guys. That's definitely what Danny's humming.
0: Okay, all right, I love it. So Young is on the side of that. 082-550-5151. We all think it's the final countdown, but maybe you have a different idea. I hope you do, because I'm pretty sure it's not correct. But have a listen, jump to the WhatsApp line, tell us what song is being hummed by Danny. Pali has a different idea.
3: Yeah, I do.
0: Maybe you can inspire. 082-550-5151. What song is Danny humming?
1: Previously on Five Lunch.
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0: It's 5 Drive on 5 FM. Come on. Who was the ginger? Riton Carlo on 5 Drive. Who was the ginger? 2 minutes before 4 o'clock. We've got to wrap up. Half the school. And we got Danny on the line. Danny, come on. All right, Danny, hum for us. It still sounds like the final countdown to me, and I don't think it's correct.
1: You guys all have it wrong. That is TKZ featuring Benny McCarty, Shibobo, and Danny is in the spirit of the World Cup.
0: Yes.
1: That's why he's humming you that song.
0: Nice one. Do-do-do-do. Hi-bo. Do-do-do-do-do. Hi-bo. Do-do-do-do-do-do-do-do. Love it. Okay, Ezra.
2: Afternoon, guys. Ezra here from Akanda. Yeah, song that was being well, it started off like, almost sounded like, what's this, Shibobo by
0: yes.
2: Benny McCarty.
0: Yes.
2: And TKZ, but hey, lost me along the way there.
0: I still like it. I still think it's... I wonder if Danny's listening to this, knowing full well that they hummed a different song, and they're like, please play this one. I wonder if Danny's doing that. So do we have an answer?
3: I think I know the answer.
0: Do you think you know the answer?
3: Yes.
0: Is it this one? Can
3: it's
0: I keep
3: not.
0: Playing it? No.
3: No, you have to cut the music, yeah.
0: Okay, give us the answer, Palilameke.
3: It's Harry Styles.
0: Harry Styles?
3: Lost in the night. I
4: thought it was Harry Styles.
3: Yeah.
4: I think it's that song, like Shine. It's like not Shine. Shine. It shines in the song. Lights Up.
3: Oh, Lights Up. Yes.
0: Yes.
3: Yeah. That's what I think too.
0: Is that correct, Sagos? It is correct. Nice one. I wonder if we can get a DJ friend of ours to remix TKZ Shibobo and Lights Up by Harry Styles to see if they sound oddly similar. I can try to do it myself, but I'm useless. Okay.
3: No, you're not.
0: Well, I'm not a DJ.
5: Don't talk about yourself like that,
3: yes.
5: Bruh.
0: Thank you so much.
3: You're very talented.
0: Thank you so much. On the way next, we'll get into a little bit of Quite the Vibe. But yes, we'll open the 4 o'clock hour with Lights Up from Harry Styles. Check it out.
6: Your 4 o'clock headlines, a new witness takes the stand in the Madlanga Commission and the SIU obtains a preservation order over the COVID-19 fraud assets.
7: In your sports, Neyman already building towards LA 28 after historic season for Blitzbox, and Serena Williams returns to competitive tennis today. 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
6: Good afternoon. For 5 Drive News, I am Yangam Jolie. A new witness at the Madlanga Commission has testified that the handling of the Aeroton drug scene pointed to a possible abuse of power. Witness I from the TOMS is testifying in a partial in-camera hearing at the Bridget Mabandla Justice College in Pretoria. He has testified that he was informed by Sergeant Steve Bakula of the K9 unit that some of the drugs initially seized in Aeroton had gone missing.
8: As weeks passed, I heard from Sergeant Pakula of K9 the drugs of the said scene were not sent to Forensic Science Laboratory but to Pretoria West Training College and kept there for more than a week before being sent to the FSL.
6: Two suspects have been arrested for the murder of a 27-year-old Mozambican national in Mossel Bay in the Western Cape last month. The arrest follows the violent unrest that erupted in Kwanongaba, during which dozens of shacks were torched and he was allegedly assaulted and stabbed to death. Police spokesperson Brigadier Novela Potelwa.
9: The suspects were arrested by detectives
5: who are investigating the murders of two Mozambican nationals, as well as public violence incidents that erupted in the area a week ago. The team is also following up leads with regards to the murder of another Mozambican national. With investigations progressing, further arrests are expected.
6: The SIU has been granted a preservation order to freeze property worth 2.7 million rand in eThekwini linked to the COVID-19 relief fund fraud. The special tribunal granted the order as part of the SIU's ongoing probe into the 161 million rand stolen from the UIF COVID-19 temporary relief scheme. SIU spokesperson Salbi Mahoto.
9: The SIU's investigation found that Luthuli did not pay any of the alleged 673 employees and failed to refund the UIF. Many of the listed employees were found to be ghost employees, and several individuals contacted by the investigators denied ever working for the company.
6: And lastly, a black bear that has caused widespread school closures in the Japanese city of Utsunomiya, north of Tokyo, has been captured. The bear, weighing 100 kilos, had been on the loose since last weekend. The BBC's Kurumi Mori.
10: Earlier today, officials caught this wild bear. He had been running around the neighborhood. A vet tried to sedate it with a tranquilizer gun and eventually did, but it took after three shots, so three tries, and authorities carried him away in a truck. So the whole operation, we were watching it live. It took about an hour and 40 minutes from the time of locating this bear to the actual capture.
6: Your top story at 4 o'clock. A new witness at the Madlanga Commission has testified that the handling of the Aeroton drug scene pointed to a possible abuse of power. For 5 Drive News, I am Yangam Jolie. 5 is in traffic.
11: What's up there, 5 Drive? It's exactly 4 minutes after 4 o'clock. Let's jump onto the roads. Starting off in the east of Johannesburg in Germiston, there's an accident seen over on the N12 eastbound before Croft Road that's causing about an hour delay from Edenvale Road. In Edenvale, there's bumper-to-bumper traffic over on the N3 southbound before Edenvale Road all the way to Van Buren Road. In Kempton Park, expect more than a 30-minute delay over on the R21 southbound that's near Atlas Road. And finally, in the Western Cape, on the N1 inbound at the M5 southbound ramp, there's some congestion over there, so do expect delays in that area. But always remember to drive carefully, 5 Driver, and to approach all these roads with caution. And I'll have your next update around 20 past 4. For 5 Drive Traffic, I am Palisa Lumeke.
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Drive Show. Shout out to Danny, who hummed oh so beautifully on After School's After School. Maybe we were too much in the mood of the FIFA World Cup 2026. We thought it was Shibobo TKZ. Maybe we'll sneak it in before 5 o'clock. For now, though, lights up. Harry Styles opening the 4 o'clock hour. Great Divide up next. Don't go anywhere.

0: Lights Up, Harry Styles on 5 Drive and 5 FM, 9 minutes after 4 o'clock. Young, I'm Jolly. Did you enjoy that song?
1: It was so lovely. You know, I love me some Harry Styles.
0: Yes, we do. And he's stylish, isn't he, Judy?
2: And he's Harry.
3: Ooh, use your wands, Harry.
4: You're a wizard, Harry. Or you're a singer, Harry.
0: Because he's a singer. Pally, did you enjoy it? I saw you twerking, bro. Weird song to twerk to, but I appreciate the effort.
5: Thank you. Yeah, I put a lot of work in it.
0: Damn. Mm-hmm. Damn.
1: I don't think you can determine what people twerk to. The twerk is more spiritual. It comes from within. Mm. It's not about the song. It's how you resonate with it.
2: Yeah, Nick.
0: Oh, I love that. And that is The Great Divide.
6: The Great Divide. The Great Divide. The Great Divide on 5 Drive. Which side are you on?
0: I'm joking. But quickly twerk to this. Polly, stop it. It's too much. That's not The Great Divide. But although, can you twerk to anything? Yes or no? Maybe we'll do it later in the week. Yeah. We'll test it with Palesa Lemeke. We'll just play a random song.
2: Like Twinkle, Twinkle, Little Star.
0: Yeah, and she must twerk it, Little Star. That's what I'm saying.
1: What?
0: Okay, Alison, seriously, for The Great Divide today, we're asking a pertinent question because I got a message from people yesterday just before the show. So Sagos was on leave and I got a message to do something that I didn't actually have time nor the capacity to actually do. But the question that has come out of this, because then Sagos and I chatted earlier today and we're talking about how, you know, she was on leave and people were asking for things and she was like, no, this, that, the other. And for me, I was like, why did you reply? Because when it comes to me being on leave, I do something that I hope my other job isn't listening. I do something that maybe isn't kosher. I delete or I uninstall all the apps relating to that job.
1: Even
0: for
1: WhatsApp?
0: The time period. No, WhatsApp, I just archive all the groups and mute notifications from specific people.
1: I know that.
0: Shout out my colleagues. Love y'all, dog. Love y'all. But I literally uninstall the email one, the one where you type words on, the one where you have presentations on and you make a powerful point.
1: Mm-hmm.
0: I uninstall that one.
2: Word.
0: I even I even stop excelling, dog. I'm out for if it's a day, if it's weeks. When I used to go and visit Meg when she was living overseas, I'd go for like 3 weeks. We know this, right?
4: Mm-hmm. The whole time. Delete that. Nice. You cannot get hold of me.
0: So the question is 0825505151. When it comes to The Great Divide today, is this: when you are on leave, do you completely switch off from work, i.e., you don't reply to messages, you do nothing? Or if something needs attention, are you replying? Whatever that reply might be, whether you're doing the work, shifting the work to someone else who isn't on leave, are you replying or completely ignoring, Jude Man?
2: I am replying just because I might be the only one that has the correct information, maybe.
0: Mm.
2: And I don't want to leave people in the dark. At the end of the day, where I work is team effort on both sides.
0: Oh, is it?
2: Yeah.
0: So you're saying I'm not part of the team.
1: That's his opinion.
0: That's what I heard.
1: Don't make his opinion about you.
2: No, I'm saying I look out for the team.
0: So I don't look out for the team now, so is what you're saying. Okay, back to Yanga. Yanga, I'm Jolly. What do? You're on leave now. This is paid leave. Let me just make it very clear.
2: Wait. Paid leave.
5: Paid leave.
0: That's what leave is, guys.
2: I don't get paid leave.
0: Hi, Buffett.
5: Subtle world.
0: Young, I'm Jolly.
1: Yes.
0: Are you answering that message? What
1: Absolutely.
0: Are you doing?
1: Absolutely. I will answer it. Because like Jude said, what if I'm the only one who has the answer? But also, if it's a message and you just want me to respond to your message, I don't think it's that much from me. It would be one thing if your message required me to go do something massive and it exerts energy. That's a whole other thing. But if you want me to respond to a message, I can respond to a message.
0: Nah. I'm giving you nothing, bro. I'm on leave. Leave means that's my day.
2: So, Yanga, you also look after the team.
1: No,
0: oh,
1: I do.
0: Okay, so it's becoming that conversation.
1: Someone
0: now
1: has to. You know what I mean, Jude? Like, we have to. Someone has to be like, oh, Palesa, are you in agreement?
5: Yes, I am.
1: Oh, wow.
5: Yeah. Yeah, I am.
0: Give us your reasons, Pali. Why not?
5: You know, okay, but there's one thing I do do.
0: What?
2: Do-do.
5: I do do.
2: She said do-do.
5: I will mute the group chat. But like, if you, you know, address me individually, then I will respond. Unfortunately.
0: Why? Because, why would you respond?
5: Because maybe, you know, like Jude said, that's the, I'm the only one that can help with that specific thing.
0: I thought you were about to
5: and
0: say it's
5: I'm
0: about
5: a team
0: T.
5: Player.
0: Oh, there we go. There it is.
5: Yes.
0: There it is.
1: I think it must be quite odd though to see a message on WhatsApp from work, yeah, right? And you're on leave.
5: And you see it.
1: And the, it's just a question, ow, right? And then you swipe past it and answer the person underneath. You see what I mean? You could have. It's quite rude.
0: I'm on leave.
2: It takes 10 seconds.
0: Oh, wait. It, does, yeah, it doesn't take 10 seconds.
1: Yeah, it takes less.
0: No. That's the issue at hand for me, is the fact that it's disrespectful to my time.
5: Oh, wow.
0: Because I give all my time to all my jobs all the time. I give overtime and I don't get paid for it, right? Now, when I finally have my time to myself, I must still self-sabotage and self-sacrifice so you can look good at your job.
5: Mm-hmm.
0: That's not fair on me.
5: So answering a question would be self-sabotage.
0: It's self-sabotage. 082-550-5151 for the Great Divide today. You are on leave. Do you completely switch off? Or if something needs attention, do you reply to those emails or WhatsApps? Let us know.

0: 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Nick Archibald on your radio, Jude Van Vake, Young Am Jolly, Palesa Lemeke in for Zanele Jane Patel, Wasego, Zinabooth, Shabzi Medallion cooking as well. Now listen, we are within on a great divide. It all stems from Sego's being on leave Friday last week and Monday yesterday as well. And we're having a conversation this morning about... She was answering messages while on leave, which I disagree with. I think when you're on leave, you're on leave.
1: She was looking after the team.
0: Okay, so that's become the argument now from Jude, Pali, and Younger, is that you have to answer those messages. And tell me if I'm putting it right or wrong. You have to answer those messages because you got to take care of the team.
1: Exactly.
0: Because you guys are team players.
2: Yeah, exactly. these are our personal reasons.
0: Yes, yeah. But it seems like you all have one personal reason that you're all preaching.
1: Because we're
0: this
1: a team.
2: It's no I in team.
0: Yebo.
1: There is a Nick. I'm joking.
0: Wow.
2: But that's
0: wow.
2: N-I-C-K.
0: Well, are you proud of yourself right now? Now I'm selfish. That's what you said. You said to the whole country, this oak, I know him. I know him very well. He is selfish. That's what you said. Is that not what he said, Younger?
2: It is.
0: Thank you. Shush. I don't want to talk to you right now. Lesejo, are you answering messages while you are on leave? Talk to me.
3: Meg.
0: Yes.
3: Meg. I'm with you, bruh.
0: Thank you.
3: No. It's my time. It's me for me to flourish and do whatever I want to do. And yeah, not worry about work. So, off everything, when you call me subscriber, you have dialed does not exist. Please try again later.
0: Thank you.
3: Yeah, that's what I hit you with.
0: Thank you for seeing me, Lesejo. No, Jude. No.
4: A5 Drive team, boys here from Durban. So I am that person that I'll usually take a phone call here and there and I'll reply. Sometimes do work. But your boy's going away with his wife next week.
0: Yes.
4: And they are in for the shock of their lives because Mans is not replying to nobody.
0: Yes.
4: We're not replying to nobody.
0: Danko.
4: So yeah, that's my 2 cents. Have a good one, guys.
0: Thank you for your 2 cents and I'll see you. Vacation, baby. Oh, yes, man. Why did it take so long? I love that. A delicious.
1: It's going to be otherwise occupied.
0: Otherwise occupied. I was going to say something, but I won't say it. I'll say it all fair. 082-550-5151. I won't. I can't. I'll get fired.
1: Oh, okay.
0: We're going to jump out onto the roads. The question is, when you are on leave and a message comes in.
1: Wow.
0: And a message comes in.
1: You said it.
0: From work. And they're like, oh, you must answer this right now. Do you answer it or do you completely ignore it? 5 FM
5: traffic. It's 20 minutes past 4 o'clock, 5 Drive. Let's jump onto the road. Starting off in Gauteng in the east of Johannesburg. In Trimiston, there's an accident scene on the Intoff eastbound before Croft Road. That's causing about an hour delay all the way from Edenvale Road. In Edenvale, there's bumper-to-bumper traffic over on the N3 southbound from Edenvale Road all the way to Van Buren Road. In Kempton Park, expect more than a 30-minute delay over on the R21 southbound. That's near Atlas Road. And finally, in the Western Cape, on the N1 inbound at the M5 southbound ramp, there's some congestion over there, so do expect delays in that area. But always remember to drive carefully, 5 Driver, and to approach all these roads with caution. And I'll have your next updates around 20 to 5. For 5 Drive Traffic, I am Palesa Lemeke.
0: 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You get a message from work while you are on official leave. Do you answer or do you ignore? Johanna.

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2: We have a braai to plan for Thursday. South Africa take on Mexico in the FIFA World Cup 2026 opening match. But the issue is our fearless president, or fearful, I don't know. President, Cyril J. Ramaphosa. I don't know.
3: J.
2: I don't know. I was calling
3: it's
2: him.
3: M.
2: Yeah. M. What's his second name?
3: Matamela.
2: Yeah. Matamela.
4: Something like that.
2: Cyril's.
4: I think it's Matamela.
2: Second name. Cyril's second name is Matamela.
3: I know my things, man. Don't
4: you
3: doubt
4: do.
3: Me.
4: But don't say it like he's Italian. Like
2: Matamela. Cyril Matamela.
5: Zomaria, I'm bringing a good attitude. Thank you.
1: From kitchen windows to the big hole. This is a

0: she's right there.
1: Younger, the name of the song's Girls Girl. Don't you love that, Zara Larsson?
2: I would, but I don't think that's what she is. Can you hear her? She's saying, I want to be girl's girl. But when a girl like wants a boy, it's giving, she's about to take her friends, man.
1: Yeah, that's fair.
2: Yes, but she feels bad and she's like, I really wish I was a girl's girl.
1: That makes so much
2: sense.
1: But
2: I'm going to take your man.
1: And definitely doesn't remind you of anyone in the studio at any point right now. It's 5 Drive on 5 FM, 26 minutes after 4 o'clock. We're having a great divide on top of the great divide. Let's do the radio great divide. Are we okay with that? Are we happy with the radio great divide? Can someone answer me, please?
2: Yes.
1: Okay,
2: yes.
1: Thank you, because it's very tense in here, Oliver Sardine. So what we're doing on the great divide today is this. You are on leave. You are not at work currently. Nah. You get a message from somebody at work. Are you answering that message or are you ignoring them? I, for one, am ignoring them. I'm out. Why I'm on leave? There are so many messages. It's crazy. Jude Pally and Young Zodam Jolie all saying in a reply.
2: We're going to answer, Nick.
1: Why are you going to answer?
2: Because we can.
1: Oh, okay. I thought you were going to say because your team
2: teamwork
1: plays.
2: Makes the dream work.
1: Thank you so much for that. All right, let's go to you.
3: Hi, team. I'm currently sick with the flu. Being off from yesterday.
1: Sorry.
3: Still sick.
1: Damn.
3: And my phone keeps buzzing. Even though you tell the people, you know what, I'm drugging myself up to actually sleep and get well. It never works. So I've done a thing of phone on silent. But
1: yes.
3: If and when there is a major crisis, I will still attempt to engage and try and resolve. But more than anything else, I've learned a new thing: health first, work later.
1: Love that. Zama.
4: Hello guys. How's it? Great divide today. I am the person that switches off. I switch off. I have got a personal phone and a work phone. That work phone remains in my work drawer when I leave to go for my leave. You will not be able to reach me. My laptop will be in my boot for as long as I'm on leave until I return. I don't touch anything. You can't reach me. Sorry.
1: Thank you.
4: Zama from Durban. Bye. Love you guys.
1: Zama, love you. Yes, that's exactly how I feel. Like, it's at the end of the day, like, it's leave, guys.
5: So like, leave me alone.
1: Leave me alone. Thank you. Lost my eight.
6: Money for my frani.
1: Money for my frani, man. Bless you.
7: Thank you. So I took leave last week, Monday to Friday.

0: I didn't turn my phone off.
1: Sorry, Roxanne. Yanga, that was the cutest little sneeze ever, my dog. You good?
2: I'm fine, thank you.
1: Sure, you good?
2: And I'm good.
1: Yeah, you want to get another one out there?
2: No, I'm fine.
1: Okay, cool. Sorry, Rox, continue. You took leave Monday to Friday last week, yeah?
0: It's also my private phone and my work phone. So when someone tried to phone me, contact me, WhatsApp me, I didn't reply. I went straight on to WhatsApp and I attached the contact for my boss to the person who tried to contact me. And then I would send my boss that person's phone number. And that's it. Because not all my customers have my boss's phone number. They might have my cell number, not the landline. So yeah, great divide. Don't be doing work when you're on leave.
1: Thank you.
0: And look, dude, if no one else knows the answer, goodness, can you not like go get your toes massaged without somebody bugging you? I mean, somebody's got to learn it.
1: Jude, what do you say to that?
3: I don't get my toes massaged.
1: Do you want them massaged? I got you, my dog. Let me cook.
3: No.
1: You don't want my...
3: Would you look at the time?
1: Oh, would you look at the time? That's the only reason Jude doesn't want his toes massaged. I'm just saying. Hachu.
4: Coming up in your headlines, the Mangaung Concerned Community has blamed the Mangaung Metro Municipality for what the group says is the poor handling of human settlement issues at Luria Park in Bloemfontein. And the new witness at the Madlanga Commission has testified that the handling of the Aeroton drug scene pointed to a possible abuse of power. I'll have details for you on these stories and others at 5 o'clock.
5: Well, we're here at one of our featured matches, and I must say I'm really looking forward to it. The atmosphere is terrific, and alongside me is Jude Van Wyk.
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7: Well, let's kick it off with rugby. Springbok Sevens head coach Philip Snyman says planning for the 2028 Olympic Games in Los Angeles is already underway, with the team laying the foundations for another successful cycle after a remarkable campaign. The Blitzbox capped off an outstanding season by defending the HSBC Sevens World Championship crown in France, adding that the title to their overall Sevens series triumph. South Africa reached 6 finals from 9 tournaments and lifted 5 trophies, marking one of their most consistent seasons in recent years. Snyman explained that the introduction of several younger players was a deliberate strategy to build squad depth and ensure the team remains competitive heading into the next season.
8: I think 6 or 7 players made their debut, and I think we were building squad depth and also finalising a couple of guys on their contracts up until end of 2028 to make sure that we're building in the right direction. Obviously, there's a lot of work that still need to go into the Olympics before 2028, but it's a work in progress, and I think we're on the right track. We will reset now, look back and see there's still a lot of improvement that we can do and things that we can make right, but overall I think we're on the right track.
7: Elsewhere, the Bulls have opted to return to South Africa before heading to Dublin for Friday's United Rugby Championship final against Leinster at Croke Park. The Pretoria side will arrive back today following their epic 22-21 semi-final victory over Glasgow Warriors at Murrayfield. The team will use the time at home to recover and prepare for the rematch of last year's final, which Leinster won 32-7 at the same venue. It is the Bulls' 4th appearance in the URC showpiece in 5 seasons, though they are still chasing their first title. Then, Iran's Football Federation has accused the United States of obstructing its supporters from attending the 2026 FIFA World Cup by revoking its ticket allocation for group stage matches. In a statement, the Federation said FIFA regulations guarantee each team 8% of tickets, but the US has withdrawn Iran's quota just days before the tournament begins. Fans who had already purchased tickets for matches against New Zealand, Belgium and Egypt, all scheduled in the US, are now left stranded. The Federation described the move as contrary to the spirit of international competitions and the principle of equality among participating countries, and urged FIFA to intervene. The latest dispute follows earlier visa denials for 15 members of Iran's delegation, prompting the team to relocate its training base from Tucson, Arizona to Tijuana, Mexico. And finally, Serena Williams will play her first professional match in nearly 4 years today. After being granted a wild card into the women's doubles at London's Queen's Club, the 23-time Grand Slam champion teams up with Canadian teenager Victoria Mboko against third seeds Aaron Radcliffe and Nicole Melichar Martinez. Williams, who's 44 now, last competed at the 2022 US Open when she said she was evolving away from tennis. She explained her comeback is driven by a desire for her daughters to see her play while not ruling out a singles return ahead of Wimbledon later this month. Jude van Wyk, 5FM Sports.
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9: 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So when we asked about the Nando's Peri Peri half chicken and a single side for only $1.25, he said,
11: "I'm sad. I finished it."
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13: It's exactly 25 minutes to 5 o'clock, 5 driver. And let's jump onto the road, starting off in the Western Cape on the N2 outbound at Victoria Street. That's at the M149. There's some congestion over there, so do expect delays in that area. Expect more congestion over on the N1 inbound at Lower Church Street. Over in Gauteng and Pretoria in Erasmus Kloof, there's an accident scene over on the N1 southbound. That's near Rigel Avenue that's causing delays all the way from Harsfontein Road. And finally, in KwaZulu-Natal on the N3 southbound at the Marion Hill Toll Plaza, there's a stationary truck over there that's causing delays. But always remember to drive carefully, 5 driver, and to approach all these roads with caution. And I'll have your next update just after 5 o'clock. For 5 Drive Traffic, I am Palisa Lemeke.
1: Thank you, Pali. Okay, Yanga isn't here right now.
13: Yeah, she's not.
1: Because you know she sneezed earlier live on air.
13: Yes.
1: In the next link, we all have to sneakily sneeze. Okay, that's the challenge.
13: Okay.
7: So what's the point?
1: Just to see what if Yanga picks it up that we're all sneezing.
7: Okay, who goes first?
1: Let's go, Pali.
13: Okay.
7: No, Pali, she's listening.
13: She's probably
1: damn
13: listening.
1: It!
7: She listens. Yeah, when she leaves the studio, she listens.
1: My plan has been foiled.
7: But anyway, let's try. Let's see if she's
1: listening. No, listen. At the end of the day, we're going to do it anyway. Send your best sneeze, 082-550-5151. Come on.

0: It's Homewrecker on 5 Drive and 5 FM. Samba. 20 minutes now, and it's 5 o'clock. Oh, bless you, Judy.
1: Enough.
0: Bless you, Pali.
1: I heard everything. I heard everything when I went to the bathroom.
2: Bless you.
0: We actually have a recording of Younger's sneeze.
3: Oh.
0: No, we do. We have a recording. Is everyone ready?
2: Yeah. Yes.
0: Drum roll, please.
1: That's not it.
0: That's exactly how you sound. Say, guys, isn't that exactly how Younger sounds when she sneezes? Yeah, she does. Exactly how you sound.
1: I sneeze like that. I shouldn't really be here.
0: Yeah.
1: That's not my sneeze.
0: Yeah. No, that's a bit hectic, that one. Yeah, that's a bit rough. That was the second recording that we got off air. Yeah, just rough, Younger. Younger, stop it. Younger, please. It's too much now.
1: It's clearly not me.
0: Okay, sorry. We were just going to sneeze on air. That actually was our plan. But we do need to wrap up the Great Divide. We've got a couple more voice notes to get through. When you are on leave, maybe because you're sick. Or you just, you know, you're just taking leave anyway. Do you answer text messages or do you completely ignore them? Harley, talk to us.
4: Hey, 5FM. Hope you guys had a good day for today's Great Divide. I'm going to have to be with Nick on this one.
0: Thank you.
4: I just came back from maternity leave last week, and I can say for the full 4 months, my laptop bag was collecting dust. I was not responding to any messages.
0: Good.
4: I would open the messages just because it annoys me that there's unread messages, but I would not respond. I wouldn't even read it.
0: I love that.
5: Hi, 5FM family. A chance from Cape Town with the cost of the Great Divide. I usually take calls, and messages. The thing is, I support the team, and also I've sites that's a kind of a niche integration site, you call it. So it's not that I don't want to be disturbed, but if the guys in my help, the guys in my help, then I'll sort them out. I'll assist when need be. Thanks, team. Awesome show.
1: I love you, that Benchon. Because, you know, I've done that before. Like, I was on leave. I think Bali was standing in for me. It was either Bali or Ati or Karabo.
0: Mm-hmm.
1: And I got like a message from the news department.
0: Yeah.
1: They were like, oh, please play this. I think it was for elections or for something, but it was like a stinger.
0: Okay.
1: Right? And I was like, oh, I'm not there, but you know what I'm going to do? I'm going to let the person standing in for me know. You know?
0: Oh, that's...
1: And you know what? If I hadn't responded, if I had ignored that, people would have gotten in trouble. The news here at the SABC wouldn't have been like synchronized. Do you know what I mean?
0: I hear you.
1: Sometimes you just have to, you know, work for the team. You know?
0: Work for the... Why were you off?
1: Illness.
0: Is that why you're off?
2: You walked right into it.
0: Bless you, Younger. Thank you for your sacrifices, my dog. I appreciate you. We got to catch up, Sagos, on all things records keeping.

0: Taylor Mann, Dan Dumini on 5 Drive. It's called Favors. Now, we're going to do you a favor, Pali. You're going to go for hit or miss today. So today might be the first day ever of you going into the hit lounge.
1: Is this a favor?
0: Round of applause.
2: It might be a historic day today.
0: We
2: could make history.
0: We are at the cusp of history. We stand among giants today, vandag namhlanje.
1: Oh, now I'm a giant.
3: He said giants.
1: Also, no, you're also a giant.
3: I was like, why are you making me the giant?
1: No, I'm asking more, a question.
0: It's a turn of phrase.
3: Like people who are iconic. Oh. Aren't giants iconic?
0: Yes, exactly. Yeah. Amazing stuff. So yesterday, Pali, you brought to us an issue, didn't you? Yes. What was your issue? Remind us.
1: That the records aren't on record. There's nothing, there's no physical proof of it. You know, it's just whatever you guys feel like on the day, I guess.
0: And we've noted your concerns, although we feel, i.e. the 5 Drive team, we feel that that the records have been recorded correctly.
1: But where?
3: In the records.
2: In the records itself.
3: I was going to say, when you said it's not there's nothing physical, there is.
0: There is. There's the records bow.
3: The records bow. And the records are inside the bow.
0: Pagati.
3: So when someone says something crazy about the records makes the sound, as you did earlier. And now the records have shown up.
0: There we go.
3: But also the records are looking, they're quite excited, you know. They're hopeful for you.
0: Exactly. And how exciting is that, Pali? Maybe not that
1: really.
0: That exciting.
1: I'm very grateful. Not, the records recorded that.
0: Yeah, it's true. It's true. It's true.
1: Wow,
0: however, we have many things to do because we got hit or miss on the way. But also, yesterday began the story of trying to find an official records keeper. So say goes, as you listen now, and you, in case you missed it yesterday, due to the great divide being, should we have a records keeper or not? The strong answer was we should have a records keeper.
1: Yes.
0: So we've committed to that. How we do that still requires an internal audit, not here at 5 Drive Incorporated, but across the SABC and, most importantly, across 5FM. Mm. Now it is out of our hands, Pali. So what happens with the records from now until forever will not be and no longer be in our hands. It will be in the hands of the upper management of 5FM, the upper management of radio here at the SABC. And that I can guarantee you.
1: And who do they like updates about?
0: They update. They will update live on the show through a spokesperson at who they will pick. Why are you looking at me like that? They're going to pick the spokesperson. And then they're going to have an official spokesperson who's going to speak officially.
3: It makes it all really impartial.
0: Exactly. Exactly.
2: And independent, of course.
0: As the SABC is.
3: SABC.
0: Dunko means thank you. So let's test it today. Records aside, hit or miss. Palilemeke.
1: Yes.
0: We'll be submitting next. Next week.
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0: I, Big Chief Tempi Muji, on behalf of Studio Crowd Incorporated, CCPTY LTD, hereby accept that our benefactor, Nick G. Archibald, will be allowing a 3.6% increase.
1: Can you give us an increase?
2: I don't pay you. Let's not set a precedent, Joe. We can't follow.
3: I will say, I understand Jude's question, because sometimes we cheer with the studio.
1: Yeah.
3: You know what I'm saying? And I think it's odd that you're paying all these people, okay, but you're ignoring our cheers.
2: Can we investigate this tomorrow?
3: It's been solved. What do you mean?
2: Oh, it has been solved. I don't think it's been solved.
3: I think, Jude, I think we need to contact Emoji and join
4: ourselves.
3: Join this studio crowd union.
1: We want our fair share.
5: Back to the hits. Back.
6: We are to find him.
5: Back. You see that girl? There's just something about her. I just.

0: Yes, Blink, Corbin Besson, to you. Just sip it. Don't stop, so you can finish. Okay. First week, you stay with it. Then I just might let you.
1: Yo, I think she's kind of feeling me. I mean, we locked eyes once or twice already. And, yo.
0: Bangers on 5 Drive, 7 minutes now before 5 o'clock. Got Storytelling Relay on the way. For now, though, it is Palilame.
2: Is it a hit or a miss? 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
0: We're doing a fun one this week. It has to do with the FIFA World Cup. Come on! Precious on! Nice one. So, the theme is you can pick any artist who has made a FIFA World Cup song. You don't necessarily have to play the FIFA World Cup song, but you can choose any Shakira, any Freshly Ground will do, any Pitbull. That's what I did yesterday. Okay, Pali, you are on the chopping block. Tell us, what song are you submitting?
3: I'm submitting Burna Boy's Yeah.
0: Oh.
3: Yeah. So he has a song with Shakira for this year's World Cup.
0: Yes.
3: Called Die Die.
0: Yes, yeah. Does anyone want to hear Die Die? Check it out. You found the day you were born here in this place. You belong. You belong. Absolute banger. I love it. I love it. And I love Yeah by Burna Boy. So good. Yeah, such a banger. Thank you, Pali. Younger?
4: It's a hit.
3: Thanks, Younger.
4: Yeah, it's a hit. Okay. I really like it.
0: Mm. Okay.
4: It's the stuff.
0: Some concerns?
4: I don't have any, actually.
0: Okay, nice.
3: Yeah. Thanks. Thank
0: nice.
3: You.
5: This is probably one of my favorite Burna Boy songs.
0: Nice.
3: Mm. Well,
5: yeah. Yeah.
0: I think it's a banger as well. You saying it's a hit?
5: Yeah.
0: I'm saying it's a hit as well. 082-550-5151. We leave it to you. Burna Boy, Yeah. Is it a hit or is it a miss?

0: Yeah, Burna Boy on 5 Drive on 5 FM. Where are you sending Palesa Lemeke? Is it the hit lounge for the very first time or the Miss
1: Ever.
0: Callers?
2: Ever in her life.
0: Who knows? In Clantla.
3: This is a hit. It's a hit.
0: Right.
3: It's a hit. It's a hit. It's definitely a hit, guys.
0: Nice one.
4: That's off, Shaunya. I was so hoping to give everyone a hit this week, but it's a bad choice of the song. Sorry, it's a miss.
0: All right.
5: Good afternoon, team. Rivia for Hido Miss. No. Sorry, Pali. Wow. Let the record show that this is a miss. No.
0: It's a hit. Okay.
2: Sure.
0: I need us to all take a deep breath. I need us all to go.
1: One more.
0: Just. In many ways, today is a significant day for multiple reasons. But most importantly, for this reason.
6: Pali. In fact, Jude van Wyk, why are you always on Pali's case? This was such a hit. Hit. In fact, I sang along to every word. Thank you so much, Pali. Straight to the hit lounge. Do not pass begin. Do not collect 2,000. Go straight to, the hit lounge.
0: Palesa Lemeke.
2: Yes, Nicholas Archibald.
0: For the first time ever, ever in your entire life, on this, the 9th of June, 2026, a historical day, we pronounce you Hit Lounge official!
2: This is amazing. I need to find the records so that we can put in the records.
7: Now we can't find the records.
2: I need to find the records.
0: Please find them. Please find them.
7: Where have the records gone? Hi, guys. Please just press. Ring the bell.
2: I don't ring it. The records ring.
7: Okay.
0: Let the record show that Pali has finally gotten to the hit lounge. Please. Yay!
2: Your 5 o'clock headlines. Mangaung Metro criticized over Luria Park housing issues, and witness I alleges abuse of power in the Ayrton drug case.
8: In your sports, Sneyman already building towards LA 28 after historic season for Blitzbox and Serena back on court after 4 years. That and more for you at 5:30.

0: Good afternoon for 5 Drive News. I am Yangam Joly. The Mangaung Concerned Community, the MMC, has blamed the Mangaung Metro Municipality for what the group says is the poor handling of human settlement issues at Luria Park and Bloemfontein. Hundreds of land seekers have gathered near the Luria Park suburb to assess their status in the housing database for relocation and allocations. MCC Chairperson Themba Zweni.
1: As MCC, we've been asking questions with regards to how the database is being mismanaged by the municipality. We have learned that there's about 2,000 sites that are going to be allocated here. Unfortunately, there are already complaints with regards to the processes that have been followed.
0: A second state witness has told the Pretoria Magistrates Court that there were critical errors in the forensic reports compiled by ballistic analyst Captain Lawrence Mahotre. Mahotre faces charges of defeating the ends of justice, illegal possession of ammunition and accessory after the fact to murder, ballistic and forensic examiner Colonel Kagiso Banda.
2: This kind of report, it falls under a critical error which has ability of affecting the case negatively. I am noting that on the opening paragraph does indicate that I have examined cartridge cases and bullets mentioning 3.1 to 3.4, 4.9, but when coming to the actual finding, 4.9 is not mentioned anywhere.
0: A new witness at the Madlanga Commission has testified that the handling of the Aeroton drug scene pointed to a possible abuse of power. Witness I from the TOMS is testifying in a partial in-camera hearing at the Bridget Mabandla Justice College in Pretoria. He has testified that he was informed by Sergeant Steve Bagula of the K9 unit that some of the drugs initially seized in Aeroton had gone missing.
3: As weeks passed, I heard from Sergeant Bagula of K9 the drugs of the said scene were not sent to Forensic Science Laboratory, but to Pretoria West Training College and kept there for more than a week before being sent to the FSL.
0: And lastly, a UN report says Palestinian civilians in Gaza and the West Bank are suffering severe violence on all sides. The UN's Independent International Commission of Inquiry describes how in Gaza, civilians are trapped between what they call the mass atrocities of Israeli forces and the predatory fear-based rule of Hamas. The UN Children's Agency's Alex Murdoch.
4: First of all, children are still being killed. Just this weekend, 7 children were killed in the Gaza Strip by Israeli fire. And we know that some of those children were simply playing football in the street. We also know that families are crammed into makeshift shelters among the rubble next to solid waste. We've spoken to parents who have told us heartbreakingly that they don't feel they can do the thing that is most innate to them, which is to protect their children.
0: Your top story at 5 o'clock. The Mangaung Concerned Community, the MCC, has blamed the Mangaung Metro Municipality for what the group says is the poor handling of human settlement issues at Luria Park in Bloemfontein. For 5 Drive News, I am Yangam Joly. 5% traffic.
5: It's exactly 5 minutes after 5 o'clock, 5 Driver. Let's get you home safely this afternoon. Starting off in KwaZulu-Natal, on the N2 northbound from the Edwin Swales interchange all the way to the Eyabia Kloete interchange, there's heavy congestion over there, so do expect delays. On the N2 bidirectional at the Eyabia Kloete interchange, some lanes are restricted over there due to roadworks being done in the area. Over in the Western Cape on the N2 outbound at Victoria Street, that's at the M149, there's some congestion over there, so do expect delays. Expect more congestion over on the N1 inbound at Lower Church Street. And finally, in Gauteng in Pretoria in Erasmus Kloof, there's an accident scene on the N1 southbound near Rigel Avenue, causing major delays all the way from Garsfontein Road. But always remember to drive carefully, 5 Driver, and to approach all these roads with caution. And I'll have your next update around 20 past 5. For 5 Drive Traffic, I am Palesa Lemeke.

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0: Knock Boy, Anika, Kiana on 5 Drive and 5 FM. Hit that one. Matthew Moll taking us to around about 14 minutes after 5 o'clock. Storytelling relay it is. And shoo, things have been happening. Yesterday, I came to you and I said I was out at brunch with Jude and Zanele. And I was recognized. Well, I thought someone recognized me as Nick Archibald. We ain't there yet. That's what I said. It's true. But someone recognized me, but they didn't recognize me as me. They recognized me as...
1: I was out at brunch with Jude and Zanele. Someone came up to me and said, hey, are you Ed Wallace?
0: Who is Ed Wallace? What happened next? David added to the story. And this is where you're picking up from. 082-550-5151. Are we all ready?
2: Yes.
0: Yes. Nice one.
3: Hi, 55. I'm David from Tsakane here in Extension 8. Well, as you are seated there and they ask you that, are you a dweller? Well, in your mind, you think quickly. Now, let me just play along and say, yes, I'm actually Ed Wallace. Then that person decides to grab a chair, sits next to you, and offers you a gig that's actually worth around 450,000 rand.
0: Wow. Offers me a gig worth 450,000 rand.
4: Yo, what is the gig though?
0: What happened next? What is the gig? Me, Nick Archibald. Acting as Ed Wallace. 450,000 rand on the line. What is the gig? Young I'm Jolly. We nominate you.
5: All right. So Nick, excitedly, but also greedily, because he loves money, accepts. The man ushers him to a table. While the table he was sitting at, he gives him a brown envelope and he says, all the information you need on this gig is in the envelope. Nick says, he sees that the envelope has MC on it. So he assumes it's an MCing gig. What he doesn't know is that MC stands for man catcher. What happened next?
0: Wow. Wow.
4: You became a man catcher, bro.
5: Man catcher.
0: Daddy, what?
6: You're a catch.
0: Oh, wow. Stop it. It's too much. I love it, Younger. It's great. It's great. It's really nice.
5: I don't know. It sounds like you don't.
0: I think we can find better,
5: though.
0: All right. So the story begins here. Take a listen. This is what we brought to you yesterday.
1: I was out at brunch with Jude and Zanele. Someone came up to me and said, hey, are you Ed Wallace?
0: What happened next? That's what we asked you yesterday. David sent this through.
3: Hi, 55. I'm David from Tsakane here in Extension 8. Well... as you are seated there and they ask you that, are you a dweller? Well, in your mind, you think quickly. Now, let me just play along and say, yes, I'm actually Ed Wallace. Then that person decides to grab a chair, sits next to you, and offers you a gig that's actually worth around 450,000 rand.
0: Wow. I get offered a gig that's worth 450,000 rand. The question is, what happened next? What is that gig? Who is Ed Wallace? Jump into the WhatsApp line. You tell us.

0: Bitch Alive, Prince KB, Msaki on 5 Drive on 5 FM. The question is, what happened next for Storytelling Relay? Okay, so we basically started the story here.
1: I was out at brunch with Jude and Zanele. Someone came up to me and said, "Hey, are you Ed Wallace?"
0: Great question. Am I Ed Wallace? We asked, what happened next? David, check it out. Come on.
2: Hi, 5FM. It's David from Tsakane here in Extension 8. Well, as you are seated there and they ask you that, are you a dweller? Well, in your mind, you think quickly. Now, let me just play along and you say, yes, I'm actually Ed Wallace. Then that person decides to grab a chair, sits next to you, and offers you a gig that's actually worth around 450,000.
0: Wow. I get offered a gig worth 450,000 rand. What is the gig? What happened next? All right. Patrick, talk to us.
3: What is the gig you ask?
0: Yes.
3: 450,000 reasons to say yes going through your mind. It's easy. You just have to pretend to be Ed Wallace. And Ed Wallace is married to the queen of the mafia. Ooh. Just pretend to be Ed Wallace and I will give you $450,000. It's not rand we're talking about, dollars.
0: I love that. I love that. Brent?
4: The man gets up to leave but puts a phone on the table and walks away. The phone starts ringing.
0: Ring, ring.
4: Nick answers it. A muffled voice on the other side says, "Hello, Mr. Wallace. We have three missions for you. Number one, capture South Africa's sweetheart, Tyler. Number two, perform a song with December Streets. And lastly, unalive the 5FM presenter, Miss Young and Jolie."
5: Why?
0: And that deserves a round of applause.
6: That one.
0: Run it up, baby.
6: I feel like that's the one.
5: I can't stand you guys.
0: Sorry, Yanga. It's not our choice at the end of the day.
5: I'm so mad at you guys. My mom's gotten into this. She thinks it's funny now. Like,
0: yes. 082-550-5151. Tell us what happened next. I say to the man, I say, yes, I am Ed Wallace. He offers me a gig worth 450,000 rand. What is that gig? What do I need to do to make that money? What happened next?
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1: 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It's exactly 25 minutes after 5 o'clock, 5 drive, and let's get you home safely this afternoon. Starting off in Gauteng in Johannesburg, if you're in Alexandra, there's more than a 30-minute delay over on the N3 southbound from Marlborough Drive all the way to Van Buren Road. In Pretoria, in Claremont, expect some delays on the Bremer Street approaching Van der Hoort due to a faulty traffic light in that area. In the Western Cape, on the R300 northbound at the ramp to Old Powell Road, that's at the R101, there's heavy congestion over there, so do expect delays. And finally, in KwaZulu-Natal, on the N2 northbound from the Edwin Swales interchange all the way to the EFB Okluta interchange, expect some congestion over there as well. But always remember to drive carefully and to approach all these roads with caution, and I'll have your last update around 20 to 6. For 5 Drive Traffic, I am Palesa Lemeke.
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2: We have a braai to plan for Thursday. South Africa take on Mexico in the FIFA World Cup 2026 opening match. But the issue is our fearless president, or fearful, I don't know. President, Cyril J. Ramaphosa. I don't know.
3: J.
2: I don't know. I was calling
3: him.
2: M. What's his second name?
3: Matamela.
2: Matamela.
1: Something like that.
2: Cyril's.
1: Yeah, I think it's Matamela.
2: Cyril's second name is Matamela.
3: I know my things, man. Don't doubt me.
4: But don't say it like he's Italian. Like
2: Matamela. Cyril Matamela.
5: So Maria, I'm bringing a good attitude.
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0: do Charlie on a Friday. It'd be a Tuesday though, 29 minutes after 5 o'clock. We got Don't Drop the Ball up next. For now, It All Started and Began. Those mean the same thing. It all started and began yesterday with this.
1: I was out at brunch with Jude and Zanele. Someone came up to me and said, hey, are you Ed Wallace?
0: Are you Ed Wallace? That was the question that was asked. Then you added to the story, David, and David said, Nick said, yes, he is Ed Wallace. Mm. And then the guy offered me a 450,000 rand gig. What is that gig? And what happened next? Desiree, talk to us.
2: So, the gig that you need to do is, you need to pretend he's daddy.

0: looks hot. I gotta call this guy Daddy.
1: Yeah.
2: With a Z after the D.
0: Ooh. Whoa.
1: Ooh.
0: Whoa.
2: Yeah, but that's how you spell Zaddy, isn't
0: yeah, it?
2: It's
0: is.
2: A Z
0: yeah,
2: after
0: yeah.
2: the D.
0: Zaddy. I like it, Desiree. Not a massive fan, but I like it. Ooh.
2: Small fan.
0: Small. Whoa.
1: Ah.
0: Average size fan. Half past five. On Five Drive. On the way. Don't drop the ball. Don't go anywhere. We also got a little bit of Brain Buster to wrap up the show for now. Jude and Younger. We'll guide you through the next part of the show. Check it out.
3: Wrapping up your headlines for the day, a subsection commander for the Tactical Operations Management Section, identified as Witness I, has alleged that he was offered a promotion in exchange for altering his statement relating to Crime Intelligence Officer Major General Feroz Khan. And the case against three accused, Hosione Machidi, McLaren Mushwana, and Thabang Motwa, in connection with the murder of e-hailing driver Isaac Sutlat, has been postponed to the 23rd of June in the Pretoria Magistrates Court for bail judgment. That's it from me. Thabo Baloyi will have your next news bulletin tomorrow morning on 5 Breakfast. For 5 Drive News, I am Young Amjoli.
4: Julie Van Wyk. Julie Van Wyk. He does the sports. Julie Van Wyk.
2: Well, let's kick it off in Mexico. And despite Mexico's profile as one of the world's most passionate footballing nations, there's a noticeable lack of hype across the country around the 2026 FIFA World Cup. Sky-high ticket prices and widespread fatigue of public purse funding on infrastructure are to blame, according to local media practitioners that have spoken to SABC Sport. Driving from the Benito Juarez International Airport in Mexico City to Pachuca, where Bafana Bafana are based, this lack of hype is visibly glaring, with TV Azteca reporter Carlos Salgado pointing to ticket prices as the main issue.
5: We all, journalists and fans in general, were expecting like someone bigger. Not talking
6: the
5: about
6: bus.
5: The World Cup itself,
6: yes,
5: but
6: the
5: like
6: bus.
5: The environment.
6: Yes,
5: yes, we were expecting something different. And it seems like, to be very honest, I think what makes people get a little colder with the World Cup is the high prices for the tickets. That has made a big difference here, because there's people that say, okay, well, I would like to go to the World Cup. We all know that every 4 years, there's a lot of people that cannot afford or cannot be at the match.
2: And then in rugby, Springbok Sevens head coach Philip Snyman says planning for the 2028 Olympic Games in Los Angeles is already underway, with the team laying the foundations for another successful cycle after a remarkable campaign. The Blitzboks capped off an outstanding season by defending their HSBC Sevens World Championship crown in France, adding that to their overall seven series triumph. South Africa reached 6 finals from 9 tournaments and lifted 5 trophies, marking one of their most consistent seasons in recent years. Snyman explained that the introduction of several younger players was a deliberate strategy to build the squad and its depth and ensure the team remains competitive heading into the next.
7: I think 6 or 7 players made their debut, and I think we were building squad depth and also finalising a couple of guys on their contracts up until end of 2028 to make sure that we're building in the right direction. Obviously, there's a lot of work that still need to go into the Olympics before 2028, but it's a work in progress, and I think we're on the right track. We will reset now, look back and see there's still a lot of improvement that we can do, and things that we can make right, but overall I think we're on the right track.
2: And finally, in case you missed it, Serena Williams will play her first professional match in nearly 4 years today after being granted a wild card into women's doubles at London's Queen's Club. The 23-time Grand Slam champion teams up with Canadian teenager Victoria Mboko against third seeds Erin Radcliffe and Nicole Melikar-Martinez. Williams, who's 44 now, last competed at the 2022 US Open when she said she was evolving away from tennis. She explained her comeback was driven by a desire for her daughters to see her play, while not ruling out a singles return ahead of Wimbledon later this month. Well, Luzon has more sport for you in the morning. Jude van Wyk, 5FM Sports. Brah.

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1: 5 o'clock traffic.
2: What's up there, 5 Drive? It's exactly 25 minutes to 6 o'clock. And let's get you home safely this afternoon. Starting off in Gauteng in Johannesburg on the N12 eastbound. At the Reading Interchange, two left lanes over there are obstructed due to an accident in the area. If you're in Alexandra, there's more than a 30-minute delay over on the N3 southbound. That's from Marlboro Drive all the way to Van Buren Road. In Pretoria and Claremont, expect delays over on Bremer Street approaching Van der Hoort due to faulty traffic lights in the area. And finally, in the Western Cape on the R300 northbound at the ramp to Old Paul Road, that's at the R101. There's heavy congestion in that area, so do expect delays. But always remember to drive carefully, 5 Driver, and to approach all these roads with caution. And Marley van Eeren will guide you through the roads tomorrow morning on 5 Breakfast. For 5 Drive Traffic, I am Palesa Lemeke.
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0: Moly Tyler, Body Go on 5 Drive and 5 FM. We've got Zed, Stay the Night on the way. Girl Set as well. It's called Tweak. 21 minutes now before 6 o'clock on the way. We've got a little bit of Brain Buster today.
1: Yay.
0: All right, Young Sodom, Jolie, you playing today. You ready?
2: This is I am.
0: Are you ready, ready?
2: Yeah.
0: Are you ready, ready, ready, ready?
2: No.
0: Okay.
3: Fair.
0: How about now?
2: Still not.
0: Okay, well, one and two and ready. Nice. Ever heard of Karl Marx's famous older sister?
1: Who?
0: Anya.
1: Anya Marx.
0: She's so famous that at every single Olympics they still say her name.
2: Very punctual too.
0: Yeah. Anya Marx gets it. Go, my dog. Sorry, I don't know where that came from. So we have a bit of Brain Buster on the way. All you got to do is send darling to the WhatsApp line. Sagos will give you a call and we'll play in the next 10 minutes or so. For now though, Judy, what are we talking about?
1: Seriously? Someone got denied entry to the USA.
0: Oh no.
1: And it's World Cup related.
0: No!
1: This person is supposed to be part of the World Cup. But they're not.
0: Damn.
1: They got sent home.
2: Oh my.
1: Hit it!
4: Don't drop the ball with Jude on 5 Drive, the latest sports news.
1: One would think that if you win referee of the year of your continental confederation for the year before a huge World Cup, that you'd be at that World Cup.
0: Yeah, you'd be the guy.
1: So CAF awarded Somali referee Omar Artan the referee of the year for 2025. He was on the list to be an official, a referee at the FIFA World Cup 2026, but got denied entry to the USA despite having a visa.
0: Why?
1: So he gets to USA and they do their background checks or whatever have you.
0: Boop.
1: And then they go, no, he's not admissible. We can't admit him to the country.
0: What do you mean?
1: So that's why everyone's asking the questions. That U.S. immigrations actually haven't given a solid reason as to why. Mm. Well, not that I can find. I can't find any.
0: Typical Americans. Yeah, that's so what it sounds like. Typical Americans.
1: He was forced back to. He was forced to fly back to Istanbul. Sure. FIFA say they don't have control over who gets admitted into a country or not. That's the government's problem or the government's
2: prerogative.
1: Jurisdiction, if you will. So he is no longer. But he came out. The referee came out with a statement saying he'd like to thank FIFA and CAF for recognizing him as a referee, as a top referee. And he's just focusing on his next chapters now.
0: No, but that is I nearly swore on air. That is so terrible.
1: Mm.
0: This is one of the best referees in the world, and you're being denied an opportunity to watch the best football in the world because of where you come from, because of the color of your skin. Because that's what it sounds like to me.
1: Because Somalia are on the travel ban list of America. And he's from Somalia.
0: Okay. Yeah. Oh, so we put you on a list because we were offended by your existence. Now it's okay. That's what the Americans do now. That's what they do. They're like, okay, I don't like the way you look. I don't like the way you sound. Get out. Mm. Well, you're not allowed here. That's really sad. And also, it's poor from FIFA as well. Mm-hmm. Oh, no, the government has jurisdiction. Yes, I understand that. But it's the FIFA World Cup, not the American World Cup.
1: FIFA do have like a little bit of power. There's an example here in the same article that I'm reading.
0: Yeah.
1: In 2023, they stripped Indonesia of hosting the Under-20 World Cup 2 months ahead of the tournament. Because the governor of Bali requested that Israel's youth side they're not allowed to play in their country because of what's happening.
0: So again, FIFA having double standards.
1: And then FIFA have the audacity to hand someone a FIFA Peace Prize that they make up to the Orange Man?
0: Like, it's actually quite...
2: It's a lot.
0: Deplorable. Like, no wonder, and you've been speaking about the whole afternoon in your bulletins, no wonder there's no excitement about the FIFA World Cup around Mexico.
1: Ticket prices, travel bans. Iran had to move their entire training base from USA to Mexico because 15 members were denied access to America.
0: Like, how? So what's going to happen when there's a game? Well, you know what I mean? Like, America continues to really just grind my gears.
2: I think what's annoying, though, is, you know, throwing your hat, I guess, in the race to, like, host or, like, have the World Cup in your country. We probably need you to be a little bit more lenient, you know? You have your own rules, you know? Just like Jude said, it's your jurisdiction. You have the prerogative to determine who you let into your country and not. With that in mind, if you have that many strict restrictions, why do you want to host a World Cup?
0: Yeah, why did you bid then?
2: Because now it's hectic. It's in 2 days. People are being denied. People are moving bases. All these things are happening, and it's low key all because of one country.
0: Thank you, Judy. I know we're going on a bit. We'll play a song now. But like, it really is just so frustrating. Like, what's the point of watching a World Cup when people are going to get denied? Fans are going to get denied.
2: It's political.
0: Like, it's now it's just a political thing, you know? God, it's so annoying.
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3: Pali, how was your weekend?
5: I went to the spa yesterday.
6: Got a massage.
5: Yeah, I got a massage for 60 minutes. Ooh.
6: Yeah.
5: Hot stone? No, it was just the hands.
6: Yeah, those are scary.
5: Yeah, and a lot of oils.
3: And you said it was a man. Male massage therapist.
5: Yeah, it was weird at first. I was like, ooh, I don't know if I want this. But he really put a lot of pressure on my knob.
7: Why didn't you want it at first?
5: It's just because, you know, massaging can feel a bit intimate.
3: Yeah, it's a little bit...
7: It is an intimate thing.
3: It's very intimate, yeah.
5: And I don't know him like that. He didn't take me out to dinner.
3: You don't know him like that? Yet.
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0: Girl said it's called Tweak on 5 Drive and 5 FM. We got Virginia on the line. Virginia, how are you?
1: Hi, guys. I'm okay. How are you?
0: Yeah, lekker. All good. Thank you. Happy Tuesday, Virginia. Where are you listening from?
1: I'm listening from Four Ways today.
0: Four Ways in, no ways out, brother. Nice one. Give us a Four Ways in, no ways out. Come on.
1: Always in, always out.
0: Yeah! I didn't expect the nasal execution, but it was very nice, though. It was very, very nice. Okay, Virginia, you're up against Young Jolly. Do you think you're going to win?
1: Oh my gosh, your youngest dog's the toughest. I actually wanted to play against you because you're actually very easy to beat.
2: He is,
0: wow,
2: he is.
0: Wow, Virginia. You want to go four ways in, no ways out against your boy? You can't. I'm so sorry.
1: Don't worry, I'll come on another day. My brain's super busted today, but I'll go against him. Okay,
0: cool. That's perfect. You have to play against Younger. Those are the rules. I'm so sorry. Excuse me. Pali is going to give you a letter.
1: I'm sorry.
0: I know. It was deep inside, hey? Damn. Pali's going to give you a letter, and then I'm going to read some categories to you. You know how the game works, hey?
1: Yes, sir.
0: Fantastic. Pali, what's the letter?
2: The letter is N for nibble.
0: N for nibble. Okay. All right. Wow. Okay. Too much. Ran it in. Okay. Virginia, your time starts in 3, 2, 1. Actor or actress?
1: Nicolas Cage.
0: Ooh. Flavor.
1: Pause. We'll come back.
0: Job.
1: Nail tech.
0: The movie title.
1: Wait, not a move. I'll come back.
0: Country?
1: Nicaragua.
0: Oh, noun?
1: Nappy.
0: Things in nature?
1: Nachi.
0: Oh, nice. Back to job.
1: Job. Not to a job. I
0: couldn't melt it. Oh, yes, you did. Sorry. We'll give you a lost count. What did we get there, Judy?
3: Five.
1: Not five.
0: 5 out of 7. Nice one. Younger, does that intimidate you at all?
2: It does.
0: Good, it should. All right, Judy.
1: You don't have to be modest with me. I know you're a queen. It's okay. I skip this one.
0: Judy, let's get a letter for Young Zodam Jolie.
3: Younger, your letter's M.
0: M.
3: For Mike.
0: Mike.
3: Microphone.
0: Your time starts in 3, 2, 1. Actor or actress?
2: Matthew McConaughey.
0: Flavor.
2: Mango.
0: Job.
2: Mathematician?
0: Movie title?
2: Move.
0: Country?
2: Madagascar.
0: Could be a country. Is it a country?
2: Malawi. It's fine.
0: sorry, I can't read this word. Noun?
2: A map.
0: And then this one in front of me. The time, sorry. Okay. Couldn't get things in nature there. So sorry about that.
2: Wow.
0: So we confirm that a mathematician is a job, right?
2: Yes.
0: And we confirm Move is a movie title.
3: Move is a movie title. Yeah. But you also said Madagascar, which could have counted as a movie or a country.
0: Virginia, I have terrible news.
1: No, it's okay, guys. I accepted it today. It's okay. It was just an honor to play against you. Younger, you're a queen. Thank you so much.
0: Oh,
2: you're
0: wow.
2: A queen. Thank you all the way from Four Ways In.
1: Four Ways In, no way though.
0: Here we go. That's what we say. Virginia, you are such a champion. Thanks so much for coming on the show. All right.
1: Thank you, guys. Have a good evening. Get on soon.
0: And you, Bork Bork. There we go. That's it. That's how we wrap up the show. Young, I'm Jordy, you won. Well done. It was very, very nice. I was very impressed by you.
2: Even with your sabotage.
0: I didn't try to sabotage you at all.
3: You were a saboteur.
0: A saboteur. All right, Young Zodam Jolie. Your time to shine, baby girl. Wrap up the day. Come on.
4: Hit it.
2: Okay.
4: Give it to me, baby. Come on.
3: Come on, Younger.
0: Come on, Younger. Do it.
2: You are better. Than you think you are. You haven't even reached your peak potential yet.
0: Wow.
2: Everything you're thinking about, like, oh, I'm still going to do this. One day I'm going to do that. That's not even the tip of the iceberg.
0: Wow.
2: There are things the world and the universe has in store for you that are so big and amazing, you can't even think of them.
0: Wow.
2: So for now, prepare. Get ready. Get your loved ones together. Keep safe, you know, be safe and stuff.
0: Thank you so much, Anga. That was so profound and then kind of lost
2: me
0: at the end.
2: No, I didn't ask for your opinion. No, it's my word of the day.
0: Perfect. Demi Lovato is going to take us home. Have a good evening, everybody. Stay safe out there and we'll see you tomorrow at 3 p.m. Low Rise Jeans, Demi Lovato on 5. The Can't Catch Some Show is up next. Cheers.

0: Welcome to the party, Tuesday night, this is what we do. Boom, boom, bang, there's a bass line coming at you hot from the SABC in Johannesburg. It's time for the Kyle Kasem Show, and I am so pleased that on this winter's evening, you chose to be with me. 1 hour, dirty, filthy, stanky, sexy, funky, soulful, deep, driving tech, Afro house music. In the background, Jada G, All Days, the Dennis Quinn remix, came out today on the Ministry of Sound Records. You might recognize that name, one of the most iconic names in dance music, Ministry of Sound. Back in the day, we would buy their CDs, and I'm sure there's still some Ministry of Sound CDs here at 5FM. From the early and the late 2000s, if a track was big, it came out on this label, and still today, they are repping that dance music sound from London to Ibiza, right here to South Africa on 5FM. Welcome to it. Shout out 5 Drive. They're back with you tomorrow, 3 to 6 p.m. Love to see them every single day for 3 hours. But then we take you straight into the evening as the sun goes down. It's all about house music. Tonight we welcome back Goldfish, my resident DJs, in the mix at 6:30 p.m. Right about now, it's time for Disco Never Dies. And tonight, I got something special for you. I got the grooves. I got everything. So make sure you turn it up real loud for Silver Bumper. It's called On Tonight.
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House music never left the building. Everyone is saying 2026 house is back. Come on, man. It never left. It's always been here. It evolves. It moves. Whether it's a funky bassline or an afro bassline, a techno bassline or a tech house bassline, it's always here and we love it. Nothing but the finest on 5FM. Silver Bumper. It's called On Tonight. I need to remember what R&B track this comes from. The Scared It Art. Do you know? Producer B? Come on. Okay. Come on, someone tell me. Where does that vocal come from? It's an iconic R&B track. I can't think of it right now. 0825505151. Please help my brain, because I can't remember. Get it on tonight. I'm going to have to try. I'm going to go research. Maybe you can beat me to it. Let's see who can beat me to it. 0825505151. Coming up next, it's time for the Unshazamables. And tonight, I bring you a brand new one of Calamar Records from Allows. It's called Never Let Nobody.

from Allows. It's called Never Let Nobody. I got to give a big shout out to Annalise. She's like, Kyle, 1999 R&B house classic, hip hop classic. Get it on tonight, Montel Jordan. And then Robin from George, he got it as well. Shout out, Montel Jordan. That's where the song before this was sampled from. What a tune. I needed to know. It's brand new from Silver Bumper on tonight. 2026, people are jumping on that remix. And shout out to Cash. They got it as well. Montel Jordan on tonight. And I love this new house edit from Silver Bumper. Coming up next on 5FM, Unshazamable. Try. Do me a favor if you're out there. And if you get it right, send me a screenshot. I might just give you a prize or something. I got an Unshazamable. It's not out yet. Comes out soon in 2 weeks from Who and Chandler McFadden. It's called Wet. This song is all about the groove.

soaking wet, and it's called Wet from Who and Chandler McFadden, Unshazamable, right here on 5FM. The next three people that send me an incredible high-energy shout-out, I'm playing. Let's make this happen. Let's make it a vibe. Let's show the rest of Mzansi how we party on the Kyle Kasem Show, 6 to 7 p.m. You are with me on 5FM. And don't forget, how cool is this? My resident DJs join me at 6:30 p.m. Goldfish, all the way from the USA, of course, South African icons. And they're holding down their residency on the Kyle Kasem Show. Coming up next, it's time for my future anthem. This track is also a rendition of an old school house classic. And feel free to educate the nation and send me what the original of this was as soon as it starts playing. But this one is from David Torts, Justine Saints. It's called L'Amour Francais. Check it out. It's 5FM.

What an absolute groover. David Tor, Justine Saints, L'Amour Francais comes on Hot Al Records. I love it. I love it. I love it. Coming up next, these guys happen to be residents on my show. You may have seen them perform at my birthday last week. Good friends of mine, good friends of 5FM, and good friends of house music enthusiasts all around the world. None other than Kususa with their brand new track called Wicked Games.

0: house showcase of the day. 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You heard it first right here on 5FM. Coming up next, we welcome my resident DJs. 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

Yes, indeed. You know the vocals, you know that sax. Oh man, I'm excited. Nothing like it. Coming to you live from the USA. Put your hands together and welcome my brothers, Goldfish. It's the Kyle Kasem Show. Tuesday night, what's happening?

The legends themselves, and they happen to be residents on the Kyle Kasem Show. 5FM, Tuesday night, nothing but dancing, raving, grooving, and smiling. Goldfish are in the building, and they're here to make your nights a whole lot better. I love the sax, I love the pianos, the guitars, the bass lines, the drums, and it's all about house music. And just a good time with these guys. They are such epic people. Dave and Dom, South African legends, now living in the United States. And ever so often, they pop me a mix for the show. And we get to have them live right here on 5FM. If you have just tuned in, great to have you. As we proceed to 7 p.m. and welcome Five Nights, let's go straight to the disco. Goldfish in the mix.

I'm not sure how I'm going to put this mix off because it's just exciting me so much. It's what I need on a Tuesday. I hope it's helping you too. 5FM, 6 to 7 p.m. You know what it is. You're locked into the Kyle Kasem Show. And right now, my good friends, hailing from South Africa, residing in the USA, Goldfish is in the building.

guys feeling out there? How are you guys feeling up there? How are you guys feeling up there? Oh, man. You guys are on so many levels.

0: cannot handle the amount of chaos in the building right now. I'm sorry, what do you think?
1: It's always a good one, man.
0: These guys have you watched them perform live before?
1: Goldfish?
0: Yes.
1: I actually haven't.
0: No, you're breaking my heart.
1: I know. I need to fix it quickly.
0: Next time they come to South Africa, I'm going to ask them for tickets, not for me, but for you. They're literally
1: you
0: like...
1: You really hook me up like that.
0: For you, I would. For
1: this
0: you.
1: This is why you're my favorite person. You don't even know this. You're my favorite.
0: Thank you. You make me blush on a Tuesday night. Goldfish live in the building. My resident DJs coming to you live from the United States. Can't wait to see them back in SA. You know, it's so wild. I looked at an album they've got here on our CD shelf.
1: Yeah, we've got a big
0: and
1: collection.
0: I was literally in school when that came out, and I was the biggest fanboy ever.
1: Really?
0: And now I sometimes tour with them in Europe
1: exactly.
0: and South Africa, and I still got to pinch myself when they're like, hey, Carl. Yeah. And I'm like, hey, guys.
1: You're there, you're rubbing shoulders like, those are your guys.
0: Wild.
1: The dreams really do come true.
0: They do.
1: A reminder.
0: Shout out to them. Shout out to you. Five Nights. Where's our other comrade? What is wrong studio?
1: He's there making sure that things are still cooking. But yes, Tom and I were standing in. We're holding the fort down throughout the week on Five Nights. And we have so much to unpack. So much tea, so much hot goss. We have the War Room this evening. And we are talking all things living and housing situations. We've got some cousins who are beefing that need our input here. And
0: oh,
1: we need
0: no.
1: to find out who is wrong. So the jury will be out on the War Room this evening. We also have a very, very special guest. She is 15 years old, doing incredible things. She has just gone and competed on a global stage out there in Harvard in debating.
0: Wow.
1: And represented South Africa. Her name is Ruby, and we're going to be chatting to her. I think she's one of those incredible, talented young people who we have to celebrate this Youth Month. So we're going to be having that very interesting conversation.
0: That's exciting. Well. We need more debaters.
1: We do.
0: Shout
1: to
0: out
1: be there
0: Five
1: in Parliament
0: Nights.
1: To whip them into shape.
0: Yes. I will see you tomorrow night. We got Fraser Jones live in the building, 6:30. And of course, from 6 to 7, nothing but house groovers. My name is Carl Kasem, and I will see you later. Keep it locked. It's 5FM.

0: December Streets with 22 here on Five Nights. Good evening.
1: 5 FM. Were you about to say weekend early mornings?
0: Absolutely not.
1: Absolutely
0: I would
1: not.
0: Never say that.
1: Yeah.
0: I would never say that. I mean, I am here.
1: In the moment.
0: In the moment.
1: That's good.
0: It's 7 p.m., which means we need to lock into the right show and not five weekend early mornings.
1: Absolutely. It is Five Nights, Tom and Imta, in for Jodel for the next couple of weeks.
0: Yes.
1: Holding things down. And listen, tonight is a big one. French people are grumpy. Very grumpy, in fact. And that's something we wanted to put to the test.
0: Yeah, did you know that Tom and I actually are quite fluent in French?
1: Yeah, je m'appelle le croquant,
0: mais fromage. How you say, qu'est-ce que c'est? Je m'appelle le...
1: And that's what's coming up on What the F tonight, as well as plenty of other things. Listen, if you want to hear what a world-class debating champion sounds like, you want to stay tuned to 5FM. And we've also got Party with PH in about 20 minutes. So don't go anywhere. It's Five Nights.
0: See, you did a good job there, Elsa.
1: Yeah. And a Five Week Nights.
0: Yes. Good job.

0: It's Bella Kay right here on 5FM. Welcome to it. Tom and Imta hanging out with you on Five Nights. On the way on What the F, we are bringing you a little thing we like to do, like to call Waste Your Time Phone Line. And we called a French bakery and really just spoke French to them. This is how it went.
1: Croissant?
2: Oui, oui, oui.
3: Le fromage.
2: On le fromage.
3: Et jambon.
2: Oui. Ah oui.
0: Ah oui.
3: I think our French is pretty good.
0: It's brilliant.
3: I have a lot of faith in us. It's coming up now on What the F Was That here on Five Nights.

0: 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Listen, let's get into What the F. Somewhere in Mzansi, a phone is about to ring. Who are you? And somebody's time is about to get wasted. 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Listen, French people are chronically grumpy. And we came across a stat that says 68% of business people prefer speaking in their home tongue. Now, that's a low number. I would assume that 100% of people want to speak in their home tongue. But we wanted to put this to the test.
1: We did indeed. And the best way we could do that was calling up a French bakery and seeing, you know, if we could get some fromage and baguettes in French. How about that?
0: Yeah, exactly. Hi, how are you?
2: I'm good, and you, Mark?
3: I'm very good. I just wanted to know, this is Tom from the job agency. I just wanted to find out if you will relocate to Paris for a while. You cannot legally fly?
2: But it's part hereditary in flight calling.
1: No, but how you say, you speak French?
3: Is French speaking?
2: No, I don't speak French.
1: Okay, what's your name? What's your name?
2: I'm speaking to Edson.
1: Je m'appelle.
2: One second.
4: Hello?
1: Bonjour.
4: Hello, I can hear you.
1: Bonjour.
4: Bonjour.
1: Ça va?
4: Non, je vais très bien avec vous.
1: Ah oui, ça va.
3: Pas que des bras en soleil.
4: Oui. Qu'est-ce que vous désirez?
3: Je suis parent.
4: Oui.
3: Les croissants.
4: Oui.
3: Et l'eau.
1: Le fromage.
4: Fromage.
1: Et jambon.
4: Oui. 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
0: Ah oui.
4: Non, c'est pas problème pour fromage et jambon. Dans le baguette, par exemple.
3: Oh, okay. Il y a baguette.
1: Et le chocolat chaud.
4: Chocolat sauce.
1: Chocolat chaud.
4: Non. 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
3: J'ai vraiment un café, il vous plaît, un chocolat sec.
4: Oui.
3: Oui. On sent les trois ronds. Et how do you say errant?
4: Non, je n'y comprends pas.
3: Être un... Et bonbon.
1: Let's just say time was wasted. I don't think we were ready for someone to actually pick up and potentially be able to speak and understand French, because we know a word of French
0: and Google Translate was working overtime. Listen, if you have anyone you want to waste their time, listen, we will be the people to do it. We do it every single Saturday and Sunday on our normal show, 5 Weekend Early Mornings, 082-550-5151. You pick the victim. And we'll pick the remedy.
1: Yes. You've just been wasted on Waste Your Time phone line. Exclusive to 5FM. Listen, coming up in a couple minutes, our DJ of the night for PH and Friends is about to walk into the building and make your Monday night, or Tuesday night rather, just a little bit more lit.
0: Yes.
1: Coming up after this.
5: One thing that really made me want to pull out my eyelashes one by one is seeing a grown man wearing a bonnet in public.
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5: So, you know, it's like a silk hair piece that you wear when you go to bed. 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

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This is More Than Football. This is our moment. 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
1: Listen, it's 7:30 p.m., which means it's time for PH and Friends, and the main man is here. What did we say yesterday? Your Highness. No.
0: Your Lordship.
1: Your Lordship.
2: I like that. I think I might go home with that one.
1: Yeah. Courtesy of me. Courtesy of 5 weeks in early morning.
0: Tom was about to copyright that one. He was like, just so everyone knows. Okay.
1: No, I need the money.
2: What's up, guys? How are you?
1: Good. We're good. We're excited to hear what's coming up tonight.
2: Got a friend of mine. So I was in Klerksdorp this past weekend.
1: Yeah.
2: On Friday. Mm-hmm. And I've had him on a few of my other shows and other platforms. But we've got a friend of mine called Speaker.
0: Mm-hmm. Yes.
2: And he is a versatile DJ within the house space, but I think he's going to give us some Afro house flavor today.
1: Ooh, I love yes. it.
2: So vibes on vibes coming through. Just no.
0: Okay, hang in there. We'll make your Tuesday night even better with Speaker. You have a PH and Friends.
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4: 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And it takes time. Now you have to pick the right one. Whereas flowers you

0: 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It all begins with a moment we'll never forget. 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

0: Speaker in the mix here on PH and Friends. Listen, our posteriors are sore in the studio. We've been dancing the whole 30 minutes.
1: Yeah.
0: It's good.
2: Yeah. Bangers on bangers on bangers. Yeah. Some throwbacks thrown in there. Like, how many times were we like, hey, but when else did I hear that track?
1: Representing Klaxop, it goes in the name of Spiga right here on Five Nights. And you can find him on the socials. It's Spiga_01. That's Spiga_01. For booking details, please hit him up on 071-779-5002. That is 071-779-5002. And you can hit him up on SpigaDJ98@gmail.com. He's a DJ. He's a producer. He does events. And I think he's an engineer by day. So,
2: oh, wow.
1: Busy man.
2: Yes.
1: Busy man. Busy man. Yeah.
0: Oh, I love it.
2: I love it. One thing about PH, you're going to put us on.
1: Yes.
2: It's PH and Friends every single weekday, Monday to Thursday here on Five Nights from 7:30.
1: 100%, yeah. And tomorrow we have a guy called Uncle Potty Time. So he's our Wednesday regular.
0: Love it.
1: So he's going to be coming through some Chrome vibes.
0: Yes.
1: Yeah, we mix it up on Potty, I almost said Potty PH, on PH and Friends, but on Potty with PH on Fridays.
2: Even then.
1: It's also a party, so yeah.
0: I love it. Listen, we'll be back in a couple minutes' time. Don't go anywhere. The War Room is on the way, and we're ready to divide the nation.
1: Oof.
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1: When I get tongue-tied, when I'm on the front line, when I feel lost,
2: when I feel lost,
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0: It's Matthew Mull here on Five Nights. You're listening to Tom Edmonton. We're holding the fort down here for Jodelle Tantage here on Five Nights. We are about to get into some tea. We're about to fight. Drama is about to take center stage. Because, my friend, it is time for War Room.
1: Five Nights War Room. Real stories, real drama. You hear both sides, then decide who's guilty. Tonight is all about housing and living situations.
2: Oh, yes. Mm. Now, listen, we got a voice note on the show yesterday. Take a listen to this.
3: Kicked out of a family home, even though I am in the right. My cousin was 22 years old and I'm 27, staying together with other family members. Mm-hmm. So here's the story, right? I always do house chores and make sure that I accommodate other people, obviously, in the house.
2: Yeah.
3: And one day, my cousin just walked in and complained about how I'm not doing anything and how everybody has to tiptoe around me. So I stopped doing everything. And as expected, the house was messy. Everything was just a mess, right? And everybody now just sided with my younger cousin, to a point where I got kicked out of a family home. And at the moment, I feel betrayed because nobody wants to acknowledge what I do in the house, and I'm sleeping at my friend's house. I don't know what to do. Please help me.
0: Who is lying?
2: Yo.
0: Someone is lying. Because, first of all, I feel for you, girl. The fact that they were so quick to throw you out as soon as the house is a mess is concerning and very scary. But if you know that you are doing all of the housework and all the chores at home, and then as soon as you stop, the home is a mess, that means, okay, fine, you're cleaning. But then where are the complaints from your family coming from? They're saying, hey, we feel like we have to tiptoe around you. We feel like you don't pull your weight. Who's not telling the truth here?
2: Yo. And we reached out to her to find out if she pays rent. Because that also changes things, right?
0: That does change things.
2: She paid a small rent. Hmm. What a small rent is, I don't know, but those were her words. Yo.
0: Who's in the wrong? It's very deep, though. I think I'm also especially concerned about the family that's kicked her out of the house for something like that. I don't know. For me, it feels like a small thing.
4: These people sound ungrateful.
0: They sound ungrateful.
4: Very, very ungrateful. How do you kick the one person that was making your life lekker?
0: Nah. Yeah. But it's also such a serious thing to kick someone out of the house, because maybe there's actually more to the story than what Anonymous is telling us today. There has to be.
2: But they family.
0: Right?
2: Like, this is the thing for me. It's not like they were friends. They family.
0: Yeah.
2: Wow.
0: Something's not make sure here.
2: Yo, what are your thoughts? 082-550-5151. We've got a 27-year-old listener who says they've basically been carrying the household, okay? Doing the chores, keeping everyone happy, accommodating everyone's preferences. Then their 22-year-old cousin comes in hot saying they don't do enough and everyone has to tiptoe around them. Kicked out once they stop cleaning. Your thoughts? 082-550-5151.

for you, I guess you're getting everything you want. You bought a new car and your career's really taking off. It's like we never even happened, baby. Tell me what is up with

0: I guess you moved on really easily.
1: Olivia Rodrigo, good for you here on 5. Welcome to it. Tom and Mita hanging out with you all the way until 10 o'clock. PH in the building. Listen, we are in the middle of War Room tonight, and it is a contentious one, to say the least. Yo. Let's recap.
0: You are doing all the work in your household, and then you start hearing hymns from others in your work that you are actually doing nothing, and people feel they have to tiptoe around you, and that you don't do. And then as soon as you stop doing any of the chores that you know that you do, house is a mess.
1: Out.
0: House is a mess, and then you get kicked out because now you're not doing your chores. Something in the story is not aligning for me. Mm-mm. But what do you think, Five Nation? 082-550-5151. Come send us a voice note and let's help Anonymous out tonight. Jerry's out on this one.
2: What a tough situation you found yourself in. Honestly, you're so valid. Not that this is your fault, and I would like to say that at first, but maybe this could be a chance for you guys to communicate and have open communication. Maybe tell them how you've been feeling, and maybe express to your sister what she said wasn't fair, and maybe find out what's going on. I honestly don't know how to help, but I think maybe the first step is conversing with your parents.
1: You can't converse now. It's too late. You've been kicked out.
0: Yeah.
1: There's no conversing.
0: The kicking out part is making me suspicious of Anonymous. I won't lie to you.
1: Oh, you're suspicious of Anonymous?
0: I am suspicious of Anonymous. Something in the story is not adding up. Why would your family kick you out? Because you know you do house chores.
1: Yeah.
0: But they're claiming you don't. And then when you don't, it's a mess. Now you get to get kicked out over chores is not right with
3: it's
0: me.
3: It's crazy business.
1: Some people are weird. What are your thoughts, Innocent?
4: Evening, family, evening. This is Innocent here from Bromfisher, Soweto. Anyway, I just feel a bit sad for Anonymous, though. Because anyway, I was once in a similar situation, so I understand. Aww. So I'll just say to Anonymous, just keep on being you and no one will dim your light. Because I know, like, even if I was doing my chores also, like, would throw my heart over the bar.
0: Aww.
4: And then easily that night, that's when I knew that my body will just flow, because I'm just doing it wholeheartedly. So it was just effortless, like even just like currently. So Anonymous, something big is coming, man. So actually it was a comfort zone of which you're supposedly to just let go. Just unfortunately just happened where it happened.
0: Oh, Betuna, Innocent.
3: Dang.
0: I wasn't expecting him to pull up my heartstrings like that.
3: Dang.
0: Damn.
1: My thoughts. If you're paying a small rent and you're subsidizing the fact that you're paying a small rent by cleaning, when you stop cleaning, now what are you here for? What are you here for? What's your use?
0: What's your use? Listen, my gal, take your small rent that you were contributing at home, go start your own life, I guess, like Innocent is saying. If they're quick to throw you away, and you genuinely did nothing, I am still a little bit suspicious, and you genuinely did nothing, then go start your own life, go flourish, as Innocent said, absolutely.
1: We make the,
3: I was going to say, just go where you're valued.
1: Go where you're valued.
0: Yes, go where you're loved, man. Yeah.
1: I don't know if we can give a verdict on this one.
3: Nah.
0: Nah.
1: Nah.
3: They're both wrong.
1: Mistrial. Mistrial.
0: It's the War Room. The jury is out every single weekend night here on 5 Nights. Tomorrow will be another spicier situation. I don't think there's ever a solution to these things. It's always tricky,
1: never,
0: man. You

0: It's Coldplay, Adventure of a Lifetime, here on Five Nights. Catching myself. It's Tom and Nta. Usually we'd be on Five Weekend early mornings. It's a standing joke that sometimes, you know, we just love our show so much. So when we're, you know, holding the fort on other shows, it's like, hey.
1: At least if we say it on this show, we're not going to have to buy the whole team dinner.
0: Yes.
1: That helps.
0: Yeah, that helps a ton.
1: A ton.
0: We don't want to do that.
1: No,
0: Not
1: in this economy.
0: Listen, somebody is absolutely taking South Africa on a world stage and making history all over again.
1: You mustn't talk about yourself like that. You're not doing that.
0: I am making history.
1: On the world stage.
0: I am making history on the world stage in my room.
1: Yes.
0: But I wasn't talking about myself this time. Right. In fact, I was talking about my girl, Ty Lizzo.
1: Oh, yes.
0: Who is doing something rather interesting. She probably wouldn't really put this in her CV before this point.
1: No, it's our childhood and our adulthood crossing lives, and we'll discuss it next. Don't go anywhere.

0: 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Even though you roasted my hairline, it's fine.
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0: Tame Impala Jenny here on 5.
1: We are talking about the South African icon who is making history once again. Yes, our girl Tyla has just done something that I honestly never imagined I'd imagine her doing. But she has joined the cast of Disney and Pixar's Toy Story 5. And she'll be voicing a character called the Inflatable Flamingo.
0: Oh, that suits.
1: It suits, right? I can just imagine how she's going to voice it. But this is a very interesting thing, right? It's an exclusive regional version of the film. I didn't know that this is a thing that they do, but apparently we don't get the same Toy Story 5 that the UK is going to get. Certain characters will be voiced by different actors. So,
0: no ways.
1: The inflatable flamingo that Tyla will be voicing will only be broadcast here in sub-Saharan South Africa. Hey, Schoa. But up in the north, that'll be voiced by a completely different voice actor.
0: Wow, that's interesting. Right? So, like Tom Hanks will stay as Woody.
1: Yes, is what I imagine.
0: So the main characters stay the same, but we get a little twang wherever we go.
1: We get a little bit of a what the heck? And Tyla was just
0: This
1: is such a big moment for South and for her people, and even for her to feature in an iconic franchise that we all grew up loving. This is what she had to say.
2: When I was asked to join the production of Toy Story 5, I was so excited. This was like the first time I was on the manager's like every day, like, what's happening to Toy Story? What's happening to Toy Story? Like, I just couldn't believe that the offer was even presented to me. It's like literally Toy Story. I'm with Woody and Buzz Lightyear. I just grew up watching Toy Story. Like,
0: I love it. That is so exciting.
1: I'm so excited for my girl. It's about time that, you know, we take center stage, we do the thing. And why this is actually a big deal as well is this would make her the first African artist to voice a character in this beloved franchise. And it marks her debut as a Disney voice actress.
0: Yes!
1: I love it.
0: Tyla, tell us more.
2: It's even more exciting because I know that just the tigers that are from where I'm from, them being able to see me in such a big movie that we all are so connected to.
0: Oh, girl, we are here.
1: It's huge. We are so here for it. So all we can say is that she did it again.
0: She did it again.

0: need your love. I need your love, Tom. Did you know that?
1: I'm unavailable.
0: I need your love.
1: Oh, no. No. You know two people who can keep their love together? It's the Fulions.
0: Yes.
1: You know Mel Fulion, the one who got sent away to America or escaped South Africa after she scammed all of us? She's a scammer.
0: Allegedly. Okay, we don't want to catch a case here. Allegedly scammed us. And yeah, there was a video that leaked a couple of months ago of their arrest in the US. And Mel Fulion and Pete are now back in the country.
1: Well, no, Mel is, but Pete isn't.
0: Oh, why were I doing this little accent here?
1: I don't know.
0: I'm sorry. Yammer, man.
1: We'll break it down. Don't go anywhere. It's coming up on 5FM.

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1: We're out in Pretoria at the Mexican Festival. I'm standing next to the Saxby twins. I knew that they were identical twins, but I wasn't sure they were this identical.
2: I am Kyle Saxby, and okay. I'm actually glad you say that, because you know, the older we get, the more we hope that our identity stays the same. It's part of the brand, so...
1: All right. Hello, gentlemen. How are you?
3: We're doing great. We're actually both.
1: Oh, yeah, both?
3: Yeah.
1: So I was right all along.
3: If you just say anything related to Droom, we get it. Like, yeah. It's all about the music.
0: The full episode is now streaming on 5FM's YouTube channel, Vibe Check, amplified by 5FM. Make the morning intro that wakes up Musansi.

0: Coming up just after 9 on 5FM, we're going to be chatting to a grade 10 student from Redham House who is gaining some serious recognition after competing in one of the world's most prestigious debating tournaments. She's headed to the States and we'll find out her full story. But right now we need to chat about some more pressing issues. Well, not more pressing, but some more controversial issues back home. Yes, and it's about Mel and Pete Fuyun. Now, you might remember Mel after her whole Tammy Taylor franchise drama that went on. Mm. And also Pete Fuyun, he was a lawyer, but he was struck off the bar. Then they left. They said, no more South Africa. Bye-bye. I'm off to the US.
1: Sure. So Mel has returned. She's back home after literally being detained by ICE. Since the 10th of March.
0: Mm.
1: Yo, that is so rough. I don't know if I'd survive. And Mal is a poppy. She's a Barbie doll like
0: she
1: me.
0: Is.
1: I would not survive in that state. So she's back and she's telling the story and she's bringing the tea.
0: Yeah, she opened up on another radio show this morning. We wanted to bring you the clip, but this is what it sounds like.
2: See, this person slapped me in the face without even
0: checking. Okay, well, that's the only little part that's in English. But I was trying to find some other moments. Everything is in the part.
1: It is in Afrikaans. But in translation, my girl had a really tough time.
0: Yeah.
1: And in the interview, she says that being back is bittersweet because home is home and home will always be home. But unfortunately, I think when that video came out, we all saw a different side of her. She's literally been detained after running from the consequences of, you know, doing some shady business. But she says that during her detention, she was exposed to such injustice and even human rights abuse, which no one deserves. It's hectic.
0: It is hectic. And now she's saying, I'm begging and pleading with the people to give us a second chance.
1: Yeah.
0: I don't think she'll be ever given a second chance in South Africa.
1: South Africans never forget, hey?
0: Never forget.
1: South Africans never forget. I think maybe it'll get to a point where we can laugh about it, but unfortunately, it's devastating that this one... I don't even want to minimize it because it was a big... deal, this big season that her and her husband had in their life that was unfortunately all over the news and all over the internet. We can never forget. And she did, you know, scam some people out their money.
0: But it is a weird thing about media in general is there are some stories that are cherry-picked and remembered, right?
1: Yes.
0: Like, corruption is not something that's new to South Africa.
1: No, we forget.
0: And we'll forget other ones, but some we will focus on and zoom in and zoom in and zoom in. And unfortunately, she's one of those people and the reality remains.
1: Hey.
0: That South Africans know Mel and Pete Fuyun.
1: And unfortunately, this is what we know them for.
0: Yes.
1: Is there an opportunity to rebrand, to have a bit of a reinvention? I think absolutely. I think we can always redeem ourselves. But I don't know. My girl's going to have to be creative with it.
0: Very creative.
1: Quickly. Okay, listen. Our guest is in the building. Her name is Ruby. I'm very excited for this conversation. It is Youth Month after all. We celebrate all of the young people in South Africa who are doing the big things on big stages.
0: Mm.
1: And Ruby has done just that. So we'll be chatting with her for the real ones on the other side of this. Don't go anywhere.
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0: Here on 5FM, welcome to it. Tom and Imta hanging out on your radio. And listen, we are bringing you a really awesome story tonight. It is of a 15-year-old South African student who has made absolute waves on the global debating stage. Her name is Ruby Barnyat. Have I got it right, Ruby?
1: Yes, you have.
0: Ah, yes. We've been practicing off air. Listen, she goes to Radom House in Bedford View and recently competed in Harvard University's World Schools Invitational debating in the US. Her Ooh. Team reached the novice semifinals against more than 90 teams from around the world, and you ranked in some of the top really speakers at the competition, and you join us now. Welcome to 5FM.
1: Thank you.
2: Well done.
1: Thank you so much.
2: Ruby, listen, your bio right now, I feel like I have to hide you from my parents. They're going to be like, look at what other children are doing. What were you doing? So first of all, congratulations. This is a huge achievement.
1: Oh, thank you.
2: The fact that you went over the seas and you represented South Africa is incredible, and we're so proud of that. Oh. Tell us, what was that experience like for you?
1: Pretty big shoes
2: to fill at 15.
1: It was really amazing. There were definitely a lot of ups and downs throughout the tournament, but I think at the end of it, just to be like the only team there representing Africa was a
2: Africa
1: big deal.
2: Even.
1: Yeah, because I think there was one other African team that was supposed to come, but visa issues and all of that.
2: Okay.
1: But definitely like a lot of weight to carry on our shoulders.
2: Yeah.
1: And it was an amazing experience. Like just to meet other people from like South America.
0: Yeah.
2: Wow.
1: And like, it was just, really cool experience.
0: So take us through the experience. I mean, you say there were highs and lows. This was, so how long was this debating competition?
1: It was 5 days in total.
0: Oh, hectic.
1: Yeah. But I think there were only, I don't know how many rounds there were, like 6 rounds before the break. And then you break into like semis, quarters. And then we lost in semis to Canada. So that was a disappointing loss. There were 3 teams in total that went from our club Apex.
0: Mm-hmm. Yeah.
1: We were the only ones that broke novice into semis, but we didn't expect to break at all because we were like on 2 wins in the pre-round and we needed to win 1 more in order to break.
2: Okay.
1: So, and the last round that we did was close. So we didn't know whether we won or whether we lost. So we were sitting in our hotel lobby and we were watching it on a Discord. And I remember when our name came up for novice, we were all just so excited. Like everyone, it was a great moment.
2: And tell us, what does it mean when you say break for novice? Like for the average person who's not in the debating world.
1: So it's, I think novice is just like a junior sort of section of it. Because I was in a team with 2 grade 8s. They're amazing.
2: Yes.
1: They're like stars. They go to Radford. They're in grade 8s. And they're like also in the South African team with me.
2: Incredible.
1: So they're masterminds.
0: So listen, I mean, I don't really understand how big the Harvard College World Schools Invitational is. But I can imagine it is the pinnacle, right? I mean, just paint the picture for how big this competition really is.
1: Oh, well, I mean, 80 teams is a lot and over 300 speakers. 300. And it's not like that it was like 10 teams from like a few different countries. It was like
2: one
1: across.
2: Per country.
1: Yeah, it was like across the world. So a lot of Asian teams. So it was definitely very spread out. I think it's definitely like the biggest tournament I've had engagement with. And it was, a lot.
0: A lot.
1: Yeah.
2: A pretty big deal. And you are a big deal. And you went out there. And you did your thing, girl. I imagine encountering so many different countries, so many different types of people, speakers, probably opened your mind up a little bit. So I'm going to take a little bit of a music break. I want to hear maybe some of the things that surprised you the most and things that you learned to different argumentative styles that you picked up that side. We're speaking to grade 10 student Ruby Barnyat.
1: Yes.
0: No. You're just going to say yes. Correct us.
1: That's perfect.
0: That's right.
1: Listen, I love it.
2: We're teaching Ruby to start pronouncing her surname correctly, because when we want to vote for you to be president in 2040, they must say, that one. I know that one very, very well. Stay tuned. We'll carry on the conversation with Ruby after this.
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crashing. Strawberry kisses leave them on my

0: Holding the line, Will Lindley here on Five Nights. It's Tom and Nita standing in for Jodelle Tantage this evening, and we are sitting with a real one, the real one. Her name is Ruby, and she is doing big things at just the tender age of 15 years old. I was not competing globally in debating at this age, which is insane.
1: Absolutely. She's headed off to, she's been in the US, and now you're about to head on over to Slovenia for the, now this is the World Champs.
0: This is the real one.
2: Well, like for the juniors, yes, our World Champs, because WSDC Worlds, that's like World School Debating, that's in Kenya this year, so that's for the big leagues. Hopefully I'll be there next year, but
0: awesome.
2: So this is just like the junior version of it.
0: That's amazing.
2: Yeah,
0: that's amazing. You said it's a 7-day tournament. You're gonna be competing there representing South Africa once more.
2: It's
0: incredible.
2: Big deal.
0: You were telling us about your experience while competing in the Harvard College World School Invitational. That was the last tournament you were just at. You just come back from. And how you're competing with people from like over 90 different teams in all these different countries. What is your biggest takeaway, or something that you learned, or something that you didn't expect engaging with so many different people from different backgrounds?
2: I think definitely the perception people have on South Africa.
1: Yeah.
2: Like people hear like about it like that, oh, you ride lines to school and stuff.
0: Stop.
2: But actually in like interacting with the people that think you ride ride lines to school, it's really interesting. Like they genuinely
0: believe that.
2: Like people don't even know where we're allocated on a map. And think it's like debaters, right?
1: Yes. Yeah.
0: People who are educated, they've gone to school, they study, they do history, all of that, and still...
2: There's definitely a skew... Like, I know a lot of the times we had issues within debates, like arguments that we would bring up evolving, like, corruption, and the issues that we would get from adjudicators that we're localizing it too much. So we were just... It was a very weird experience.
0: Huh.
2: Yeah, very weird. And especially we struggled a lot with the adjudicators because, I mean, they also came from different places, like Asia, Europe, all different. So there wasn't a piece of constant feedback that we could even implement just because it was on a... But I mean, regardless, it was still helpful, I guess, to see it from a different light.
0: It almost feels like you had a little bit of extra responsibility to almost kind of educate, be like, no, no, guys, we do have cars. We ride fancy German cars in the streets. There's the high-rise buildings.
2: I mean, have you seen Sandton?
0: We're like, richest square mile in Africa. Hello, Sandton City, Tyler, I don't know, something.
2: Like,
0: Springboks.
1: Listen, I want to know, if you were given the chance, right, to debate anyone in the world, okay, so like from a world leader to a celebrity, okay, maybe like a historical figure.
0: Dead or alive, I'd say.
1: Yeah. Who would it be? Well, we put you on the spot.
2: Robert, I want to say maybe like just because in honor of writing history tomorrow, Joseph Stalin.
1: Okay.
0: Oh, interesting.
2: Because I'm beefing with his assassination with Trotsky. I have like a like deep like maternal feeling towards Trotsky for some reason.
0: I
2: and
0: think
2: I'm
0: we
2: just,
0: older.
2: I don't know. He's just... sparked something, so I'd probably want to debate Stalin and just his policies that he put in. Very interesting.
0: She's a clever one, this one.
1: Yeah, she is.
0: She's not even scared of a whole Stalin.
1: A whole Stalin.
0: A whole Stalin. We need you in Parliament, South African Parliament, today. Her name is Ruby Banyats. Remember that name because she's about to do absolutely incredible things. All the best at the World Championships.
2: Thank you.
0: You're going to kill it.
2: Thank you so much.
1: And you'll report back to us, okay?
2: Of course, definitely.
1: Deal. Tanya Banyats, it's on The Real One here on Five Nights.
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0: and put it back.
1: It's Shekinah with questions here on 5FM. Welcome to it.
2: On the radar. Who and what to watch. The people, things, and conversations shaping the culture.
1: We got there. We got there. Listen, one thing I'm mad about is Vitz.
3: I'm also mad at Vitz. I'm always mad at Vitz. They're their little stupid little edges. We're just saying that because we're both UCT grads, and we are one of those UCT grads that would gloat about being a UCT grad. You know, the ones that have the UCT alumni.
1: Don't you still have that on your Instagram?
3: Absolutely. Everyone needs to know that we went on the mountain.
1: Mm. How do you know someone's from UCT?
3: They put it in their bio.
1: Or they tell you.
3: Exactly. In a second. And what we'd always tell you as well is that, I'm from the number one university in Africa.
1: Well, according to one ranking, this is no longer the case. It actually pains me to say this. You can do it.
3: University of Witwatersrand has now officially been ranked as the top university in Africa. But this was only according to the 2026 Center of World University Rankings. Who are they anyways?
1: Exactly. There are other rankings.
3: they still say that we are
1: number one.
3: Number one.
1: I just hope they're not lagging.
3: The results are still buffering.
1: They're just the first ones to let us know.
3: Oh my word, it's painful. But you know what? For our Vitsies out there, UCT is now ranked second in the country, which is followed by Stellenbosch University, UKZN, University of KwaZulu-Natal, and University of Pretoria. So Vitz has been recognized because it is the leader in innovation across sub-Saharan Africa, strengthening South Africa's reputation as a destination of cutting-edge research.
1: Ew.
3: As long as they're staying safe there, conquering the Vitz edge, I love it for them. I'm happy for them.
1: The Vitz students have never gloated so hard about anything in their entire life.
3: They've been waiting for this.
1: Waiting for this moment. They shoved it in our faces. And you know what? It's deserved. UCT students have done it all the time.
3: We have to give other children a chance.
1: I just didn't want it to be Vitz. You know what I'm saying? Like, UKZN, University of Johannesburg, anyone else but Vitz. And we're broadcasting from Auckland Park, so I better watch my mirrors when I leave
3: Toby,
1: today.
3: Because we're in their ends, too. We're in their ends. Sorry, Vitzies, we love you.
1: We love you.
3: But you know what? I have a working theory as to why UCT is now no longer number one.
1: Yeah?
3: It's because me and my homegirls left.
1: Oh, yes. You know me and my boys left as well.
3: Mm-mm, not your boys. You and your boys sit down. It's because me and my homegirls left. We used to sit there on the jammy stairs.
1: But remember, you left, nearly 3 years ago, and we were still number one after you left.
3: I didn't leave nearly 3 years ago. 2024, I graduated.
1: Oh, well, I was there for an extra year. I kept the number one. I left and it was
3: you
1: gone.
3: You didn't keep anything to me. It was still loading.
1: No, no, it wasn't.
3: In fact, you are the reason it came down.
4: Drive with Nick Archibald. We, Young Zot and Drolly, have added some words to the dictionary. 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
5: My word is chai.
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0: Just gone 9:30. This is 5FM. And you know what that means? It's time for us to jump into the chart. And Tuesdays mean pop. When you wake up on a Tuesday, you think, ah, pop. All right. I know that's what you did this morning.
1: That's what I did this morning. Because we're counting down 5 of the hottest, sexiest songs here in South Africa in the pop music scene. Mm. And we always put you on. That's just a factual thing.
0: Exactly. But let's see what happened last week on the chart before we get into this week.
1: Last week's top five. Number 5. Anasi with Good Luck to Her at number 5.
0: Number 4. Tyree Twill in My Head.
1: Number 3. It's Tana with 20s.
0: Number 2. Are you the it girl? Because Eva Marie thinks she is.
1: Number 1. South Africa's favorites, Lock and Vill with Deja Vu. Missed you like
0: February. 5 nights. Last week's top five. Listen, it was at number 4 last week, and it's coming in at number 5 on its way out. Tyree Twill with In My Head. Number 5.

0: Oh, yes.
1: Bangers and bangers and bangers here on the Five Nights Pop Charts. We're counting down 5 of the 6 year songs in the South African pop scene. That one was your number 4. It was Anasia. I hope I'm pronouncing it correctly, with Good Luck to Her.
0: That's actually our number 3.
1: No, that is in fact our... Oh, I'm counting ahead of myself.
0: Yeah, you're counting ahead
1: that
0: of
1: yourself. That was in fact Tana with 20s at number 4, which means that your number 3 this evening is Good Luck to Her.
2: Number 3.

0: Number three on the Five Nights chart this evening. Good luck to her. What a banger. Listen, we're going to keep putting you on to some good music. We still have number two and number one on the way for this evening. We're going to take a short break from the Five Nights chart. But rest assured, you're going to want to stay tuned to find out who's number one today.
1: Welcome to the Flying Fish FIFA World Cup Vibe Hotel, the hotel that never sleeps, especially for these late kickoff times. 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
2: Let's get the party started. See you at the bar, you was hardly talking. That's when I knew that your heart was scarring. Friends to lovers need a part to star in. Like, wait, babe, let me.

0: 5, 9,
1: Let's
0: nine.
1: Waste absolutely no time and head back, jump back into the chart. It's down one from last week. It's Deja Vu by Lochinvill.
2: Number 2.

0: Lockinville, Deja Vu featuring Sketchy Bongo. That is your number two this week on the Five Nights Pop Charts. It was sitting at number one last week. So who on earth is number one? Do you have any good guesses? Come let us know on 0825505151. But before we reveal that coveted spot, we have to chat to someone who's going to be keeping you company from 10 p.m. to 1 a.m. on 5 After Hours, my radio bae. Hello.
1: That is I.
2: That is you.
1: I'm good. How are you?
0: Good.
1: Yes. How are you, Tom?
2: I'm good. I'm well. Okay. You know, one thing I always find is after I have a nap, I immediately have energy. But you've taken a nap and you're saying it's knocked you off the course.
1: Listen, I didn't even make it to the gym today. You know what? It's okay.
0: A whole me.
1: I'll try again tomorrow. And that means like even my weekend is gonna be a gym thing because I didn't make it yesterday too.
0: Yo.
1: But yesterday I was traveling, so I was like, there's no way I'm gonna drive from Kimberley to Joburg and go to the gym.
2: Go to the gym.
1: And then do the show. Am I? No.
0: Hold on, I love myself just a little bit.
1: No. Then today I have like this eye infection thing. In fact, it's clearing up.
2: Thank goodness.
0: Fantastic.
1: But I took some painkillers earlier and they said,
0: they knocked you out.
1: They knocked me out.
0: But the grogginess is slowly wearing off.
1: Listen, I woke up in such a panic. I'm like, I'm gonna miss the show. I gotta go.
0: Yeah, drama. Mind you, you woke up 2 hours ago. You had plenty of time to spare.
1: But I'm just a girl. I love my shower before the show.
2: Oh, fair enough.
1: I love my tea.
0: Yeah.
1: I like to take my time.
0: Yes.
1: I'm a very chilled person, if you didn't know.
0: And you are.
1: I'm just like, I'm chilled. I don't like hurrying up. I don't even like speed walking.
0: Don't rush me.
1: Don't.
0: Yes.
1: I'm such a queen.
0: But I know that for all of us who like to chill with you.
1: Yeah.
0: On After Hours.
2: It's not chill though. She keeps the nation awake.
0: Like tea.
1: Yes.
0: Yes.
1: Yes. Yes. Over there, I'm like, okay, Sasha Fierce, let's go.
0: Let's go. Yes, we shine. What are we doing tonight?
1: Tonight, we are going to rope DJ Tebby into this week's challenge.
0: Okay.
1: So this week's challenge is I have to play a 10-minute DJ set on Thursday's show.
0: Okay.
1: Have you DJed in your life? I have never DJed a day in my life. You know, I always say that. I'm like, I say random things on the show and people remember.
0: They pick it up.
1: Because the person who gave me this challenge was just like,
0: I still don't understand
1: why you're not a DJ, but you're a radio presenter. I'm like, we exist, okay?
0: Yes.
1: We can be radio presenters and not be DJs. So they're like, okay, net for writing, just for that thing. Please, on Thursday, we want to hear a set. So I'm going to be asking DJ Tippy to teach me how to DJ between tomorrow night and Thursday night.
0: Okay.
1: And I think I'm going to play live on Thursday.
0: How have the lessons been so far?
1: Girl, I'm starting tomorrow.
0: Have they come with dance moves? They're going to come with dance moves.
1: Hopefully. If DJ Tippy's involved, I mean,
0: best believe.
1: So I'm excited about that. We also have Deboho Celebi joining us. We are focusing on young people in entrepreneurship and business this youth month.
0: Nice.
1: So he's our very first guest. So yeah, I'm excited for that chat.
2: I love it. 5 After Hours on the way in just under 5 minutes time.
0: So now it's time to get into the order of business. Who is your number one on the Five Nights Pop Chart this evening? But before we do that, let's give you a little rundown of the rest of the tracks we played for you today.
3: 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Number five.
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2: It's Tana with 20s.
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2: Good luck to her, Anasi.
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0: The coveted spot, number one of the Five Nights Pop Chart, is Eva Marie with It Girl. But before we play it for you, I guess we got to bid you adieu. We need to make room for 5 After Hours. We'll see you tomorrow.
3: This week's number one.

0: It is music coming through from Taylor Swift and I Spy Sakama right here on 5. Gave you some Lochinvil Deja Vu right ahead of that. 10 minutes after 10 p.m. Hello, hi, and welcome to it. This is your Radio Bay, and you tuned in to 5 After Hours, man. I always say, Kalibito, kina buipilo mo keti. And yes, that is correct. Your Radio Bay. I'm rocking with you all the way till 1 a.m., and we've got a jam-packed show lined up for you. It's a Tuesday today, so lots coming through. In the first hour, of course, we are building up the challenge for this week. We're also signing the register. And on Uncensored, of course, it's all things life and career on a Tuesday. And we're starting something really dope for Youth Month. And I cannot wait to tell you all about it. Later on, we have the Hot Take Hotline. So when I tell you a fresh show is on the way, I mean it, okay? Let's start with signing that register, though. As we do every single day on the show, when we open it up, I always ask you to come through and sign the register on the 5 After Hours roll call.
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0: Oh yes, and it's very simple. You come through, you sign the register on 082-550-5151. That's where you're just like, hey B, how are you, Kel? I'm with you and I'm signing the register because I love to hear from you and I love to know that we are rocking all the way till 1. While you're at it, debrief your day with me, yeah? Rate it and score it out of 10. What kind of day did you have? Any lowlights or highlights from the day that you want to tell me about? You're more than welcome to come through and share those with me right here on the show. For me, I had a 6 out of 10 kind of day. I can't lie. Today was not really the greatest. It was a very mid average kind of day. I did do something very big on my to-do list. It's been there for about a week now and I finally did it. I went on a bit of a location recce for a project that I'm working on, and you are going to know about it soon because it's going to play out all across my socials. I'm very excited for that. So that was really great. I went to see the location. I got to meet with the designer who's helping me on this. So I think for the most part, the 6 comes from that moment. Other than that, I shaved today. I can't say it was the greatest, but you know what is the greatest? And the fact that I know that by the time I leave here, I'm going to say, actually, it was a 10 out of 10. It's the fact that I get to hang out with you for the next 3 hours because you, Chomiaka, you are my person. And we are about to have a time together. So hit me up, 082-550-5151. Sign the register and rate your day for me. While you do that, I've got some really great music on the way. Good Neighbors, some Sigrid, aka all coming through. Welcome to the show. It's 5 After Hours.

0: It's music from Sigrid, The Hype, right here on 5. Good neighbors with Found You, Found Me. It's 20 minutes after 10 p.m. and you are still tuned into 5 After Hours. Galibizo, Kinabuipilo Mogezi. And I am your Radio Bay and Chumiaka. We are rocking all the way until 1 a.m. I asked you to come through on the 5 After Hours roll call and let me know how your day was while you signed that register.
1: Tap in and show up. It's the 5 After Hours roll call.
0: Oh yes, a couple of messages are coming in. Let's start with this one from Mikey all the way out in Bloemfontein saying, hey B, thank you so much for the great show and the great music. My day was actually a 10 out of 10. I managed to leave work earlier today because the building had no water and I was able to catch up on some of my favorite series that I missed over the weekend. Oh, you know those conveniences that just come when you least expect them. And I know it sounds quite bad, you know, you're like, oh, why are you excited about leaving work early? Because there's no water. But we know we get excited when things like that happen. I know that back in the day at school, especially, I used to love that. I'd be like, yes, yes, yes, yes. So I feel you, especially because you just got to chill and do nothing. You know, you didn't have to even worry about reports and whatever, even if it was just for a moment. So 10 out of 10 is a perfect rating. Another beautiful message from Rachel. And she says, hello 5FM, thank you for the great music. Please keep the heat coming. You don't have to worry about that. On the music side of things, we do the things. I did say we still have AKA, so don't go anywhere. Goes on further to rate her day a solid 8 out of 10, saying that she didn't get up to much, but she did get to catch up on some spring cleaning. And you know what? That's something that I thought I'd do after my trip, because I went back home this weekend. I thought today was going to be the spring cleaning day for me. But I realized, number one, I don't have to do it, because not long before I left, my helper actually came and sorted that out. And so I was like, no, what's this thing of me wanting to be an overachiever? There's really not much for me to do. No, please. And also, I have this eye infection thing that was a little bit painful earlier today. So I had to take painkillers and they knocked me out. But I needed the rest, so I was not mad at that. Otherwise, that's where we'll wrap it up. In just a bit, we get into Try It Tomorrow. I've been challenged to learn a new skill this week, which is DJing, so that on Thursday, I play a 10-minute mix. I'm hoping to do it live. I don't know how things are going to go, but we are roping someone in to come and help us. Our very own DJ Tepi is going to be joining us on the line. I have something very special to ask her, because I want her to be my mentor on this. So I'm going to be asking her next. We'll have her on the line. Stick around.
2: 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I might reply when I'm back. 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

0: Music from Millennium right here on 5. Jake also on this one with All My Heart. Ahead of this, gave you AKA Fifi Cooper, Moosley with Baddest, the remix. Man, what a hit. Gigi LeMaine is actually also on that one. We're about 28 minutes away from 11 and you are still tuned into 5 After Hours. Kalibizo, kina buibilo mogezi. I'm your radio bae, rocking with you all the way till 1 a.m. Now, every single week, we get into Try It Tomorrow and I get challenged week after week after week after week.
1: Challenge accepted. Try It Tomorrow on 5 After Hours.
0: Oh yes, and yesterday Fikile came through on the WhatsApp line and said, you know what,

0: I know you've said you can't DJ. So how's about for this week, you actually play us a mix on Thursday? And I said, you are onto something. I've never DJed a day in my life, but I know someone who has, and she joins us on the line. DJ Tippy, how are you doing, my darling?
1: Hey, babe, I'm good. How are you?
0: I am fantastic. So as you heard, I have been challenged to play a mix this Thursday. It is Tuesday today. So I'm a little bit scared already because I'm like, what am I going to be playing? An entire mix. I don't even know if it's possible. Let's be realistic. Okay. Let's start with this. Tippy, do you think this is possible if we start practicing tomorrow? Will I be ready on Thursday night?
1: You know what? Anything is possible if you believe it.
0: Okay. And I thought of you immediately when I got this challenge. I was like, Tippy needs to be the one to teach me. I mean, who else? Yeah. So are you taking on this role of teaching me a thing or two behind the decks?
1: Listen, I would actually be honored because I want to see if I can perform miracles because I know for a fact that I know a thing or two about mixing, but it took me a couple of months before I could confidently say, yes, I'm playing a mix. So, girl, I got you. We'll give you some tips and tricks, you know, so that we can get you like a crash course.
0: Yes.
1: Because trying to break it down for you from the history of what a beat is, and that's going to take us quite some time.
0: Oh, do teachers need to know what the history of a beat is?
1: Listen, because that helps you understand then how the BPM is broken up into the numbers that they are, and then you get into understanding which one must go where, and then there's also certain keys in songs. So that's why I'm like, I'm going to just get straight to it.
0: Okay, cool.
1: We got this.
0: DJ Tippy's on board. She's going to be helping me through this journey of preparing this mix. We've got tomorrow, we've got Thursday, and hopefully by Thursday night, I will know how to do this. So Tippy, this is a cross poll moment for us here for five after hours, as well as the piano plug, because I'm deciding I want to play piano.
1: Come on, standard procedure. There's no other genre that is important now. Come on now.
0: Okay, so DJ Tippy, I'll see you tomorrow. Thank you so much for being on board, my love.
1: I can't wait.
0: All right, I can't wait too. Have a great evening.
1: You too.
0: Awesome. That's DJ Tippy from Piano Plug. Of course, you can catch her show every single Saturday between 7 to 10 p.m. She is taking on the task of helping me on this journey of me becoming a DJ. I don't even have a DJ name. I'm just going to stick to Radio Bay because at this point, I said I'm just a girl. I did not lie. But otherwise, let's see what happens on Thursday when I actually play this mix where I foresee horses. But you know what? It's fine. More music on the way. Some Charlie on a Friday and Olivia Rodrigo coming up.

0: Olivia Rodrigo, The Cure, right here on 5. Spend you some Charlie on a Friday with Never Do. We're about 15 minutes away from 11, and Uncensored is coming up in just a bit. Great things always happen on Uncensored, especially on a Tuesday. We have such incredible conversations, and today is actually no different. We're going to be chatting to someone who's really cool, but I'll tell you about him in just a bit. For now, what I need to put you on to is a Vibe Check. Now, if you're only hopping on now, you are still tuned into 5 After Hours. I'm your radio babe, Boipelo Moketsi, and you're tuned into 5 FM. Now, here at 5, we have podcasts that go on rotation week after week after week. And this week, Vibe Check is up, baby. Vibe Check is hosted by myself, your radio babe, Boipelo Moketsi. And what I do is I go all around Johannesburg, sometimes even all around the country, to cover some of the biggest events in music, culture, and entertainment. And I give you an all-access pass. We go behind the scenes, and we get a front row seat and backstage access to some of the biggest festivals, some of the biggest red carpets, and some of the biggest launch events, right? Now, in this particular episode, I was in Pretoria, and I attended the Mexican Festival, which was absolutely amazing. It's one of South Africa's most celebrated annual events. And it actually celebrated an impressive 10-year milestone this past year. So we got to speak to a bunch of different people. Drun Syndrome being number one. We also spoke to the Saxby Twins. We spoke to the legendary Desmond and the Tutus. And you know what? I think it was such an incredible episode. We also got to speak to some of the people who work behind the scenes and got to ask them, listen, what does it take to put this together? Because let me tell you, people were packed. At some point, when we were going on the bull ride, right? Because I went on the bull ride because I like things. So as we're making our way from backstage to where the bull ride is situated, when I tell you, you could actually understand why it's called a tequila fest, because people were so lit, but in the best way. The laughter, the vibes. Obviously, you had, you know, one or two people who needed to be carried and needed a friend. That's maybe because they had one or two more tequilas than they should have. But I mean, it's a tequila festival, so let's give them grace. But all round, the vibe and energy were absolutely amazing. That full-length episode is available on our YouTube channel. That's at 5FM TV. Go and watch it. It's so great. And if I do say so myself, I look so good. I look so good in that episode. So make sure you check it out. 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Otherwise, for now, it's back to the music. I've got Desmond and the Tutus coming up. How ironic. I chatted to them just a couple of weeks ago. Now here they are again on my show. Love them down. They're those kind of people who have so many memories to share, and we kind of shared such a special one in the chat. You have to go and check out that episode. But otherwise, that's coming up in just a bit. We get into Uncensored. Stick around.
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0: It is music from Tyler. Been thinking right here on 5FM. Ahead of this, Spin Jew, Desmond and the Tutus with Pool Party. 4 minutes before 11. And just after 11 o'clock, we get into Uncensored. It's a Tuesday today. And on a Tuesday, Uncensored is centered all around life and career. And for this Youth Month, we are going to be chatting to amazing entrepreneurs who are in the world of fashion, the world of business, the world of podcasting, and it's going to be incredible chats all around. So if you are a young person who is starting up in the world of business, and I think with business, it doesn't actually matter which industry it is. Obviously, yes, it does, but the logic and principles always stay the same. So throughout every Tuesday, we're going to be sharing some serious nuggets here on the show, and tonight is no different because our guest is someone who's very special, from accounting tables to African luxury runways. Tonight's guest didn't just build a brand, he actually built a statement. We're talking systems, scale, storytelling, and the mindset behind building something designed to last forever. It isn't just about fashion, it's actually identity, it's pressure, it's diamonds in the rough. So if you're a young person in business, you definitely don't want to miss this next conversation. His name is Teboho Selebi, and he joins us live here in studio. I cannot wait for this conversation. Make sure you stick around.
1: You used to call me on my. You used to. Yeah.

0: It's music from Mac Miller, The Spins, right here on 5. Ahead of this, Shoma Josie with Chale and getting us into the second hour of the show. Girl Set with Tweak. It's 11 minutes after 11 and we are on Uncensored. It's a Tuesday and on 5 After Hours on a Tuesday on Uncensored, we always get into conversations that are centered around life and career. And you know what? Today is actually quite a special edition because our guest is someone who's kicking off a really cool thing that we're doing throughout Youth Month, which is profiling young people who are in business, whether it's fashion, podcasting, entrepreneurship. We're breaking it all down all Youth Month long. And tonight's guest is Teboho Selebi. He is an entrepreneur, a business consultant from Joburg. He began his career in accounting and consulting, where he built and scaled structured businesses before shifting into his own business ventures. I'm very excited to have this conversation because it's also someone who has quite recently, is it fair to say recently, ventured into the world of fashion, and we're here to unpack his journey, his mindset, and what it really takes to build a business that's designed to last forever. Teboho, hi, how are you?
1: No, man, good evening, we below.
0: Yes.
1: I'm good, and how are you?
0: I'm fantastic. We always clap hands for our guests.
1: Is it?
0: Yes. So, yeah, you don't have your headsets on, so you can't really hear this probably.
1: Yeah.
0: But there's a studio audience clapping for you.
1: I'll take those applause.
0: Awesome, man. We're excited to have you here. Thank you so much for taking time out, especially at this time. I always feel like it's such a privilege to have people be like, I'll come through at that time. So let's get into it. So for people who are hearing your name for the very first time tonight, who is Teboho Selebi and how would you describe the journey that brought you into entrepreneurship?
1: Four.
0: Loaded question.
1: What a loaded question.
0: You're just like, where do I start?
1: But I think I always introduce myself pretty much as like, I'm always, firstly, I'm an entrepreneur.
0: Mm-hmm.
1: Then I'm a business consultant. And then I'm a business accountant third.
0: Mm-hmm.
1: And then I always have this running joke that I specialize in BDSM. Right?
0: Okay.
1: Yeah.
0: Oh, we know it's a late night show, but okay.
1: No, but remember then in my context, in our world,
0: okay,
1: BDSM would mean business development,
0: oh,
1: sales and marketing.
0: Okay.
1: Yeah,
0: sorry,
1: so that's essentially. No. Yeah, no, it's not those hours. Not yet. But yeah, that's pretty much how I always like, you know, basically describe myself. Mm. And I think how I ended up in entrepreneurship.
0: Yeah.
1: I won't lie, I think I always say to people, I think it kind of chose me.
0: Yeah.
1: Because I was very curious, you know, in terms of, okay, cool, what can I actually do? Because I started entrepreneurship in like university.
0: Yeah.
1: I think I was 19 at the time. And I remember asking a particular person that I used to work with back in the day, is like, okay, dude, I have this money, what should I do with it? You know?
0: Yeah.
1: And he's like, I'm fit, why don't you actually venture into business?
0: Yeah.
1: I was like, oh, okay, cool. You know,
0: that's
1: literally that, you know? So I was just like, from there,
0: yeah,
1: I started obviously then the firm. And then of course, I think last year, February, was when we actually launched the fashion line.
0: Yes.
1: But yeah, I've been working on that for the past 2 years, I think. So 2022, 2024.
0: So your background is really just about like business and money and structures and all those things. And also consulting, right?
1: Yeah.
0: And in those kind of fields and industries, systems and structures, like I said, are everything. How has that shaped the way you approach building businesses today?
1: It's funny that you say that because it's like even now with the team that I have, right? Edita and Mani.
0: Yeah.
1: I literally said to them, like, we've built all the systems.
0: Yeah.
1: And the only system that we literally, like, that's only left for us to, like, figure out is distribution.
0: Okay.
1: In terms of, like, going into the market, basically, yeah, getting our product to as many South Africans as we possibly can, right? So I think to your point, for me, I think I've always understood that business, especially sustainable businesses, rely on systems.
0: Yes.
1: Right. So it's not about hype. It's not about noise. It's not about what we really think it's, you know, entrepreneurship is all about, the glitz and the glam. But it's the boring stuff. You know, you have to get the boring stuff right. You have to make sure that, you know, you tick all your boxes, dot your I's, you cross the T's.
0: Okay.
1: So systems are very, very key, you know,
0: they
1: in businesses. And you have to actually start from a startup level. Build systems to make sure that when you actually have that growth,
0: yeah,
1: you are capacitated for it. You are ready for it. Yeah.
0: And how long did it take you for you to kind of like, you know, just start your own thing that's outside of just business, but also fun? Because fashion, I think, is fun. And we're going to get into the fashion element of it. But when that transition happened, what was happening? Were you feeling like, this is too mundane, it's too uniform, let's get creative a little bit? What happened when that switch happened?
1: So funny enough, this is not my first brand.
0: Okay.
1: So nice. as far back as 2017, mm-hmm. right? 2017-18, I did have another brand at the time, but like even outside of the brand and like selling the stuff, mm-hmm. I actually made my own clothing, my own suits, my own pants, my own shirts.
0: Yeah.
1: So I'd never want to be like the next person, mm-hmm. right? So I think that's kind of like where it all started.
0: Yeah.
1: So already from back then, I was already in fashion. Yeah. I was just not maybe doing it as mainstream as now.
0: Yes.
1: And funny enough, I always say that I think I'm also not here by chance, because it's like the work that I went on to do was, you know, predominantly retail clients. So your Batu, your Makosa Africa, David Lale, Boys of Soy, like all those
0: listen
1: clients.
0: To you name dropping all these people, like, oh, you know, just talking about this.
1: But
0: it's like big people.
1: They are.
0: Big
1: they brands. Are. You know, and I'm glad that I actually got to work with these guys from almost inception to where they are now. So I think even having that experience kind of helped me to say, oh, okay, cool. So actually to grow and scale a retail business or a brand, this is what it takes. So I think for me, in the background, I've always been, I love fashion, I'm doing my own stuff.
0: Yeah.
1: But it's like I'm saying, at about 2022,
0: yeah,
1: I was like, nah man, enough is enough. You have enough experience, you know enough, just go for it. You know,
0: just
1: what's the worst
0: it.
1: That could happen?
0: Yeah. I love that. Listen, we're going to talk about the worst that could happen, because I want to know everything, the good, the bad, and the ugly when it comes to this world of business and systems and everything. Oh, because it sounds so pretty when you're talking about it, until you're in it and you're like, yeah, it's going down. And I think, you know, our listeners who are tuned in now will probably learn a thing or two from your journey, your hardships, highlights, lowlights, all of it. All of that and more still coming through. If you are a young person in business, so you want some tips, some tricks of the trade, Tebogo is here with us in studio. Our conversation with him continues in just a bit. The number you can hit us up on is 082-550-5151.

0: It's Michael Broon and Nika on this one. Agua, right here on 5 After Hours on 5FM. Kalibizo, kinabui pilomuketi. Radio Bay with you all the way till 1. And we are still on Uncensored. It's a Tuesday, so we're talking all things life and career. And for Youth Month, we are unpacking the lives and careers of young people in business who are doing incredible things. Joining us is entrepreneur and business consultant Tebogo Selebi. And our conversation with him continues. Now, you have a fashion brand. It's called Idaimani. What gap were you seeing in the fashion industry that prompted you to actually start it?
1: Yep.
0: Or was it just because you were like, you know what? I think this is going to be dope. Let me do it.
1: So, funny enough, what I actually realized, you know, working like with the clients that I mentioned earlier, is that there's either mass production, which is volume game, or there's prestige, but there's no one in between, right?
0: Okay.
1: So for us, we are actually a prestige brand.
0: Mm-hmm. So what is that?
1: Yeah, so what it simply means is that we have elements of mass production.
0: Okay.
1: So our accessories, things like socks, sunglasses, bucket hats, and then of course, then we have the prestige element.
0: Yes.
1: So I also noticed another thing that, okay, some of these brands, some of them tend to be occasional or seasonal. So I was like, okay, Debs, I come up with something that's also a bit, no one is doing like streetwear at this level. Because streetwear is like print on shirts and logos, and you know,
0: it's too busy sometimes.
1: Yeah, so it's like no one is doing acrylic or is doing knitwear in terms of the streetwear, you know, brand, but also from a nightlife experiential brand perspective, no one is also doing that.
0: Yeah.
1: So the brief that I also gave then the designer was exactly that. So, okay, listen, I want something I can wear in summer, in winter, I can wear in the evening, I can wear for a business function, like I can wear it anytime.
0: Anytime.
1: You know what I'm saying?
0: Time.
1: Anytime.
0: Yeah.
1: And yeah, this is basically where we ended up.
0: I love that. I love that. And you recently, like we were saying on off air, had a fashion show for the brand. And I thought it was amazing because you had a special needs person on your runway. And that kind of representation matches.
1: Yep.
0: So shout out to you. I had to put that on the air.
1: Nah, thank you.
0: So you often speak about building value and long-term systems when you look at your journey so far.
1: Yeah.
0: What does growth actually look like for you beyond just numbers or revenue, especially where your businesses are concerned particularly? You know, what does growth look like for you?
1: I think number one is brand consideration. You know, so I think for us, we want to get to a point where people actually want to be part of the community of Idaimani. You know, people want to see us collaborate with other brands as well. So in the background, things are happening. We are, you know, brands are reaching out to us. We're also kind of reaching out to other brands, working with different collaborators, producers, influencers.
0: Yeah.
1: So for us, it's like the biggest thing is that we really want to be part of the culture.
0: Yes.
1: I think outside of just selling product, like I said, off air, that my biggest thing is the mentality behind when I speak of for the diamonds in the rough, you know, the culture, the ambition, the identity, that this is not about you need to be elite to have our product. But it's like, yes, you want to have to aspire for that. And our product should be that sort of like uniform that you can wear as a badge of honor.
0: Yes.
1: That, you know, this brand represents who I am. It represents also who I'm trying to become, you know. So I think for us, that's the biggest thing, that once we can just get that messaging across.
0: Yeah. Your job is done.
1: I think
0: we'll
1: be good. We'll be good, you know.
0: I love this. In your bio, in what you've said now, the phrase diamonds in the rough comes out a lot, right? Why is that so special to you? Why is that saying so special to you?
1: I think for me, obviously, Idaimani, it means diamond. Translated, obviously, in Zulu. When I said for the diamonds in the rough, remember that even in itself, a diamond comes in a, like, it starts off as just a lump of coal, and then it goes under pressure, and you cut it, and whatever, right? And for me, I look at, like, for example, I'm a South African, I'm from Soweto.
0: Yeah.
1: Born and raised in Soweto, and then, of course, as you've grown, then it's like, okay, you live in the burbs, you go to better schools, whatever the case might be.
0: Yeah.
1: However, it's like, then, look at most South Africans.
0: Yes.
1: People are CAs, doctors, what. But their background is similar to mine.
0: Yep.
1: That those very diamonds today that are on the Forbes, they turned out 30 and all these things. When you look at their background,
0: rough.
1: They from exact, you know what I'm saying? So for me, it's just, it speaks exactly to that. That's who we are speaking to. Someone who says, where I am is not the final destination. That, like the scripture in the Bible says, that your gift will make a room for you.
0: Absolutely.
1: Right? So for me, it's that's who I'm speaking to.
0: Absolutely.
1: You know, that talented individual who knows that yes, circumstances might not be in my favor.
0: Yeah.
1: However, because God has given me a purpose and God has given me a gift, it's going to then allow me to get into rooms and places that I once either dream of or put on vision boards or whatever the case might be. So for the diamonds in the rough, it's just basically speaking to every single South African, African or person who basically says, where I am is not my final destination.
0: Yeah, like there's still so much ahead. And I actually love that this is bringing us to the closing question of tonight. It's Youth Month.
1: Yes.
0: There are tons of young people who are listening right now. In fact, just people of all ages generally who are probably wanting to get into business, maybe frustrated in a job, different situations, right? What is one thing that you, or a couple of things you can share that you want people to take from your journey personally, your journey in entrepreneurship, in business consultancy? What gem would you impart onto them?
1: It's a tough one because it's also, it's a very loaded question.
0: Yeah, because there's so much you'd probably say. You said you started when you were 19. You're like, girl, I've been through it all.
1: Yeah, I mean, it's a loaded question, but I think the biggest thing, do something that you potentially see yourself doing forever. And why I say that is because a lot of the times people get into business and entrepreneurship because you want a quick win. You know, we think that it's going to just be, I have this cool idea, it's going to take me a couple of years, and then I'm going to become, you know? However, that's not reality.
0: Furthest thing from the truth.
1: That's not reality. So it takes long, like

0: Marathon, not a sprint. Yeah. I think I would be amiss if I didn't ask this. Do you know of any funding opportunities for young people in business or where they could possibly knock? Or how did you do it? Because you said, I have all this money. What am I going to do? Where did you get money?
1: So remember, that first batch was from 2019. Right? So that did what it had to do.
0: Yeah.
1: But this time around, I had to literally... the salary that I was making, I had to pump it into the business. Like I'm saying, those 2 years, we had no website, we had nothing. I was just doing samples. So that money was coming from my pocket. I had to sacrifice. No, I can't go out anymore. I can't really.
0: The lifestyle
1: water.
0: Must change.
1: It's like I have to pay the price. So even now, it's still at that point where a lot of the times, yes, sales are coming in, we're growing. I'm actually also shocked in terms of like how well we're doing. However, for me, it's like there's still a lot of self-funding. So I'd say balance it. That's what I'm saying. Take your time. You know, balance it. If you have a job, keep your job. Grow the thing until you can see, okay, sharp, it's at a point where I can actually go full time. Right. But if you're also saying, no, I don't have a job, but I feel like my calling is business, then find either a partner or someone who can basically assist you from an operations or from finance perspective. Or look at various funding institutions. I don't know of any because I haven't benefited from one. So I can't really say IDC or this or this or that. But all
0: it's
1: these
0: just
1: guys
0: like,
1: are.
0: It's all me.
1: Yeah. It's God. If I'm honest with you, So it's God, I can't say it's all me, but it's like God has also shown up. In ways that I genuinely never thought he would.
0: I love that answer.
1: You know, so it's but the solutions are there. The funding is there. I think there's also various fundings for various industries. You know, there's creative arts, there's music, there's so like you have to just find
0: the right
1: one for you. You know, and then I think
0: you'll be good. Thank you so much. A lot of gems were shared in this conversation. If you're only hopping on now and you've missed it, sorry for you, but not so sorry because this will be on our catch-up page by tomorrow. So you can always rewind and catch all the incredible gems that Deborah has shared with us. Deborah, thank you so much for joining us. Have a fantastic evening and I wish you all the best with all your endeavors.
1: Appreciate you so much. Thank you for the platform and man.
0: Let's rock. It's been a while, man.
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0: It's Bella Kay with Promise right here on a 5. We're about 17 minutes away from the top of the hour. That's, of course, midnight. It's crazy how time flies when you're having fun. But otherwise, you are still tuned into 5 After Hours right here on 5 FM. I'm your radio babe, we Bello Mogetsi. And as you know, I've got you all the way until 1 a.m. A big shout out goes to Debogo Selebi for joining us right here on the show. Such an incredible conversation that was had. And every single Tuesday for the month of June, we are going to be chatting to young people who are in different kinds of businesses, getting to understand how we can actually get to a point where we don't always just have to rely on solely employment in order to make our situations better for ourselves. Maybe we can be the ones who take the risk and start up opportunities that can empower not only us, but other people as well, the same way Debogo and many more of the other guests who are going to be joining us every Tuesday have done. So shout out to them and all the incredible endeavors that they are up to. But otherwise, still more music coming up on the show. I've got Breakfast in Soweto is only coming up a little bit later on the show, on the music side of things, that is. But for now, here's Iaz coming up with Replay. And some Charlie XCX also on the way. It's 5 After Hours on 5 FM.
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2: We're out in Pretoria at the Mexican Festival. 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

It's Charlie XCX with Airport right here on a 5 years with the replay right ahead of that. We're about 10 minutes away from midnight. Kalibizo, kidnap, we bilomo getsi, Radio Bay. And I'm with you till one. Now we're getting closer and closer to the day the World Cup officially starts. I don't remember being this excited since I think 2010. Yeah, I think 2010 was the last time I was this excited for a World Cup. And we've had, I think, two, if I'm not mistaken, in between then and now. So, I don't... Oh, even more. If my... Yo, my maths. It could be more, okay? And I'm really just a girl. But I don't know what it is. I think it's the hype around it. I think it's the fact that I feel like we have quite a strong team heading to the World Cup. And also because we are opening the World Cup, right? Because as you know, on the 11th of June, Bafana Bafana take on Mexico in another opening game. In 2010, they met at the opening and they drew 1-1. So I want to know, actually, what are your predictions for this Thursday? Because it's all going down at 9 p.m. I think I'll come to studio super early that day so that I actually start the match here and I'm not still maybe driving or pulling up in the parking when it's kickoff time. No, I want to be blunted so I can actually watch, because obviously it's going to spill on over into the showtime. And I think it would be great if by the time the show starts, that the spirit of South Africa enters the Bafana Bafana team and enters the stadium. Because obviously also, shout out to Mike V, Bali and Aaron, as well as Kirst, for sending Jabulani all the way to Mexico for this incredible, incredible opening match. I really hope that that stone makes a difference at that opening game and that we don't come out with a draw. We actually come out with a win, okay? Crossing fingers for the boys and just for the country, man. I think, you know, we deserve a win. We deserve a win as the country. We're going through a lot. If we're not dealing with petrol prices and diesel prices, we're dealing with just so much. The 30th of June is coming up and we all know what's happening on that day. So, Nje, a win would really be great. Just wanted to take a moment and show some love to the boys. All the best on the 11th of June. Like I said, it's all happening at 9 p.m. Central South African time, and we will be there. We will be watching Bafana Bafana take on Mexico in that opening game. Otherwise, more incredible music on the way on the other side of midnight. We still have your word of the day coming up, and we also have the Hot Tech Hotline. By the way, if you want to show love to Bafana Bafana, you can also send a voice note. Send a voice note, show them some love so that we can show them that as a country, we've got the best cheers ever. And that we're sending them off. In fact, they're already off, but you know, we're sending them love, not sending them off with love. But otherwise, Matthew Bold, SDC, Valley 16, coming up to get us out the hour.

0: It's 2 minutes after midnight. That means we end the third and final hour of the show. It also means that it's time for Midnight Steading to come through and give us the word of the day. If you're wondering, who's Midnight Steering? It's the friend of the show who comes through and gives us something that we need to hold on to as we navigate this brand new day. You tuned into 5 After Hours with your radio bae, Boipelo Moketsi. Without any further ado, let's of course get into your word of the day and all that's coming up in this hour. You can hit us up and stay connected on 082-550-5151 is that number. But let's get into your word of the day. I think this one is such a cute one, actually. I listened to it and I was like, you know what? A straight, sweet, short, and to the point. Me, I like that. But otherwise, have a listen. Midnight Staring, what you got for us today?
1: Hey, fam. It's a Wednesday and you've made it to the halfway mark of the week. You're going strong and I'm proud of you. Here's today's word of the day.
2: No matter what they say, just keep your head up. No matter what they say, keep your head up.
0: Yeah, man, no matter what they say, you gotta keep your head up. Remember that as you navigate this day. Maybe you needed to hear that today. Well, you are welcome if you did. Today is Wednesday, like Midnight Steering said. Crazy how it's already the 10th of June. And if you're celebrating your big one today, then a very big happy birthday to you. You have started it off at the best place ever. So it's going to be a spectacular day. We've got the Hot Take Hotline and more incredible music coming up in just a bit. Stick around.
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0: It's music coming through from Samba Potential right here on 5. Tima ODV, Find My Way. It's 15 minutes after midnight and you are tuned into 5 After Hours. Kalibizo, Kinabwe Pilomoketsi, and I am your radio bae. It's time for us to get into the Hot Take Hotline. And this one is actually based on a little bit of a story, right? So I've got a cousin who's got a friend who just never shows up, in my opinion, because she's always busy with work or her kids or her husband or just busy, you know? And I have no qualms with that. I just told her that she needs to stop inviting her to things because at this point, what's the point? And I didn't mean that in a bad way. We were just having a conversation of, you know, the amount of things that she's invited her friend to, whether it's lunch, whether it was her gender reveal, you know, there's different occasions, maybe just even coming through for Sunday dinner or braai or something small. It's always a story. It's always, I can't make it, you know, my kid, my husband, work. And I am definitely someone who understands that life gets busy. I may not be a parent, I may not be a wife, but I am a working girl. So I can understand that work can be in the way, and just by virtue of understanding how work can get in the way sometimes, I think the same can apply for your family commitments. When you're a mother, when you're a wife, and when you like a father, a husband, whatever it is, I think your time is definitely limited, right? But I also think it's very important to show up for your community of people, your friends. They've been friends for 15 plus 20 plus years, if I'm not mistaken, but there's just no middle ground. There's just not any showing up. It's every time an excuse, every time it's something. And I feel like for the bare minimum of things too, you definitely have an hour to spare to see your friend every now and then. It doesn't have to be every weekend. It doesn't even have to be every like 3 months. But if there's an occasion and you guys commit to doing something, show up, right? And that kind of got me to tonight's hot take. And you can let me know if you agree or disagree. Tonight's hot take is it's rude to stop inviting a friend who always says they're busy. Because then I told her to stop inviting and she said, no, I can't. That's rude. I have to exercise the courtesy of at least telling her about it and then she can decide so that it's not on me that I didn't invite her. But I'm like, you know, she's not going to show up anyway at this point. It's been at least 2 years of this thing. I'm not saying they haven't seen each other in 2 years, but they haven't seen each other in a while is what I'm saying, because there's always something. So the hot take is it's rude to stop inviting a friend who always says they're busy. I personally don't think it's rude. It's creating a boundary. At this point, Chomi, let me invite you to the big stuff, because the small stuff you don't have time for. Your wife, your mother, and it's fine. I'm not judging you. So I definitely agree with this. I mean, disagree with this. I don't think it's rude. Just draw the line and stop inviting them. You can't be courteous and give grace all the time when that same courtesy is not being shown to you because someone's not making the time. Or am I crazy? Am I too strict? Am I just, yeah, I don't know. Maybe I'm the crazy one. But weigh in on this on our WhatsApp line 082-550-5151. Agree or disagree? It's rude to stop inviting a friend who always says they're busy.
1: Johannesburg, get ready. 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

0: It's music from Flume right here on 5. A little bit of Nanette with Baggage right ahead of that. Oh, shout out to Nanette, man. She's joined us on the show before and we've had such incredible chats with her. If you want to just go back and listen to that conversation, you're more than welcome to head on over to the 5FM website, click on the 5 After Hours catch up page, and that conversation is there for you to listen back to. I know she was in my hometown this past weekend of my hometown of Kimberley. She was performing at a festival down there and I missed it, but I did see some of the content from some of my homeboys and girls, and it looks like she did a really great job. So shout out Nanette one time. Otherwise, it's 12:30 on the clock and we are about to wrap up not Uncensored. Why am I thinking Uncensored? Why am I trying to go back to the second hour when we have like 30 minutes left? The hot take hotline. That's actually where we're at. Today's hot take is one that I kind of feel strongly about. And the hot take is, it's rude to stop inviting a friend who always says they're busy. Do you agree? Do you disagree with this one? 082-550-5151. Let's hear from you.
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0: Hey.
2: I say keep on inviting them. At least you'll know every time you played your part, even if they don't pitch. Life can get really busy and juggling work and family is a struggle on its own. So as long as you guys are still in contact, just be happy. Sometimes it might be that the dates you pick do not align with their schedule, and it happens.
0: Yeah, no, I get you. It does happen. And look, I'm not trying to be an impossible person because like I said, even I myself miss a few things here and there because of work, because of life, because of mental health sometimes. I just feel like I don't have capacity and I can't lie. Not today. I try not to have many of those though, but I feel like there comes to a point. With me, I got to telling her to just stop it because it's like, yo bro, you've been inviting this person, and as someone who is always showing up, whether it's her birthday dinner, whether it's her gender reveal, whether it's a random like lunch that she's hosting or whatever, I'm always just like, but where's your like bestie? You know, she's busy again. So I feel like every time though, There gets to a point. And yeah, sure, you can always commit, communicate and excuse yourself. But at some point, just show up. Just try and make things work, because I feel as though we need to regard our friendships highly enough, especially because they are like besties. They've been friends for over 15 to 20 plus years. So at some point, it's okay if something else needs to take a dip so that you can show up for me. I am your friend. I surely deserve that level of commitment from you as my friend, especially because my cousin is the person who will drop everything to show up for her, regardless of anything. So I just feel like the same energy is not being reciprocated. That's why for today's hot take, I'm just like, no, actually, it's not rude. I disagree. I feel like it's okay if she stopped inviting her, because maybe then she'll see that, oh, it's because I'm not showing up. Ah, let me try and do better. But otherwise, a message here from Tanya saying, I disagree, B. Your cousin is right to extend the invite. What the next person does is completely up to them. And we'll close it off with Timothy saying, I agree with you. If someone always shuts you down when you plan and initiate things, it means that they're just not a good friend. Oh, okay. At least someone who kind of verifies, you know, my way of thinking. For a minute there, I thought I'm going crazy because I'm just like, hey, am I toxic? But I just think it gets to a point, you know. You can excuse yourself from time to time because life is life. We're all adults. We're all busy. But at some point,

just try a little bit of effort. It will take you a long way. That's all I'm saying. But otherwise, that's how we're going to be wrapping up the Hot Take Hotline. We do it every single day in the final hour of the show. Well, Monday to Wednesday, at least. Thursdays, we bless you with new music. So, yeah. But we'll do it again for one last time this week on the Wednesday edition of the show later on. For now, it's a sexy song. One of the sexiest songs I think we have on the playlist. And the two people who are on it, equally as sexy, Kehlani, Usher, Shirineva. Let's go.

It is music from Ayra Starr, Bloody Samaritan, the Sun Owl remix here on 5. Spend You Faker Streets with Find You also started the triple play with Kehlani and Usher. Shoulda Never. Oh, that song is so, so good. It's just so, so good. I absolutely love it. But otherwise, we're getting closer and closer to the end of the show. And you know what? I am still with you till 1. In the meantime, we've got music from Kyle Deutsch, Albert and Lord all coming up. This is the 5 After Hours on 5FM with your radio babe, Boipelo Moeketsi. I'm seeing some random love coming in on the WhatsApp line. And this message is coming through from Rifilwe, a regular regular here on the show, coming through and showing me some love, saying, "Hey B, I can't wait for your mix on Thursday. Girl, every week you stay doing something new. I love you down." Thank you, baby. Thank you so much. And if you're wondering what she means by that, every week on the show we do what we call Try It Tomorrow. And on Try It Tomorrow, I try different things each and every week. Last week I had to race a go-kart driver, and they beat me by just 7 seconds. In the world of racing, apparently that's like an hour, but you know what, whatever. And then the week before that, I had to create a whole song and explore a hidden talent. The week before that, I had to get into a ice plunge, into ice cold water. Mind you, hey, it's been cold in Southa. I know it's apparently not winter yet, which is crazy to me, but it's cold because even today, I'm wearing such a long coat. So it really feels incredible to get some love and, you know, recognition for some of the challenges that we're doing. This week's challenge is for me to play a mix this coming Thursday. And I basically only have tomorrow and Thursday itself. In fact, today and Thursday to learn a thing or two about DJing. I've never played in my life. So, Rifilwe, thank you for showing love to Try It Tomorrow. It's definitely one of the parts of the show that I have the most fun with because you suggest all these incredible challenges that I get to partake in. But otherwise, Uncensored is coming up tomorrow and we're having a very, very interesting conversation with Dr. Fick. He is back. As you know, on a Wednesday, we always have chats that are all around sex, sexual health and mental health. And he's coming through for a series of trials that are kind of out right now as a way to prevent yourself from getting HIV, right? It's beyond PrEP even at this point. So we're going to be having that conversation and unpacking it with him. Those are just some highlights that you can look forward to in the rest of the week of the show. So don't go anywhere. It's 5 After Hours right here on 5FM.

Incredible music coming through from Lord, or rather, Lord is still coming up. That was Albert with We Move On. Kyle Deutsch, We Move On. No, I'm lying. Love Dealer. What's happening? It's clearly time to go and sleep. Because now, what is this? What is the meaning? Wow. Let's run it back. Albert with We Move On. Kyle Deutsch with Love Dealer. Exactly. 6 minutes before 1 a.m. It's time for me to love and leave you, Chomiaka. As you can tell, the girls' energy bundles must be depleted because what was that? But it's been such an incredible show. Thank you so much for vibing out with me. We are back again later on this evening at 10 p.m. through to 1 a.m. as we get into Thursday. It's crazy to think that around this time when I'm saying goodbye, tomorrow will be in Thursday already. Like, in fact, by this, it will be what? By tomorrow this time, yes, it will be. In fact, it will be Friday almost. Yeah, I know. The weeks, they are flying. They are flying. But let me get on out of here. I'll catch you later this evening. Ne? I love you so, so much. Have a beautiful Wednesday. Bye-bye. God bless.

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